0: independents and for small parties, but I continue to take them on as an independent in the House. It's what Keong has elected me to do. That's what I intend to continue to do.
1: Well, the UK could be set to install its seventh Prime Minister in a decade. As speculation grows that Labor leader Sir Keir Starmer will resign within days. Pressure has been growing from within the party for him to step down following a decisive by-election victory by rival Andy Burnham. UK political reporter Christopher Hope says polling shows the British PM is deeply unpopular with voters.
2: I think time has run out for Keir Starmer. He can't really connect. For many critics, he's a black and white politician in a technicolour age. He can't really, it seems, find a way of communicating.
1: The grandmother of missing South Australian 4-year-old Gus Lamont believes he's been abducted and could still be alive. Lee Harrison has more.
3: Josie Murray, who South Australian police believe is the main suspect in his disappearance, claims they've botched the investigation. The 75-year-old says she's not to blame.
4: It's ludicrous. It's just, yeah,

0: across the country, with recruitment now well underway. Rolls will start in early July, with the census to be held on Tuesday, 11th of August. Census National spokesperson Emily Walters says field officers assist with a range of tasks, with local knowledge a critical part of the role.
1: We're looking for people from the local community. These are very rewarding roles, and I really encourage people to get online, go to census.abs.gov.au/jobs, and there they'll be able to find out more about these field officer roles. They're very important.
0: And turning briefly to finance, and the Australian dollar this hour is buying 70 US cents. And oil is trading at $80.59 US per barrel. This is Air News. Round 16 of the NRL wrapped up yesterday with three games decided. Here's Terry Daniel.
2: The Melbourne Storm are climbing the NRL ladder, posting their third straight win with a 42-20 defeat of the Canberra Raiders in Melbourne. It was a fitting way to mark Cameron Munster's milestone 250th match. In the other games, the New Zealand Warriors dominated the North Queensland Cowboys in Christchurch, winning 38-20. Meanwhile, the Cronulla Sharks went down to the Sydney Roosters, 27-8. Terry Daniel, Air Sport.
0: To tennis, and the men's qualifying commences at Wimbledon tonight and includes a number of Australian players. Air Sport's Paul Walsh has all the details.
3: 128 hopefuls will take to the courts, looking to gain entry into next week's main draw. Amongst those playing for one of the 16 places up for grabs will be six Australians, including Tristan Schoolcase, Dane Sweeney, Alex Bolt, Chris O'Connell, James McCabe and Bernard Tomic. O'Connell comes fresh from his victory at Nottingham last week, while Tomic will be hoping to secure a place in the SW19 main draw for the first time since 2019. Seven Australians have already gained direct entry into the men's draw for Wimbledon 2026, which starts next Monday. Paul Walsh for Air Sport.
0: Turning briefly to the World Cup, and Belgium was down to 10 men for the final 24 minutes of its match against Iran, with the match finishing in a nil-all draw. And in cricket news, Ben Stokes will return for England for the third test against New Zealand after missing the second test due to a nightclub incident. Australian Independent Radio News.
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5: All right, happy Monday. Hope you enjoyed the weekend. Cam here. You are tuned in to The Daily. Now, the new book from Phil Wickham is not too far away from dropping, and yeah, he's cooking up a song to go alongside it, and he's just putting the finishing touches on it. He's almost done. We're going to give you a listen to what he's been up to in the studio very soon at the news desk. Brandon Lake's been in the studio too. A new demo that he's just posted up online is getting significant traction already. We'll give you a listen and you can see why. A lot of traction around the band Switchfoot. They're our artist of the week as we count down to Friday, the release of their brand new album called Forever Now. It'll be here in just a matter of days, and so we're going to take a look at one of their iconic tracks. You would never not go to a Switchfoot show and not hear this song. Does that make sense? Yeah. You know what I'm trying to say. They always play it, every single time, and there would be riots if they didn't. More on this very soon, after we get you thinking, with our daily thought after this.
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0: Hey, you tuned into The Daily. Happy Monday. Hope you had a brilliant weekend. Let's get you thinking right now, because I came across this on the weekend. We're about to unpack it.
1: Something to think about.
2: Wow, I never thought of it like that.
0: All right, so we're living in a culture and society today where one in five Australians have reported a struggle with their mental health to some degree. It's pretty crazy, isn't it? So here's the quote that we want to dig into. If it's out of your hands, it deserves freedom from your mind too. I'll say that again. If it's out of your hands, it deserves freedom from your mind too. It's a pretty big reminder that peace begins where control ends. We often spend enormous amounts of mental energy replaying conversations, worrying about outcomes, or wishing we could change things that are already beyond our influence. Yet no amount of anxiety can rewrite the past or control the future. It only steals your ability to live well in the present. Now, this doesn't mean that you stop caring. It means that you got to get to a place where you learn to separate responsibility from obsession. If you've done what you reasonably can, you've had the difficult conversation, you've prepared well, you apologized sincerely, or made the best decision with the information that you had, then the rest is no longer yours to carry. Continuing to hold it in your mind won't improve the situation. It only prolongs your stress. Now, letting go is not weakness or indifference. Rather, it's actually really wise, because it creates space for gratitude, for joy, and attention to the things that you can influence, which is your controllables, your attitude, your actions, your character, and what you're going to do next. You see, life becomes much lighter when you stop trying to control every outcome. The energy you once spent on worry can instead be invested into growth, into relationships and purpose. Freedom isn't found in having everything go your way, but it's found in trusting that you don't have to carry what was never yours to control. That's a really important reminder. Sometimes the healthiest thing that you can do is release your grip and quiet your mind and move forward with a sense of confidence. So please, I want you to remember today, if it's out of your hands, it deserves freedom from your mind as well. And that's worth thinking about. That's your daily thought.
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0: Still to come on the daily, Phil Wickham's putting the finishing touches on the song that coincides with his new book. I'll give you a sneaky behind-the-scenes listen very soon at the news desk. But right now, Ella, welcome to the daily. Thanks for having a quick chat to me. I really appreciate your time and appreciate even more the fact that you donated to keep the station on the air. Tell me why you love it and what benefit do you get by being able to tune in?
1: So I listen every day. And the impact it gives me is happiness, love, joy, and peace. If we didn't have it on the radio, I wouldn't be able to have as much support as I do of a morning when I'm not wanting to talk to someone when I first wake up. I just want to listen to people.
0: Oh, that's beautiful. Thank you so much for sharing that. I really appreciate your honesty. And I'm so encouraged by the fact that you value the station enough to actually put your money where your mouth is and you gave to be able to keep it on the air. Look, heading into the end of financial year, if you've only just come across the station recently, you might not even be aware that it's listener funded. 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

0: Hi, Kirk Bengilly from INXS here. 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

0: next on The Daily. Phil Wickham. He's putting the finishing touches on this song, Everyday Hallelujah, to coincide with the new book that's coming out in just a matter of weeks. We'll give you a little bit more of a taste on this at the news desk in just a sec. But right now, it is time for your first look at your Artist of the Week, Switchfoot. It's so close now, you can almost taste it. The release of their brand new album, Forever Now. It'll be here this Friday. So keen for these brand new songs. I think I'm more excited for this album than I have been the last couple that they've put out. And that's just me being brutally honest. But this is set to be a landmark release for the band that's been a part of our music and our landscape for a number of decades now. And you would never go to a Switchfoot show without hearing them play this song, Dare You to Move. Now, in this archived interview, back when it was only just the three of them, John, Tim, and Chad, they explained a little bit more about who Switchfoot is and how that surfing term actually is so beautifully put for their lives, for their music, and for their band.
1: Switchfoot consists of myself, my brother Tim, and a drummer named Chad. We've been good friends for a long time.
2: The name is a surfing term, and Switchfoot, we apply that name to music that we come at it maybe from a different angle. And then also to our lives, that as Christians we live Switchfoot from pop culture. We take a different stand and we go another way.
1: An aspect of Switchfoot that makes us unique is that we never tried to be signed or tried to be big or tried to be playing in front of all these different people across the world. We've always just been trying to make sure that we're being who God has called us to be in the situations He's given us. So out of that, it forces us to be very just honest on stage, and we always want to be ourselves on stage and off stage.
0: That's John and Tim Foreman. They're brothers. They've got a few extra members since that was recorded, as I said. But this is one of their iconic songs from the back catalogue. You'd never go to a Switchfoot show without seeing them play this song. It's Dare You to Move at The Daily.

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1: I like to get the daily news.
0: All right, in just a few short weeks, Phil Wickham is going to be releasing his new book titled Everyday Hallelujah. And yep, you've got to believe there's a new song out with the same name. Now, that's the part that we know of the song. Phil's been busy behind the scenes working on it recently, and he posted this little update to socials.
2: You guys have finally got a bridge for this song. Check it out.

0: Yeah, the song's going to be a brilliant companion to the new book, which itself is going to drop on August 11. But some lucky fans who saw him perform at a couple of summer festivals in the US over the weekend were lucky enough to snap up a handful of advanced copies.
1: One way.
2: Sharing faith.
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0: One Way News.
1: Air News this hour. Hello, I'm Steve Vischer. The federal opposition is urging Labor to scrap its tax changes as new data shows auction clearance rates at their lowest level in years. Here's federal politics editor Michael Packey.
2: The auction clearance rate has sunk well below 50%, a level not seen since the start of the COVID pandemic. The opposition argues the government's changes to capital gains, negative gearing and trusts has eroded investor confidence. Deputy Liberal leader Jane Hume is urging the Greens not to pass Labor's legislation.
3: No wonder people aren't selling. They're choosing not to sell.
2: But government MP Tim Ayres claims it's creating a fairer playing field for first home buyers.
4: Because of the difficult but necessary changes that the government has made here.
2: The Greens are keeping their cards close to their chest as to whether they'll back the tax reforms before Parliament rises for the winter break in a fortnight. Michael Packey, Canberra.
1: The largest cocaine seizure in Australian history has been made in Sydney's northwest. The cocaine has an estimated street value of $816 million. Well, education experts say we need to reassess the way we deal with school suspensions, with a record number of students being impacted. New data from Victoria reveals around 150 students are suspended in that state each day. Associate Professor Lisa McKay-Brown from the University of Melbourne says the current school system isn't always the best fit.
5: They need to be at school till they're 17, and so for some of our kids, if they don't have alternative pathways, if they don't have apprenticeships or other types of things happening for them, then they could still be at school in year 12 because they're 17.
1: Well, some might have likened it to a scene from the movie Flying High at Christchurch Airport yesterday morning, except no one was laughing. Michael Lynch explains.
6: What should have been a routine early morning flight from Christchurch to Auckland has become a massive embarrassment for Air New Zealand and a huge inconvenience for the 100-plus passengers aboard the A320 aircraft. At the very moment the lead flight attendant was running through safety procedures for those on board flight 582, the aircraft, which was being pushed back from the departure gate, was hit by a sudden shudder. So severe, the flight attendant standing in the aisle reportedly staggered backwards. The passengers were informed by the captain that the plane had been pushed onto rain-soaked, soggy grass and that it would take serious grunt to get it back on terra firma. But when it became clear more than an hour later this wasn't going to happen anytime soon, the passengers were disembarked but told their baggage would have to remain on board until the plane could be towed back to the gate, which could take 72 hours. Michael Lynch, Air News.
1: And Australians are being reminded it's not too late to get their winter vaccinations. Free vaccines are now available through the National Immunisation Program for those most at risk of severe illness and complications, including older adults. Australia's Chief Medical Officer, Professor Michael Kidd, says vaccination remains one of the most effective ways to protect ourselves.
7: Vaccination is the best way we have to prepare for the risk of being exposed to serious illnesses during the winter months, and that includes viruses like influenza, COVID-19, and also RSV. And people are exposed to them can lead to hospitalisation, especially for older Australians and people who are at higher risk.
1: This is Air News. 23-time Grand Slam champion Serena Williams has been awarded the final wildcard for the women's singles at Wimbledon. Craig Gabriel has more.
8: The last time Serena played singles at Wimbledon was 2022 and lost in the first round. And 2 months later at the US Open, she lost to Ida Tomljanovic in the third round and then retired from the tour. But now she's back at the age of 44 and will be playing singles. She and sister Venus already got a doubles wildcard. Serena has won the championship 7 times and the last time she won was a decade ago. And the last time she reached the final was 2019 when she lost to Simona Halep. Craig Gabriel, London.
1: Netball and West Coast Fever are through to the Super Netball Prelim Final after defeating the Melbourne Mavericks at Perth Arena. The Mavericks led early in the first quarter, but the Fever fought back in the second, taking the match 56-52. The Fever now face the Vixens in Melbourne on Saturday, having defeated them in round 14 last week. Coach Dan Ryan says it's crucial his team doesn't play predictably.
9: We need to make sure that we have a slight point of difference to what we did last time. We know what worked for us and where we still want to keep growing, but also knowing that we don't want to be too predictable in what it looks like as well. And they may be very, very subtle changes.
1: AFL and St Kilda will get a clearer picture today of Jack Sinclair's lower leg injury after yesterday's 22-point loss to the Western Bulldogs. The club says it was a calf and not an Achilles injury. And in cricket news, Ben Stokes will return for England in the third test against New Zealand after missing the second test due to a nightclub incident. Australian Independent Radio News.
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12: Life gets busy. Ain't that the truth? But when it starts to feel like a long to-do list, it can be really easy to put God last. Whereas in the Bible, in Matthew chapter 6 and verse 33, it reminds us to seek God's kingdom and his ways first. It says quite simply in Matthew chapter 6, verse 33, "But seek first his kingdom and his righteousness, and all these things will be given to you as well." 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
14: 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Definitely worth it.
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12: All right, hey, welcome to the show. You are tuned into the Daily, and now with the weekend in the rearview mirror, we get to charge full steam into the new week. Brandon Lake has been cooking up something special in the studio. A little teaser that he's posted up online is already getting traction from fans all over the world, and people like Corey Asbury and Steph Schleter commenting with just fire emojis. It sounds like a super special song. You can be the judge, and you can hear why when we cover this off at the news desk. But next, I'm going to kick off the week, as we always do, with a little bit of Monday motivation and a couple of minutes to talk about your health and to talk about your well-being. A conversation that I had with a client on the gym floor just over the last couple of weeks, a series of conversations, in fact, turned out to be just a handful of words that actually became a really powerful tool to unlock a way of thinking about stepping forward towards your goals. We're going to tell you about this. You might find it helpful too. 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

0: Hey, tune into The Daily. It's Cam here as we kick off a brand new week, as always, with a little bit of Monday motivation. All right, so for the next couple of minutes, we're just going to have a little chat about your health and well-being. Now, a couple of weeks ago, I was talking to one of my clients on the gym floor. I'm a personal trainer as well, and this client was just a little overwhelmed. There was a lot going on, and I just reminded her in the moment to, hey, let's just focus on doing the next right thing. Well, last week, she came back to me and said just how helpful that idea actually was. So I wanted to spend a couple of moments because there might be something in it for you too. When it comes to health and well-being, this idea of just doing the next right thing, it can be really freeing and very powerful. Because so often we can become overwhelmed by past mistakes or anxious about future outcomes, but we can't actually control either of those. But one thing that you can control is the choices that you're going to make today. You can't change the past, can't control the future, but what you can control is what you do right now. The next right thing might be drinking a glass of water instead of going for another soft drink. Maybe going for a 10-minute walk instead of just staying sitting on the couch. Choosing a balanced meal or maybe getting to bed a little bit earlier. These actions may seem small, but they build momentum. And every healthy life, regardless of what you're trying to work towards, is simply the result of countless next right things repeated over time. Focusing only on the next decision also removes the pressure of perfection. You don't have to have the next 6 months figured out. You only need to make one good choice, and then another, and then another. And progress isn't built by extraordinary effort. It's built by ordinary decisions made consistently. The future is shaped by what you repeatedly do today. So it's a pretty powerful reminder. Whenever you're feeling stuck, maybe overwhelmed or discouraged, just ask yourself, what's the next right thing I can do? And then do that. That's the Monday motivation.
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0: Still to come on the daily, brand new song Brandon Lake is cooking up, is getting traction online already based on just a powerful vocal clip that he's just popped up online. We'll tell you about this at the news desk very soon. But first, Grace, great to have you part of the daily. Welcome to the show. You've just given to the station. Thank you for your incredible donation. You've helped to keep the station on the air. Tell me what it means to you as you go about your day.
1: Honestly, like a place of comfort for me. I know that I gave just because personally I find the news and also just other broadcast stations and even like TikTok and Instagram, it can all just be a bit depressing and a bit negative sometimes, and it's easy for me to feel down after like being exposed to all that. And so I just gave because when I turn it on, like I know it's a place that I can escape that, and I can be assured that I'm not going to, like, I could still face some of the issues, but I'm not going to be, like, hit with it in the same heavy and confronting way.
0: That's a really great way to put it, because sometimes there is no escaping the heavy news, but it's the way that it is approached. And as we talk about it with sensitivity and with a lens of positivity, especially knowing that sometimes the dark days aren't always going to be as difficult as they are now. And that's what our hope and that's what our faith actually gets to be able to brought into those conversations. 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And so thanks to people like you for donating, especially now that we're just a week or so out from the end of the financial year. 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

0: Still to come on the daily, Brandon Lake has been in the studio cooking up some new music. We'll tell you a little bit more about it and a listen to this chilling new vocal he's working on at the news desk in just a moment. But right now, let's do this.
1: Are you telling me you built a time machine?
0: All right, we are hitting rewind for today's Daily Flashback, and I had one of these moments when I realized that this was the number one song 7 years ago, that it was 7 years ago. And it seems like it was just yesterday that the American band Unspoken topped the charts with a song called Reason. Now, they've still been sporadically putting out music. They're still active as a band. Over the last year or so, they've been dropping a new song, maybe every couple of months, songs like Big Shoulders and Walk With Me. And they were really at their peak, I believe, when this album came out, which is not to say that they're done. They have still got plenty of good stuff that they can be continually working on into the future. But this song, I believe, is one of the iconic Unspoken tracks. Talking about Reason, I can't believe it was 7 years ago this week that it was the number one song here in Australia on the TCM chart. It was the biggest song in Christian music, Unspoken and Reason. It's your Daily Flashback.

0: Hey, you tuned into The Daily. It's Cam here. We're just about done. We'll be wrapping things up shortly, but we've got one last little update at the news desk, and looking forward to this one.
1: I like to get the daily news.
0: All right, Brandon Lake has given us a sneak peek at something new he's been cooking.
2: So who am I? God, who am I?
0: This brand new clip just emerged online alongside some pretty powerful lyrics. He's just singing at his home as the video footage is just taken out the back window. But take a listen to what he's just posted.
2: Thank God for

Yeah, it's pretty cool, isn't it? Now, the comments section has been blowing up with people just saying, chills, love it. Even Seth Schleter commented, yes, absolutely. Corey Asbury said, this is fire, bro. I'll keep you posted on this one. It sounds super special.

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0: Hey, that wraps up the daily. I can't believe we're at the end of the show already. Happy Monday. We're going to fly into tomorrow's show with another look at your Artist of the Week switch for it. In 4 days, the American band is going to be releasing their brand new album called Forever Now. Excited to be able to give you another one of their iconic tracks. We'll hear from the band again tomorrow, giving us a little bit more insight behind who they are and what they do with this particular song. And we're going to talk parenting. Our expert Sharon Witt will be back in the studio to offer some more incredible advice. And we'll cover off all the news, of course. We'll hear from you as well. And we'll catch you tomorrow on The Daily.
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0: One Way News.
1: This is Air News ACT. Good morning, I'm Steve Barker. A judge has sentenced a Canberra man who was found guilty of negligent driving causing the death of 47-year-old Craig O'Neill 2 years ago. Sean Walton was given just a suspended sentence and placed on a good behaviour bond in the ACT Supreme Court. His suspended sentence will remain in effect for only 14 months and he's been banned from driving for 9 months. The ACT Auditor-General has released a report into the Alexander McConachie Centre. The report found poor rostering at the jail caused high rates of unplanned leave, vacant posts and cancelled training sessions. 7 formal recommendations were made to address problems, including reviewing fatigue management and identifying tailored rostering policies. An expanded deployment of ACT police to Canberra's Central Business District represents a necessary response to escalating public disruption. Peter Jones explains.
2: The initiative, launched under the designation CBD Safe, comes in the wake of a Legislative Assembly inquiry into the territory's nighttime economy. Witnesses say a wave of overt hostility has left members of the community deeply fearful of moving through city streets after dark. Data compiled by the City Renewal Authority documented more than 600 distinct public safety incidents across a single summer evaluation cycle. The Canberra Times says pedestrians routinely face explicit threats, coercion and aggressive physical confrontations. Consequently, evening commercial activity has retreated into enclosed shopping centre environments. Peter Jones, Air News.
1: The ski season opened 2 weeks ago and snowfall since then have been, in a word, sparse. Selwyn Snow Resort has delayed its opening, with seasonal workers across the region now searching for other jobs. Snow is forecast to fall in the New South Wales Alps this coming Friday and Saturday. And hundreds of Canberrans have taken the icy plunge for the Winter Solstice Nude Charity Swim. The event was held yesterday at Lake Burley Griffin. This year's event marks 10 years and all proceeds raised are donated to Lifeline. Now to Air Sport. The Raiders had a Sunday to forget, going down to the Melbourne Storm 42-20. The Raiders NRLW team has gone down to the Newcastle Knights in Canberra in their first trial match of the season. Down 22-0 at half-time, changes then steadied the ship for the Green Machine, who'll take confidence from their second-half performance, the Knights winning 22-10 over Canberra. The Raiders kick off their season against St George in just under a fortnight. And in other local sport, the Brumbies Super W side has gone down to Drua in Fiji, despite a strong effort overseas. A first-half hat-trick to Ash Bishop had the game locked at 20-all at half-time, but Drua found its edge in the second half to finish the game 42-25. And a campaign's underway to secure national representation for the ACT's biggest junior soccer club. Sarah Patterson explains.
3: As Region Canberra reports, Woden Valley Soccer Club is pushing for its girls' team to be included in Capital Football's National Premier League. A petition to the ACT Legislative Assembly describes the club as one of Canberra's most successful, but it believes player pathways are being limited, and not being part of the National League has seen girls leaving the club to pursue greater opportunities. The petition has now garnered more than 1,000 signatures. Sarah Patterson, Air News.
1: It's Monday the 22nd. I'm Steve Barker and this is Air News Canberra.
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1: We often look at household chores as a burden, a series of have-tos that spark tension between the people we love most. Hi, I'm Kate Ryan for Focus on the Family Australia. 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

0: Faith Bites with Dr. Hilary Moroney. Bite-sized Bible wisdom to nourish your faith.
1: Hello, this is Hilary with Faith Bites. And we're considering David's honesty and how when he was jubilant and praising God and full of faith, and then we can find in the next verse, as we do in Psalm 27, verse 7, he's crying out to God. He says, "Oh, hear, O Lord, O my God, when I cry with my voice, have mercy also upon me. Answer me." And, you know, sometimes we can be in a place of huge faith, things are going really well, and suddenly something happens. Has that happened to you? And we can suddenly feel our faith just draining out of us, and we have that moment of challenge. What are we going to do? And I pray for you today, beloved, that you would do what David did. You would be honest and say, "Lord Jesus, this really hurts." Or, "Oh no, I don't know what to do in this situation." I find that sometimes coming out of me. And we can still ourselves. Sometimes I go away, I separate myself from the middle of the situation, and I just stop and I wait and I settle myself. You know, the psalmist in Psalm 46 says, "Be still and know that he's God." And we sometimes need to let all of that sound and the noise just be far away from us. And we can then hear that still small voice. And David's cry was, "I'm crying out to you out loud. I'm crying out to you with my voice. Have mercy upon me." That is the most wonderful cry. We have a good and a loving Father. I don't believe he can ever resist our cry for mercy. If it's truly from our heart, his heart immediately responds. And he says, "Answer me." He wanted to have a solution to his cry and his problem. And as many times we've been speaking about with the early life of David, he was constantly being challenged by enemies who were fighting him, trying to kill him, surrounding him. And maybe he suddenly turned around and he's found there's a whole lot behind him. And he's crying out to God, "Have mercy on me. Answer me. What do I do?" There are other times we're told he inquired of the Lord. And we can do that every day, every moment. We can do it at night. We might wake up with a horrible nightmare or a situation happening. And Jesus is right there. He says, "I will never leave you. I will never forsake you. I will always be with you until the end of the age." And we can call on the name of the Lord Jesus Christ, and he will rescue us out of our troubles. He will give us a divine download of wisdom, what to do, what to say. And he is near you. He is in you. He's surrounding you. And you are in him. That is the good news. In Jesus' precious name, amen.

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Dutch painter Vincent van Gogh created over 2,100 pieces of artwork during his short and tragic lifetime. Interestingly, in most of his biographies, he credits God with providing him with the gift and curse of painting. Growing up as the eldest son of a Dutch Reformed pastor, he was well-versed in the words of the Bible. He once said, "When I look upon the landscapes of the world, I feel that I'm looking at eternity's gate." The painter looked at creation, found his inspiration, and credited his artistic zeal to the Creator God. So to all of the artists of the world, could Van Gogh's words be true? Could this artistic master be right in crediting God with his talents? Well, consider it today. When you look at the beauty of creation, consider the work of the master artist that created this world, a world that includes you. Yes, even the artist within you. This is Russ Matthews with God in 60 Seconds. For more space to think and talk about God, go to thirdspace.org.au.

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3: Would you rescue me? 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
1: Hello there, this is Michael Lynch. The Albanese government is being urged to split its tax legislation so there's more time to examine contentious aspects. The Senate is preparing to debate changes to capital gains tax, negative gearing, and trusts. The legislation includes a $250 tax offset, and workers will be able to claim an instant $1,000 deduction on expenses. But independent Senator David Pocock says some measures in the legislation are being rushed through.
2: We've seen huge changes introduced by the government and they are actively avoiding scrutiny. I think the Senate should do its job and actually split this bill. The changes to housing, I think the case has been well made, the $250 for working Australians, those things should be able to pass. We should take more time to look at the rest of it.
1: Legislation to extend fuel excise relief until the end of July, albeit at a lower rate, will be tabled by the government and federal parliament this week. The new law means motorists will save 16 cents per litre at the bowser, which is 50% less than the previous concession. Ambulance ramping in this country has reached dangerous levels and is putting lives at risk. That warning is contained in the Australian Medical Association's annual ramping report, which shows 2.4 million patients arrived at emergency departments by ambulance in 2024 to 2025. The AMA's Dr. Danielle McMullen says patients are waiting for longer outside hospitals than they were 5 years ago.
3: This has a huge impact on doctors, nurses and paramedics, but most importantly on patients. If you need an ambulance and you need to be in hospital, you want that process to be as smooth as possible.
1: Well, it has an estimated street value of $816 million and is the largest cocaine seizure in Australian history. Federal police say they discovered 2.7 tonnes of the drug hidden beneath the false floors of shipping containers at Londonderry in Sydney's northwest. Melbourne commuters are now able to use their credit card, phone or smartwatch across the city's tram network. This follows the launch earlier this month of ticketless travel on trains. Buses will have that capability next month, but concession passengers will need to wait until next year to tap on. Well, the removalist trucks could soon be parked outside 10 Downing Street in London amid speculation that Prime Minister Keir Starmer is about to quit as Labour leader. If Starmer does go, his successor is almost certain to be the former Mayor of Greater Manchester, Andy Burnham, who would become the UK's seventh Prime Minister in 10 years. British political reporter Christopher Hope has told Today that Burnham's decisive by-election win in Northern England has put him in a very strong position among his Labour colleagues.
4: He beat all other parties put together, and so that's given, I think, Labour MPs the view that Andy Burnham can beat Reform, the Nigel Farage party.
1: In other news, Australians are being urged to get their annual flu shot following the detection of the H5N1 strain of bird flu in Western Australia. Vegemite is launching a new product for children, which contains half the salt, is lighter in colour, and has a creamier texture than the original. Now checking the Aussie share market, where one Australian dollar this hour is buying 70.14 US cents. This is Air News. Well, firstly to World Cup action, where Belgium and Iran have drawn nil all. Japan has defeated Tunisia 4-0 and Spain has beaten Saudi Arabia 4-0, while Uruguay and Cape Verde have drawn 2-2. The Socceroos defence, meanwhile, will be walking a very tight line in Friday's final group game against Paraguay. Four of Australia's five defenders have yellow cards, meaning another yellow would see that player miss the round of 32 knockout game. Assistant coach Mile Jadinic says it's not something they've addressed.
5: You know, we're trying to analyse that. We'll see how that goes. And again, it's the sort of broader conversation regarding that hasn't happened yet, but let's see what the week brings.
1: Well, after round 15, Fremantle remains in top spot on the AFL ladder, followed by the Sydney Swans, Hawthorn, Geelong, the Adelaide Crows and Melbourne. North Melbourne coach Alistair Clarkson, meanwhile, wants his side to move on quickly from a 15-point win over Richmond. Clarkson says it was good to get the win in a dour game over with just 16 goals kicked.
6: We're pretty happy to put that in the rear vision mirror 5 minutes after that game.
7: Yeah.
6: We're really pleased to get the victory. It was a tough slog.
1: The Panthers remain on top of the NRL table. Then come the Warriors, Dolphins, Roosters, Knights and the Sea Eagles. Australian Independent Radio News.
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9: It's Monday afternoon, the 22nd of June. 8 minutes past one. 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I'm Neville with you this afternoon for a few hours, and I've got some great music lined up for you. A quick look at the weather in Canberra. It's 14 degrees down Tuggeranong and 13 at the airport. And the forecast for today, it should get to a maximum of 14. Then tomorrow, a morning frost, partly cloudy. After an overnight minimum of 1, it'll get to 13. Then Wednesday, morning frost of minus 1 degree. And then 16 with mostly sunny on Wednesday. Thursday, partly cloudy, 14. Friday, partly cloudy, 14. Now, here's some music coming up, and this is from 363, How Much Longer?

That was Justin Michael with Here Comes the Day. You're listening to One Way Afternoons. It's coming up to 17 past one. I'm Neville with you this afternoon. And we've had our appeal last week, our One Way FM appeal for fundraiser for keeping the station going, keeping us on air. And we have our current tally, which is 52,125. So it's a pretty good tally. It's not the goal that we wanted. We wanted to get more than that. So we're only about 35% of the way to what we wanted. We wanted 150,000. 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

That was Eli Gabel with Holy Ghost Town. You're listening to One Way Afternoons. I'm Neville. It's coming up to 25 minutes past one. Well, I've mentioned a few notable days in events in the past, and today is a special day if you are interested in VW Beetles, because today is World VW Beetle Day. And what is VW Beetle Day about? Well, it began back in 1995 when a group of dedicated fans in Brazil decided to honour their beloved car. So it's a special day for people around the world to share their love for the Beetle. How about that? And the particular date, it marks the day when the VW Beetle was first shipped internationally. So there you go, the VW Beetle. If you've got one, go out and give it a polish or a drive, and we'll find out about the history of them a bit more. So a very notable car. A lot of people have had VW Beetles over the years, and they're a little bit notorious for some things, but a lot of people really love their VW Beetle. Next is Rebecca Willis, local Canberra artist, and this is Ready to Move.

Capital Kings. I feel so alive. It's, let's see, 26 minutes to 2. You're listening to One Way Afternoons. I'm Neville. It's time for some faith news, and this is courtesy of Mission Network News. Iranian pastors are travelling across the country to support Christians facing isolation, hardship and persecution. Lana Silk, with Transform Iran, says the reality of persecution keeps many Christians separated, often gathering only in small groups or having little contact with other believers. To meet both spiritual and physical needs, pastors travel to visit believers and bring practical assistance. Beyond meeting immediate needs, these acts of care are also creating opportunities for the gospel. One testimony tells of a wife who had prayed for years that her husband would come to faith in Christ. When the pastor visited the family, the man was so thankful he opened his heart to the gospel and chose to follow Christ. Miss Silk told Mission Network News, "These stories are multiplied as the personal visits profoundly impact people who often feel forgotten." The church in Iran is not weak, it's thriving, but they are suffering. So if you have time to pray for the suffering for the persecuted church, think of Iran, because there are a lot of Christians there who would really like to have freedom to practice their faith. Next is Andrew Rip. This one's called Fill My Cup.

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5: Yeah, you're with One Way Afternoons, and it's coming up to 20 minutes to 2. I'm Neville with you this afternoon, and you just heard about our appeal. 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
1: 17 minutes to two, you're listening to One Way Afternoons. I'm Neville. My next artist has recorded albums in English and Spanish and performed on stages around the world. Her debut song was At the Age of 16. Her name is Jackie Velasquez, and this is my gold track. She's also racked up 16 number one hits and penned 3 books. She's acted in 7 films and been on 50 magazine covers. So she's certainly been in the media and very popular. She's a wonderful singer. And so with this track, it's called God So Loved. And then a little bit further on, I'm going to play a Phil Taylor one of the same name. So we'll see what he does with the same message. So this is Jackie Velasquez, God So Loved.

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1: When I was a little kid, I'd love those hot summer days when we would go to the beach in Sydney. I loved playing in the soft yellow sand, but the real reason why I loved going to the beach was the water. But as a little child, I only ever paddled in the shallows. As I grew up, I realised that the real fun was in the waves and in the deeper water. When Peter encountered Jesus, he had spent all night fishing and caught nothing. So Jesus invited him to get out into the deeper water, and it's when he did that that Peter caught the fish. It turns out that Jesus knew more about fishing than Simon. In fact, he knew more about everything than Simon. And Jesus knows that all the good stuff is when you go in deep. Remember, Jesus went in deep for you. How deep are you prepared to go for him?
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How about that one? That was from Phil Taylor, God So Loved. A little bit different to the Jackie Velasquez one I played a little way back, but same message, isn't it? God loved the world that he gave his only son. Well, it's coming up news on the hour, and I'll have some weather as well. There's a few thick clouds out there, so we'll have another look at the weather details. Right now, here is Unspoken. This one's called Walk With Me.

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1: Hello there, this is Michael Litch. Federal police have made the biggest cocaine seizure in Australian history. Dusty Fitzpatrick says the drug bust took place in Sydney's northwest.
2: 2.7 tonnes of the drug has been found hidden in shipping containers at Londonderry. The discovery of the cocaine follows a month-long investigation which began in Queensland. AFP Commander Stephen Jay says the haul would have equated to about 3 million street-level deals.
3: That's more than $800 million that won't make it into the pockets of organised crime.
2: Police will allege the drugs initially arrived on a cargo ship which stopped at sea off the Great Barrier Reef. It's understood two small tenders then brought the stash ashore before it was driven from Mackay to Sydney. Two men have been charged and are due to face court again in August. Dusty Fitzpatrick, Sydney.
1: Labor is being accused of doing a dirty deal with the Greens to pass its tax reforms in the next fortnight. More on that from Federal Politics Editor Michael Packey.
4: Auction clearance rates have fallen below 50% for the first time since the COVID pandemic. The opposition argues the government's proposed changes to capital gains and negative gearing is creating uncertainty. Liberal leader Angus Taylor says Labor has not been able to tackle inflation, and that's a key factor in the housing crisis.
5: The most important way you can make it more affordable to buy a home is get interest rates down.
4: Greens leader Larissa Waters is negotiating with the government to pass its tax changes. But as part of the horse trading, the inquiry into the NDIS overhaul would have to be extended.
6: So we are having those discussions, but we are using everything we've got.
4: The opposition says it amounts to a dirty deal, claiming the CGT and negative gearing changes should be rejected outright. Michael Packey, Canberra.
1: A shark attack survivor is leading calls for a New South Wales government-led summit to create a new approach to managing the marine animals. A round table in 2015 following a spike in attacks on the north coast led to smart drum lines being placed along the state's coastline. Bike Club founder Dave Pearson says as calls for different approaches grow louder, what's needed is an understanding of where the state stands in terms of the science.
7: Let's go back to the beginning again and let's have a look at the scientific data that's currently available and, you know, the baseline data that we started out with when we protected great white sharks. Yeah, let's leave our emotions at the door and stop throwing stones at each other.
1: A woman paralysed by multiple car crashes is setting out on a 441-kilometre journey to raise funds for mental health support. More than a decade after Sam Longmore started using a wheelchair, she intends to wheel herself from Cora to Yass over 8 days. Sam says she wants to raise $200,000 for rural aid and Riverina Bluebell. In other news, latest totality figures show that for the first time since 2020, Australia's auction clearance rates have fallen below 50%. One Nation leader Pauline Hanson has been provided with additional security amid concerns for her safety and that of her staff. This is Air News. West Coast Fever are through to the Super Netball preliminary final after the Fever defeated the Melbourne Mavericks at Perth Arena. The Mavericks led early in the first quarter, but the Fever fought back in the second, taking the match 56-52. The Fever now face the Vixens in Melbourne on Saturday, having defeated them in round 14 last week. Fever head coach Dan Ryan says it's crucial his team doesn't play predictably.
8: We need to make sure that we have a slight point of difference to what we did last time. We know what worked for us and where we still want to keep growing, but also knowing that we don't want to be too predictable in what it looks like as well. And they may be very, very subtle changes.
1: Sydney fans are celebrating a Roosters masterclass after they downed the Sharks 27-8 in the NRL's Round 16 game. Winger Mark Nawakanitawazi starring for the home side, bagging 2 tries just days after his Blues Origin debut. Coach Trent Robinson also praising his team's defence after Canulla took more than half an hour to get inside the Chooks 20.
9: The consistency of our movement, I think we went 55 plays to start the game. I think we had a couple of short ones, and then we went 22 plays into our try.
1: Well, on the edge of the greatest collapse in US Golf Open history, Wyndham Clark has held his nerve against a charge by Sam Burns to win the coveted event by one shot, capturing his second Open title in 4 years. Australian Independent Radio News.
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16: It's Monday afternoon, the 22nd of June. It's coming up to 7 minutes past two. I'm Neville with you this afternoon. It's currently 13 degrees at the airport, and it's dropped a little bit below that down in Tuggeranong. And the forecast for today was to get to 14. We might get there. But tomorrow it's going to start off a little chilly, 1 degree is going to be morning frost, and it'll be partly cloudy and 13. Then Wednesday, mostly sunny, 16. Thursday, partly cloudy, 14. And Friday, partly cloudy, 14 as well. And it's in the middle of winter because we had the shortest day of the year on the 21st. So that was yesterday. I'm going to talk a little bit about that later because I'm going to talk about what solstice really means and the length of our days. Right, I've got some music coming up in this hour from We the Kingdom, Compliments of Gas, The Afters. Right now is Kevin Max. This is called Good King's Highway.

That was the Afters with New Day, New Life. It's 15 minutes past two. You're listening to One Way FM on 91.9, 94.3 and digital. I'm Neville with you this afternoon. I said before I would mention a little bit more information about the winter solstice. Well, from today we get more minutes of sunlight each day until after the next solstice in December. And depending on where you are in Australia, the sun will continue to rise a little bit later for a couple more weeks, and then we're likely to see colder weather for several more months. So what causes the solstice? Well, at the moment the South Pole is pointed away from the sun because the Earth is tilted a little bit in its orbit. And so it means that Southern Hemisphere is going to spend less time each day in sunlight. So that's why we get a bit cold and wintry. Now, how many hours of sunlight do we get in the day at the moment? Well, Canberra gets 9 hours 46 minutes, and Darwin, for instance, would get 11 hours and 24 minutes. So a little bit of difference if you go a bit further north. So why does the sun continue to rise a little later after the winter solstice? Well, the Earth's orbit is not a perfect circle, so it's a little bit elongated, elliptical, so the Earth will be further away from the sun in July, so that's when it reaches its furthest point from the sun. So we've got a little bit more time to go before we get earlier sunrises. But so the Earth does a few funny things in its orbit, and that's a bit of information for you. So it's quite interesting what the Earth does as it goes around the sun, and we sort of forget about some of those little intricacies, don't we? But anyway, we're a little bit more winter to go, and hope you've got a good warm place to be today, because it's a bit cloudy out there, and I'm riding the motorbike home, so I'm hoping it's not going to rain on the way home. Next is The Saga. This is called Lonely One.

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2: 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And here's a comment that I found really good. 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And thanks for providing that support for people who don't get out very much. Well, thank you for that comment. And we love providing excellent music and spoken word programs to all the people around Canberra. We want to make uplift your day, get you inspired about your life and our Creator. Next is 10th Avenue North. This is called Reconcile.

24 minutes past two, you're listening to One Way Afternoons. It's currently 14 degrees at the airport and 13 down in Tuggeranong. Let's see. Time to look at our One Way FM community notice board. And there is an event coming up on Monday the 6th of July, which is a St. Andrew's Holiday Club, and it's called Magnified. So registrations are open for St. Andrew's Magnified Holiday Club. So all kindergarten to year 6 students are invited to join the Magnified Holiday Club and discover God's greatness through the tiniest of details. There'll be fun, games, craft, experiments, Bible stories, songs, and science and technology challenges and more. So it's Monday the 6th to Friday the 10th of July. There's a small cost per day. It goes from 9 a.m. till 12:30 p.m. each day. 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Now you'll need to go to the website. 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You can find that link to go to the St. Andrew's Magnified Holiday Club happening first week of the school holidays. Coming up just after 2:30 will be some faith news. Right now here is Compliments of Gus on a day like this. And it's you.

0: Welcome to the Mercy Minute with Mercy Ship CEO, Dr. Michelle White.
1: Nurse Karen stepped out onto the gangway of the Mercy Ship looking for some fresh air. As she began to descend, she saw a man waiting at the entry. His face was marked by scars from severe burns. Part of his nose was missing and his chin appeared torn by the injury. Though he had no appointment, the nurse invited him on board. "Can I bring my wife?" he asked. Karen hesitated, knowing the ward was crowded, but the man persisted. "It's my wife who needs surgery." "She's blind," he explained. "There's nothing wrong with me." Despite the weight of his own suffering, he was entirely focused on helping find help for his wife. Years of hardship and pain could have hardened him, yet compassion guided him. Sometimes mercy is not about what we receive, but the lengths we go to care for someone we love.
0: We're following the 2,000-year-old model of Jesus, bringing hope and healing to the world's forgotten poor. Browse to mercyships.org.au.

0: 25 minutes to three. That was We the Kingdom and Let It Be Jesus. You're listening to One of My Afternoons. I'm Neville, and it's a cool wintry day out there. I've just got a guest come into the studio, and he's geared up for winter. He's got his beanie on and thick jacket and scarf too. So welcome, Wayne. Wayne Kelly.
1: Thanks, Neville.
0: I'll just make sure I'll get you microphone going.
1: There we go.
0: There we go.
1: Yeah, thanks, Neville. It's good to be here.
0: Yeah.
1: Good to be rugged up.
0: Yeah. Now, you joined us for the final countdown on Saturday for the official, well, it was a climax of our appeal, our June appeal. So you got to play some music. What did you think of the final countdown event?
1: Oh, yeah, I thought it was it's a great thing. And so many people gave so much donations and stuff. And I think it's a great cause, you know, sharing this radio station, sharing faith and the good news of Jesus Christ is the best news.
0: Yeah.
1: Good for the soul, the best, yeah.
0: So you listen to One Way FM fairly frequently. And
1: oh, yeah, yeah,
0: and
1: I
0: love it. You know, you even mentioned that you enjoy some of the hip-hop music, don't you?
1: Yeah, yeah. I look pretty hip-hop today, don't I?
0: Yeah, something like that, with the beanie on.
1: Yeah. No, I do. It sort of derives from, it has a jazz sensibility because of, like, so I'm sort of coming from that sort of angle.
0: Yeah,
1: because of the rhythms and all that stuff.
0: Because, I mean, your genre is jazz. And
1: yeah,
0: you
1: jazz,
0: play some
1: yeah.
0: wonderful jazz, and you and your trio as well. And so we really appreciated that at the final countdown on Saturday. The pieces that you played, they were great.
1: Oh, yeah. Well, it was a pleasure, privilege and honour to be part of this, fundraiser. I felt very honoured, yeah.
0: So you've been playing jazz in Canberra for a number of years, and so what's your plans, like immediate plans this year? Have you got any more big concerts coming up or anything like that? Are you going to do some recording?
1: Yeah.
0: You know, any plans, or is it sort of going to be a quiet year?
1: Yeah, I'm sort of waiting at the moment. I'm working on my technique. I'm practicing a lot. I'm working on classical piano, actually. I'm working towards doing a grade, so I'm sort of going back to school because I have been training classical as well, but then I went to the jazz school, so I'm just practicing on how to I love the heart of classical music, like Beethoven, Bach and Chopin and all, you know, and even the crossover from jazz and classical, Gershwin, you know, like. So I'm really delving into that because that deals with the piano. Those guys that compose music, they dealt with the piano. And
0: yeah.
1: And so I'm really dealing with the piano. It's like facing it and going, oh, man, that's pretty tricky.
0: Yeah, yeah. So it's good. So you're really expanding yourself.
1: And yeah, yeah. So
0: I'm
1: not doing any – well, I'm playing every Saturday at Tilly's. It's coming up to 12 years next year. It'll be
0: wow.
1: my residency and Ainslie Football Club, I play there every
0: yeah,
1: Sunday.
0: Yeah,
1: yeah. It's a nice lamb roast there. Yeah.
0: Give it a bit of a plug.
1: Yeah,
0: eh?
1: Yeah.
0: Oh, that's great. Oh, yeah, we really appreciate the effort that you've put into supporting us, Wayne, and we love hearing you play your music.
1: Oh, it's great. A great station. I always listen to you and, you know, like when Kingsley was...
0: Yeah, we remember Kingsley, don't we? From all that jazz and blues. Yeah, he used to join in most Saturday nights.
1: It was very inspiring for me sometimes, you know. I'd be listening late at night after a gig and you had a real simpatico or, you know, like a good vibe. And I'm I want to get to know these guys. So that's meeting you, it's really been... Like you are what you are off... On air is what you are off air, so it's a cool thing.
0: Yeah, so we really appreciate the time you spend with us at the station, Wayne. And you come from Queanbeyan,
1: Queanbeyan,
0: metropolis of Queanbeyan, and make a
1: south
0: journey.
1: Of the border.
0: Yeah, over the border.
1: Over the border. Yeah.
0: Yeah. Yeah. Yeah. Oh, that's great. Well, thank you very much for dropping in, Wayne, and I appreciate that very
1: great,
0: much.
1: Great to be here.
0: Yeah.
1: Thanks.
0: All right, let's go with some more music, and here's Apollo Limited, and this one's called Sunday Morning Feeling.

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1: I appreciate the ministry of One Way FM. I do a lot of travelling in the car and it focused my attention on what God has for me that day and keeps me from letting the world clutter up my brain. And I'm just very grateful and I want to share the love. So thank you.
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4: It's One Way Afternoons. It's around 16 minutes to 3. I'm Neville, here this afternoon. And if you want to donate, go to onewayfm.com.au. Our current tally is 52,125. And we've got a long way to go to reach the goal that we had set for ourselves, 150,000. So we really need your support. And so give that some serious thought and prayer. Now, I had a guest come in, drop in with his beanie on and rugged up for the winter conditions. Wayne Kelly, jazz pianist, is here with me this afternoon for a few minutes. And Wayne and I have been talking about what he's been doing, playing music, and that he was in here on Saturday for our final countdown event. Now, Wayne, we were just talking about some of your favourite jazz musicians, and I just sort of asked you a little bit about them and why you think they're so good.
5: Yeah, that's a good question. I love Duke Ellington. I think he's one of the greatest, you know, like, and what he represented in the face of adversity. He played music that was uplifting, and he actually, during later on in his life, Duke Ellington was the famous American composer, jazz composer, pianist, band leader. He was one of the instigators and pioneers of jazz, and he was one of the first great proponents of the jazz master, and toward the end of his life he wrote a sacred concert. So he wrote a lot of different tunes, different compositions, but he was really he had a faith as well, and during that time it was a tough time in America, or still, and it was writing a lot of he wrote a sacred concert, and that was very profound.
4: Right.
5: Yeah. Very.
4: And you put together an album with some of your selections of his music. So how did you pick some of those titles? What was the
5: Some of them were "I Let a Song Go Out of My Heart." That's a nice one, and they're really some of his songs have got really beautiful melodies, and they're really good vehicles to improvise over. You know, like, because they're so rich in harmony and sweet melodies too. Like, that's a beautiful thing about the jazz. It's got, I like, for me, the sort of jazz I like is something where it's

0: makes you tap your feet and
1: it's
0: cathartic. It's really good for your soul and it makes you want to dance.
1: Yeah, there's a lot of different styles of jazz, isn't there? There's some really improvised stuff, some really heavy stuff, which a lot of people say, "Oh, that's a bit too much for me."
0: Yeah, yeah.
1: You know, there's some really joyful and there's stuff that really can tap your feet too. And
0: yeah, that's right. Yeah, I mean, my dad says the same. He got a saying that he says, "Oh, when I was a bit younger, back a few years back." My dad used to say, "Too much jazz, son. I can't hear the melody." I still like jazz, you know. But
1: yeah.
0: That was good advice from my dad, you know. When you're improvising, you can't. If you've got a melody over a tune, you keep the melody in mind. So therefore, it keeps you honest to the tune, you know, to whatever you're playing.
1: Right.
0: I reckon, but I don't know. I mean, I like Keith Jarrett too. He's good.
1: Right. Tell me a little bit about him briefly.
0: He can play anything. Well, he's no longer playing as because he had a couple of strokes and stuff. But he was like a great inspiration for me. Like, he'd make up music on the spot. You know, like there's one of the best-selling recordings that he's done was the Cologne concert, which he did back in the 70s, and that's one that I really go to.
1: Right.
0: And he just made up stuff on the spot, and it's profound. Like, it really, for me, a lot of people too, like, very hit them hard, like hit to the heart, and technically brilliant, but also soulfully very beautifully played.
1: Yeah. Well, thanks for sharing that, Wayne. I'll see if I can keep you in a bit longer. I might ask you a few more questions.
0: Okay.
1: So we're just talking to Wayne Kelly here this afternoon, our jazz pianist, local Canberra, or Queanbeyan, I should say. Right, I'm Neville, and I'm going to play some more music, and this is from Joel Vaughan. This one's called Testify. 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

0: Joel Vaughan with Testify. You're listening to One Way Afternoons. I'm Neville. It's around 8 minutes to three. With me this afternoon is Wayne Kelly, our local jazz pianist. And Wayne was with us Saturday afternoon for our final countdown here at One Way FM for our appeal. Now, Wayne, you've mentioned that you listen to One Way FM a lot and you think that people should support One Way FM. Tell us a bit more about why you think people should support One Way FM.
1: Oh, it's the best thing for your soul, and great music, great conversations, and shows that go on here. You know, like,
0: and I'd have to plug the Jazz and Blues program. On Saturday nights.
1: Yeah,
0: because you've been in here and you've played music with your trio here.
1: Yeah, just in this little room here,
0: in the studio.
1: Yeah,
0: that was a lot of fun, wasn't it?
1: Oh yeah. I used to listen to. I do still do, you know, listen to the Jazz and Blues show, and I have quite a liking for that one.
0: Yeah, we play a good mixture of jazz music, and we fit in a number of your tracks as well.
1: Oh, thanks for that.
0: Yeah. Wayne, it's been a pleasure to have you here, and I hope you have a good rest of the day. I think you're off to doing some teaching or something.
1: Yeah, a bit of teaching, and then I'll pick up my wife from work.
0: Yep.
1: And then I'll go mosey on down to where am I going? The Capitol Healing Rooms. They're having a worship night, so
0: okay.
1: Singing some songs and people, you know, getting prayer for healing. It's a great thing.
0: Yeah,
1: and so I'm a big advocate for anything that's got that. Influence.
0: Yeah, that's great. Thank you so much, Wayne, for making the time to come in and have a chat with us.
1: You're welcome.
0: And all the best, and I hope your classical music training that you're doing is
1: going
0: to keep developing. And
1: Well, it's good for my jazz because it goes hand in hand, you know, the jazz with the classical with the jazz. It's piano. It's just all expression of the heart, and I'm just doing that for that sort of thing.
0: Yeah. Okay,
1: thank you.
0: Thank you so much, Wayne.
1: Thanks, Neville.
0: Right, let's go with some more music. We've got the news coming up on the hour, and I'll do some more weather. So right now, here's Lifehouse with Breathing.

0: One Way News.
1: Good afternoon. This is Michael Lynch. A federal politician with a disability is urging all parties to reject the federal government's overhaul of the National Disability Insurance Scheme. Labor is planning to push 300,000 people off the NDIS, which costs the budget about $50 billion a year. An inquiry into the overhaul is currently taking place. Green Senator Jordan Steele John has told Parliament the proposed cuts are way too deep.
2: To my crossbench colleagues and to the members of the National and Liberal Party, whatever you may think of the NDIS, these cuts go too far. This bill must be withdrawn.
1: The Australian tourism industry says extending the fuel excise cut will give regional operators greater certainty during the winter school holidays. The federal government is introducing legislation this week to keep the temporary fuel relief measure in place until August 2. The discount will be reduced from 32 cents a litre to 16 cents. Tourism and Transport Forum Chief Executive Margie Osmond says it means that many families will still be able to afford a trip to the snow.
3: The only way you can get to the snowfields really is to drive. 68% of people said that if the fuel prices went up again, they wouldn't be taking that drive.
1: Federal police say the largest cocaine seizure in Australian history would have equated to millions of street-level deals. Almost 3 tonnes of drug has been found hidden under shipping containers at Londonderry in Sydney's northwest, having arrived on a cargo ship in Queensland. AFP Commander Stephen Jay says the seizure is a major crackdown on drug crime.
4: Had it reached the Australian community, it would have had an estimated street value, conservatively, of about $816 million Australian dollars. This equates to about 3 million street-level deals. That's more than $800 million that won't make it into the pockets of organised crime.
1: If a federal election was held next weekend, latest polling suggests that One Nation might win as many as 63 seats. The research has been conducted by Demos for online business publication Capital Brief. Demos believes that Labor would narrowly win an election or be forced into minority government, while the coalition would be hard-pushed to win 11 seats. Two people were arrested after flares were set off and Socceroos fans stormed the barriers at Melbourne's Federation Square before Australia's World Cup loss to the US on Saturday morning. Terry, who says he's used flares before, says it's the overcrowding and failed police measures that are unsafe, not the flares.
5: It's starting to become too crowded. I think crowd control at a place like Federation Square just doesn't work. The safety barriers just haven't worked. There's too many people, so maybe Fed Square's not the most appropriate site now.
1: In other news, a new airline has flown into Darwin, replacing a service offered by AirAsia. Aero Dili is offering direct flights on Sundays and Tuesdays between Darwin and Bali. There's growing speculation that Sir Keir Starmer will step down as British Prime Minister this week and that he'll be succeeded by former Manchester Mayor Andy Burnham. And thousands of nude swimmers have dived into Hobart's Derwent River to mark the winter solstice. The water temperature, we're told, was a bone-chilling 12 degrees. This is Air News. St Kilda is sweating on the scan results for three of its most crucial players following yesterday's AFL loss to the Bulldogs. More on that from Sarah Patterson.
6: Jack Sinclair left the field with a calf issue early in the game at Melbourne's Marvel Stadium. Then ruckman Tom De Koning departed in the second quarter after copping a hit to the ribs. Neither player was able to return to the field, with Sinclair sitting out the rest of the game in a moon boot. Rowan Marshall is also due to undergo scans on his left shoulder, despite playing out the game. Sarah Patterson, S Sport.
1: Cowboys coach Todd Payton is the latest player to vent his frustration with the NRL officials after his side's 38-20 loss to New Zealand in Christchurch last night. A controversial try from warrior Adam Pompey was greenlit by the bunker, despite replay showing the ball was knocked on by a teammate. Payton says he won't be letting this one go.
7: I understand there's going to be human error, but they're big moments, man, and seasons and games can turn on those types of decisions, and we are getting the game. We're getting too many wrong in the game.
1: NRL Round 16 finished up with the Storm downing the Raiders 42-20 and the Roosters beating the Sharks 27-8. Well, after making her comeback at Queen's earlier this month, tennis legend Serena Williams will return to Wimbledon next month. 44-year-old Williams has accepted a wild card entry for the final spot in the main draw. Australian Independent Radio News.
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9: And it's One Way Afternoons at 7 minutes past three. I'm Neville. It's wonderful to be with you today. This slightly chilly, wintry day. It's got to 14 degrees at the airport, and it's currently 12 degrees down in Tuggeranong. It's meant to get a little bit cool tonight, and it's going to start off with a morning frost, so it'll get down to 1 degree overnight, and 13 tomorrow with no rain. Then on Wednesday, mostly sunny, 16. Thursday, partly cloudy, 14. Friday, partly cloudy, and 14. Well, it was great to have Wayne Kelly in here this last hour, sharing a little bit about what he does and what he's working on at the moment. He's a great guy to have supporting One Way FM, and I love his music, and he contributes to the station and brings his keyboard in here and his trio and plays some great music when we have all that jazz and blues. He's been in here a few times on a Saturday night doing that. Coming up in this hour, I'm going to fit in some faith news, which I missed in that last hour because I had Wayne in here. So some faith news coming up, and right now here's some music from the band Jarran. This one's called War Cry.

0: Opportunities for taking shortcuts abound in this life. We can choose multiple times every day either to take the easy route out of expediency or the longer one to do what's right, to cave into evil or to struggle through for good. I wonder, when was the last time you cut corners when you caved to something less than good? Hi, I'm Bernie Diamond and welcome again to Fresh. In the first century BC, amidst the chaos of the late Roman Republic, political alliances shifted like sand. Many senators backed whoever promised them wealth or survival, but Marcus Tullius Cicero sought instead to judge matters through the lens of justice and the common good. During the Catiline conspiracy, when Lucius Sergius Catilina plotted to overthrow the government, some urged a swift execution of all suspected conspirators. No trial, no evidence weighed. But Cicero resisted the mob's rush to judgment, pressing for clear proof before condemning anyone. His measured approach exposed the true leaders of the plot while sparing the innocent, demonstrating that wisdom discerns not just between right and wrong, but between what seems merely expedient and what is truly just. Hebrews chapter 5, verses 13 and 14. Anyone who lives on milk is still a baby and isn't able to understand much about living right. But solid food is for people who've grown up. From their experience, they've learned to see the difference between good and evil. True wisdom, godly wisdom, refuses the shortcut of expediency, choosing instead the harder road of goodness, justice, and kindness based on God's truth. The function of wisdom is to discriminate between good and evil. Be prepared to take the longer road. That's God's Word, fresh for you today.
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4: 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I'm Neville with you this afternoon, and I said I'd have some faith news, and here is some faith news from Worldview. A church in Kenya is spreading like wildfire, with many congregations meeting under a tree. The Kenya Assemblies of God has almost 5,000 churches across 56 districts. They're adding more than 200 churches per year and hope to reach 10,000 by 2033. A church spokesman told Worldview churches are starting faster than buildings can be built. He says more than 900 churches, mostly in unreached people groups and areas, are currently meeting under trees. William Oli Mainka, a pastor with the Maasai people, says meeting under a tree was their only option. To meet this need, Assemblies of God World Missions have partnered with the Churches Under the Tree Project. The project encourages church plants by providing permanent structures for worship. The goal is that by 2030, no churches will meet under trees, but all will have a safe structure in which to worship. Wow, that's pretty good, isn't it? Having so many churches being started in Kenya, and people going from outdoor worshiping to somewhere safer. What great news. All right, here's a track from Micah Tyler. This is called God Did It.

Micah Tyler, God Did It. It's 28 minutes past three. You're listening to One Way FM. It's just dropped below 14 degrees at the airport, cooling off, a bit more cloud hanging around, and it's getting late in the day. But tomorrow it's going to start off with a morning frost. It should start off around 1 degree, and then it'll be partly cloudy in 13, then Wednesday mostly sunny and 16. So that's a quick look at the weather. Next is, I'm Neville, and it's been great to be with you this afternoon. I'm going to travel home very shortly before it gets too cold. I'm on the bike today, so I don't want to freeze. Next is Lloyd Nix. This one's called A Little More.

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1: Here's an amplified promise from the book of Ephesians, chapter 2, verses 8 to 9, to inspire and encourage you. For it is by God's unmerited favour that you are delivered from judgment and made partakers of Christ's salvation.

0: 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And this salvation is not of yourselves, of your own doing. 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It is not the result of what anyone can possibly do, so no one can pride himself in it or take glory to himself.
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1: As someone who likes to write, I really enjoy verbs or doing words. When verbs are used well, they create images that we wouldn't otherwise imagine. In the Bible, when the prophet Micah was writing to the Israelites in the Old Testament, he said that hard things were going to happen. The people would be exiled. But after that, God would send a Savior born in the town of Bethlehem, and that Savior, Jesus, would bring about forgiveness. He says their sins and our sins would be hurled into the depths of the sea. And isn't that a great verb? When we trust in Jesus, it's like our sins are hurled into the depths of the sea. They're not accidentally dropped into the sea in a distracted moment, but they're hurled. And to hurl means to throw something with great force or even violence. It's deliberate and intentional. And that's how much God wants to get rid of sin and evil in the world. That's why he sent the Lord Jesus. And we can be utterly thankful. This is Everyday Stories with Naomi Reid.
2: One Way News.
3: Good afternoon, this is Michael Lynch. If Australia was headed into a federal election this weekend, a new opinion poll suggests the coalition would be virtually wiped out. The Demos survey shows the Liberal and Nationals would be reduced to 11 seats, but that One Nation would win as many as 63 to become the official opposition party, forcing the ALP into a minority government. Scrap the tax. That's the catch cry from business groups today who are urging the federal government to abandon its tax reforms because they'll hurt the economy. Legislation is expected to be passed in the next fortnight, which will rein in the capital gains tax discount and negative gearing concessions. Labor has made some adjustments to help small business owners, but Australian Chamber of Commerce and Industry Chief Executive Andrew McKellar says the entire legislation should be scrapped.
4: They will damage the Australian economy. They will do nothing for productivity. The chances there, it's not too late. You can oppose this bill.
3: The New South Wales Treasurer says his fourth and final budget before the upcoming election is about building a state households can afford. It'll include a record $700 million investment in upgrading and building new public schools in high growth areas like Western Sydney and in the regions. A Sydney teacher at an Auburn school in Sydney's West has been charged with child abuse offences. This report from Jefferson Shaw.
5: Police say they raided the school last Friday, seizing electronic devices containing child abuse material. They also searched a vehicle nearby, finding a small amount of cannabis. A 54-year-old man charged with offences including possessing child abuse material has been granted bail. He's due to face court next month. Jefferson Shaw, Sydney.
3: School suspensions are on the rise, with concerning new data showing that roughly 150 students are being sent home from Victorian schools every day. Former principal and Riedel School's founder Adam Voigt says suspension is no longer a deterrent for kids because they end up at home watching video games and surfing the internet. He says schools and parents need to focus on teaching good habits early and understand what's actually causing the bad behaviour.
6: But what we're finding is that when we get in early, in particular, we've got primary schools at the moment that are really able to drastically reduce not only their behaviours of concern, but suspension rates by actually teaching these kids these habits early.
3: Australians are being reminded it's not too late to get their winter vaccinations for influenza, RSV and COVID-19. Three vaccines are now available through your chemist or doctor, and for those most at risk, severe illness and complications, including older adults. Australia's Chief Medical Officer, Professor Michael Kidd, says vaccination remains one of the most effective ways to protect ourselves. We'll soon be seeing TV commercials for Vegemite, but this product is different. It's aimed at parents keen to keep their kids' diet on track. This version of the famous Australian spread contains 50% less salt. It's lighter in colour, and we're told it has a creamier texture than the original. In Air Showbiz News, South Australia's Po Ling Yao, who appears as a judge on MasterChef, has been nominated for this year's Gold Logie. Also in the running is Channel 9's A Current Affairs anchor Ali Langdon, presenter and comedian Julia Morris, presenter Robert Irwin, and game show host and tennis presenter Todd Woodbridge. This is Air News. In FIFA World Cup competition, there were four matches played earlier today. Egypt has gone to the top of Group G with its first ever win in the World Cup. The Egyptians had to come from behind before beating New Zealand 3-1. Iran, meanwhile, managed to hold Belgium to a goalless draw to hold second place. In Group H, Spain overcame Saudi Arabia 4-0, with Mikel Oyarzabal scoring twice. Spain now heads the group after Cape Verde stunned Uruguay by drawing 2-2. To tennis, and the men's qualifying, which begins at Wimbledon tonight, includes a number of Aussies. Over to Air Sports, Paul Walsh.
7: 128 hopefuls will take to the courts, looking to gain entry into next week's main draw. Amongst those playing for one of the 16 places up for grabs will be six Australians, including Tristan Schoolkate, Dane Sweeney, Alex Bolt, Chris O'Connell, James McCabe and Bernard Tomic. O'Connell comes fresh from his victory at Nottingham last week, while Tomic will be hoping to secure a place in the SW19 main draw for the first time since 2019. Seven Australians have already gained direct entry into the men's draw for Wimbledon 2026, which starts next Monday. Paul Walsh for Air Sport.
3: Thank you, Paul. And in golf, Wyndham Clark has defeated Sam Burns by one shot to win the coveted US Open. His second in 4 years, in fact. Clark first won the coveted trophy back in 2023. Australian Independent Radio News.
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9: Yeah, looking at the ACT, we're just sitting on 12 degrees at the moment, getting down to a low of zero, expecting a top tomorrow of 13. A morning frost is due, a partly cloudy day as we head to Wednesday. Morning frost, mostly sunny, a low of -3 and a top of 16. No rain forecast for the rest of the week at the moment. And as I said, we're just sitting on 12.5 degrees right at the moment.
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9: And a very good afternoon to you. Crazy K joining you this afternoon, just on 4:06. And so wonderful to be with you. It's been a very, very big weekend. And if you've been out of town, you've missed a lot of action that has been occurring. Certainly here at the studio anyway, it's been a bumper weekend as we had our final countdown concert on Saturday. It was absolutely fantastic. We had seven local artists and one international artist who now resides in Nashville but does come from Australia, and that was Paul Coleman. But wonderful artists. We had Candid Remark, JSP, Mike Holberton, too many to name, Wayne Kelly, and so what a wonderful afternoon of having local talent there. And then Paul Coleman popped in for a couple of songs as well, and he also attended the Hughes Baptist Church on Sunday morning for their worship service and their church service, and he actually ran the service there, and then for Sunday evening for a concert testimony and songs and stories, which was absolutely fantastic as well. So it's been a big weekend, a fantastic weekend. As we look at what we were praying for, we continue to pray for a goal, and we set a goal dependent on what our needs are. And so, you know, we've written down all the needs that we have with respect to studio, transmission, operations and mission, and we're looking at around about the $150,000 mark is what we actually need, and hence we made that our goal. But God orders our footsteps. We are at $52,125 at the moment, which is about 34.8% of our 100% goal that we need. But one of the things that I believe, certainly before tax time anyway, and we've got about a week to go, is that it's never too late to donate. So if you weren't around on the weekend and felt that you couldn't donate at that time or you didn't know about it and you'd like to donate, you can still go on to onewayfm.com.au. That email address, that web address, I should say, again, onewayfm.com.au, and feel free to click on whatever amount you would like to donate. I still believe that there's actually a couple of people out there who may have $5,000 or $10,000 that they would like to donate, but they've been a bit hesitant. And so I say, take it to the Lord and ask him about it. You're sowing into a partnership with Community Radio, Christian community radio here in Canberra. And so it's not like that money is actually going to pay my wage or 90% of the wages that are here, because we're all on God's salary, and that's kingdom salary, which is naught. So $0, we do it as a volunteer because we believe God's called us to it. So yeah, feel free. And look, you know, if you can't afford a big amount and you're somebody who can afford $50 or $100, feel free to do whatever you can. We're also looking for subscribers, and that's, for a lot of people, that's a lot more doable, where they might pay $10, $15 a week, and that just comes out of their budget and it makes it so much more affordable for them. We would love to have more subscribers, so certainly feel free to do that as well if you're interested in that. That was one of the things that I decided to do. I did do a donation for this weekend, but I also decided to do a set and forget, so a certain amount each week which comes out. And it just makes it easy for me. I don't have to worry about it. And I know just in the areas where I have to tighten my belt a little bit with, you know, with finances. And one of those areas is spending coffee out. So I do like a decent coffee. So sometimes that involves getting coffee bags or maybe a couple of pods. And it still ends up being way cheaper than buying a coffee out. So, you know, I'm sure there's ways that you can trim the budget to be able to become a sponsor for $10 to $15 a week if you believe that's the right thing to do. So we won't go on too much about that. It's been an awesome weekend. And look, a little bit later on in the show, looking forward to chatting with station manager Alex, just to give us a bit of a wrap up about the weekend and some of his thoughts, and also some of his encouragement, because it was just wonderful at the concert to meet so many different people, such an eclectic bunch, because we had an eclectic range of artists, music artists, and so it was wonderful, the people and the crowd that we drew for that event. It was a really great day. So we'll share a little bit throughout the show with you. Also letting you know that I'm back to my regular programming, so we'll have Faith News at 5:30, at around about 5:45, so 5:45 we will have Heroes of the Faith, which is a show that I've started, and a great person that I'll be sharing this afternoon. They've always been fantastic. Also, at around 5:15, going to do the birthday call. So if you know somebody who's celebrating a birthday or an anniversary or something special, feel free to text in on 0432 621 614 and I can certainly give them a plug and maybe play their favourite song if you let me know. In the meantime, we're going to get started with Benjamin William Hastings with Saturday, and then we're going to head into the Momentum Minute. Well, I can-

0: Hi, this is Des from Momentum. What if we as man had the capacity to be fully present? In Alcoholics Anonymous, the concept of one day at a time is crucial to those who are in recovery. AA has the tenets of recovery, unity, and service. So it's easy to see why people in AA successfully lead sober lives. They receive a lot of encouragement in connecting with one another at meetings, and they commit themselves to serving others. But it's an approach to life that puts one day at a time at the forefront that is key to an AA member's success. Jesus said that we should put God's kingdom and his righteousness first, and everything we need will be given to us. Living one day at a time is also key to maintaining a focus on gratitude. It helps us when times are rough because we can say, "This too shall pass." Let's not get ahead of ourselves, man. Let's stay in the moment and enjoy our lives one day at a time.
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5: 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Just on 17 after 4. And just a little reminder, you feel free to text in if somebody's celebrating a birthday today or this week. 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So if you've got a fave, feel free to hit me up as well and let me know what song and what the title and artist is. And I'll do my darndest to get it on for you. 0432 621 614. Text it in and I'll try and do that in the next hour or so. We're going to get keep going with this wonderful song by Phil Wickham. It's What an Awesome God here on One Way FM.

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0: it means the whole world to have my music played. You know, I put a lot of like hours and hours and hours of work into writing and producing these songs to get them out into the world. And so the way that people can reach these songs and that these songs can reach people is through radio. And I get messaged all the time, you know, after people have heard me on the radio and reach out and they're grateful for the songs that I've written that have affected them or anything. And so I have to like attribute a lot of that to Christian radio. So it means the whole world to have that support, and I don't know if I'd be able to do it without it. So yeah, I really, really appreciate it. It's amazing.
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3: With our news headlines, I'm Michael Lynch. Australia's tourism industry says extending the fuel excise cut will give regional operators greater certainty during the winter school holidays. The Australian Medical Association says ambulance ramping in this country has reached dangerous levels and is putting lives at risk. Australia's largest cocaine bust has been made in Sydney's northwest, with police seizing 2.7 tonnes of the drug worth an estimated $816 million. Melbourne commuters are now able to use their credit card, phone or smartwatch across the city's tram network. The removalist trucks could soon be parked outside 10 Downing Street in London, following growing speculation that Prime Minister Keir Starmer is about to quit as Labour leader. Peace talks between the United States and Iran have been suspended, and the Strait of Hormuz closed once again following threats against Tehran from Donald Trump. In Airsport, Socceroos coach Tony Popovich is standing by his game management in last week's 2-0 loss to the United States. Tennis legend Serena Williams will make her Wimbledon comeback next month. 44-year-old Williams has accepted a wildcard entry for the final spot in the main draw. And Wyndham Clark has won the US Golf Open for the second time in 4 years, taking out the coveted trophy by one shot over Sam Burns. Those are today's top stories. This is Air News.
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6: You certainly are, and we're just having a quick look at the weather. Sitting on 12.5 degrees at the moment. It's partly cloudy out there. We're getting down to a low of 0 tonight, and expecting tomorrow morning frost, partly cloudy with a top of 13 degrees. As we head to Wednesday, again a morning frost, but mostly sunny. A low overnight on Wednesday night of -3 and a top of 16 degrees. And at the moment, the Bureau is saying that it is fairly clear until Sunday. They're expecting a shower or two on Sunday or Monday next week, but who knows, that could change in the next day or two. So I'll just take you up to Wednesday at the moment. You're on this afternoon with Crazy Kate, just on 27 minutes to 4. I've slowed down a little bit today. It's been a hectic weekend and a hectic day today. How has your weekend been? I'd love to hear how it's been. Feel free to send in a text, a cheerio, or just a g'day. Some of our music still to come. We're going to hear from Franny Cash. We've got London Forbes in there. And also, we'll be hearing a bit of Casting Crowns, so do stay tuned for that. Right now, we've got Danny Gokey with Only For A Moment here on One Way FM.

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0: Yeah, you are on 91.9 and 94.3 One Way FM. Franny Cash there with Good Woman. And I've actually got a good man on the line. His name is Alex, and he is our station manager. Good afternoon, Alex.
3: G'day, Kay. How are you travelling?
0: Yeah, travelling well. A little bit tired after the weekend, I've got to say.
3: I can imagine.
0: I think we're all, the whole team's feeling a bit like that. But what a fantastic weekend, though, hey?
3: Oh, it was wonderful. It was a great week, really. We kicked off last Monday, and all week we've sort of been preparing just to welcome people into the station and to tell them about why Christian radio is so important in the nation's capital, and then invite them to donate and help to keep One Way FM on the air for another 12 months. But of course, Kay, it all, as you know, it culminated on Saturday night in the final countdown, and what an absolutely cracking event that was. You were there. We had Pastor Tendai who was there, which is fantastic. We had a whole range

0: who's contributed so far to the appeal. But Kay, if people are still out there and they haven't yet had a chance to do so, they can go to onewayfm.com.au and they can donate now, or they could subscribe, whatever way or however much you're able to contribute. Every dollar makes a big difference to our ability to keep broadcasting a message of hope and faith in Jesus on the airwaves throughout Canberra and the region.
1: Yeah, absolutely. Look, I think it might have been the first time in history too that we actually had a already a bit of a significant number on day one. We had a few donations on day one, which I thought was fantastic, a really encouraging way to get us started off. And, you know, if we do the sums, we're sitting at 34.8%, which messes with my head, the 0.8%. But, you know, we did set a goal of 150K. And that was according to our needs that we have here at the station. And we've raised, you know, just over a third of that, which is fantastic. And it's not me that's done it. It's not you that's done it. It's everybody who's actually contributed and popped into the pot. It actually, you know, as I said last week when we were chatting, from little things, big things grow. So everybody's little amount or big amount, you add it together and it starts growing, and it certainly has. And
0: it certainly does. You're quite right, Kay. And I just wanted to say that there is a incredibly generous business donor in our local region who is a Christian man, Christian family. They run a business locally, and he wants to bless the station, and he's put up a challenge. And I'd like to put this on the air right now, Kay.
1: For sure.
0: The challenge is this: there's two challenges. One, he's going to put up $5,000, and what he's looking for is three businesses to put up also $5,000, and then he will match that, so that becomes three times five plus his, you know, you've got good money coming in. And then he's got a $10,000 matching grant. He's looking for another three businesses to also put in $10,000, and it seems like a lot to you and I, Kay, but for a business that is doing well and perhaps looking for an end of financial year tax break, it's a great opportunity to contribute to Christian radio here in the nation's capital. So if there's a business out there, Kay, maybe we just invite them to reach out. They can call me at the station. I'd be happy to talk to them about how we can best make use of their contribution. And then we've got that matching grant, and that $15,000 from that particular generous business owner then becomes about $55,000.
1: Wow.
0: If there's some other businesses that are, or individuals even, that are prepared to step up. So that's my encouragement and my challenge to you. If we can do that, then 52,000 becomes, well, it actually becomes 100,000+ in one step.
1: Yeah, wow.
0: So perhaps
1: that's
0: there's
1: amazing.
0: A business out there, yeah, who's got some money into financial year. Will you match and support that existing $15,000 offer, which is on the table right now?
1: Wow, that's beautiful. And I'll continue sharing that throughout the show, because that's such a very, very generous offer, and it's wonderful that they've been willing to keep that
0: matching grant. You do matching donation.
1: Yeah, the donation. You know, keep that challenge, basically. Keep that challenge going till today, and including today, which is absolutely beautiful of them today to do that. So, yeah, if anybody's listening, if you're on your way home, you're driving home, you're a business, plumbing business or some other, any sort of business really, and you just think, yeah, I really want to sow into this. And just a reminder, you know, it's partnership. That's what it really is about. And, you know, I've been involved in mission before, and I've always felt so, you know, bad about asking people and for funds. But, you know, somebody reminded me, Kay, you are giving people the opportunity to sow into the ministry. And that's exactly what it is. You know, we do this, we don't do this in a void, we do it in partnership with people. And so everybody who's been sowing in over the past week is just, I mean, absolutely blessing the station and blessing those people who listen to it. And I'm not only a presenter, but I'm also a listener. as are many of the people that serve here. So, yeah, we love those challenges and thank you for that. So if there is a business listening, 5K, you know, tax time in over a week, if you need to offload some money and remember everything over $2 is tax deductibility, tax deductible, and of course that 10K as well, looking for another three people. So that would almost take us right up to our, close to our amount of which we need to receive. Yeah.

0: Yeah, so, that would make all the difference. All the difference, Kay. And I was chatting to that business owner on Saturday night, and you know, he loves what we're doing. He loves and it's important that we say to our listeners, thank you for listening. I know I'm speaking to you directly now on the other end of the radio. You know, thank you so much for contributing. You know, we can't do it without you. And that's not just something we say. It's actually
1: it's actually true.
0: Yep. And you know, our business owners and our local people who tune in, listen, value what we do. And I think one of the great things about Saturday's Final Countdown, Kay, is that everyone that came got not just to hear what radio sounds like, but to see what it looks like in the flesh and see what it looks like to share a vision of sharing hope and faith in our region. And I just pray that that becomes, that little bit of excitement becomes contagious across our region, that we all get out and support One Way FM and support our churches and support one another. And ultimately, we are on a mission to share the good news of the gospel with anyone who will listen.
1: Amen. Amen. And with that being said, are we going to move into a beautiful song which reminds us about the importance of giving thanks? This is Nigeria's Darlene Check. She is an amazing woman of worship, and she leads worship ministry music. This is Sinach and her wonderful song, Give Thanks. And Alex, thank you so much for spending some time with us this afternoon to give us a bit of an update.
0: Thanks for having me on, Crazy Kay. 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
1: One way FM just helps me stay very positive from day to day. 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And you guys just always seem to say the right thing at the right time, which is just amazing to hear you guys speak and play your music.
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2: Hello, I'm Peter Carey. Federal police have made the largest cocaine seizure in Australian history in Sydney's northwest. Dusty Fitzpatrick has more.
3: 2.7 tonnes of the drug has been found hidden in shipping containers at Londonderry. The discovery of the cocaine follows a month-long investigation which began in Queensland. AFP Commander Stephen Jay says the haul would have equated to about 3 million street-level deals.
4: That's more than $800 million. That won't make it into the pockets of organised crime.
3: Police will allege the drugs initially arrived on a cargo ship which stopped at sea off the Great Barrier Reef. It's understood two small tenders then brought the stash ashore before it was driven from Mackay to Sydney. Two men have been charged and are due to face court again in August. Dusty Fitzpatrick, Sydney.
2: The federal government says there is no evidence a strain of bird flu has reached Australia's poultry and agriculture systems. Testing has confirmed the H5N1 strain has been detected in a second wild bird. Federal Agriculture Minister Julie Collins says urgent investigations are underway to determine if it has spread.
5: We are working to determine whether or not the H5 bird flu has established in the wildlife or established in Australia, other than these two isolated birds.
2: That second case of the deadly H5 strain of bird flu was confirmed in WA. Australia's first case of the strain was confirmed on Saturday in a bird found near Esperance. Testing has revealed a northern giant petrel found in the same region also has the virus. WA Premier Roger Cook says the community should remain vigilant.
6: Hoping for the best, preparing for the worst. And being over-prepared here is obviously key to making sure that we can respond to any biosecurity threat. Absolute vigilance is key for that early detection to make sure that we can stay on top of any outbreaks of the disease.
2: The family of Coogee shark attack victim Leah Stewart expect her to remain critical but stable in hospital for some time. In a statement, Leah's loved ones say there is a long road ahead. They say they will no longer be giving interviews to media and will post updates on Leah's progress as appropriate on the fundraising page. To Victoria, and the homicide squad says the victim of a deadly Ascot Vale shooting over the weekend had an extensive criminal history, was out on bail when he was killed. The 33-year-old was shot multiple times. Police believe he was chased by a gunman who'd been travelling in a white C-Class Mercedes-Benz sedan. They released security footage of the vehicle driving erratically on Racecourse Road soon after, nearly hitting a pedestrian. Detective Inspector Dean Thomas says they're investigating links to a number of large criminal organisations.
7: He's known to Victoria Police. He does have a criminal history, and obviously he is associated with a number of serious organised crime groups, outlaw motorcycle gangs and Middle Eastern organised crime.
2: And finally, a new poll shows the majority of voters support a fall in house prices to open the door for younger Australians. The latest Resolve Political Monitor shows just 11% of those surveyed were opposed to a drop in house prices. The results come as the federal government looks to pass its negative gearing and capital gains tax changes through Parliament. This is Air News. An emotional Swans midfielder, Taylor Adams, has announced his immediate retirement from the AFL. The 32-year-old played 229 games for GWS, Sydney and Collingwood. After 15 years at the top level, Adams says a string of injuries has taken its toll.
8: Obviously, I'm incredibly sad that the journey's over. But the overwhelming feeling I've had all week is gratitude for the opportunity that I've had. From what this game's given me and what the people that I've been able to meet along the way.
2: Melbourne star Bailey Fritch has entered speculation about his future beyond this season. The 29-year-old five-time leading goal kicker committing to the Demons for three more years. And Josh Weddle will miss Hawthorn's next three games, accepting a ban for breaking the jaw of Gold Coast's Dan Rioli. Hopes for an Origin 3 recall for Latrell Mitchell are in doubt after the injured Rabbitohs star was seen leaving training early. And in basketball news, Melbourne United recruit Joe Ingles insists he's feeling good approaching his 39th birthday. Ingles has arrived home after 12 seasons in the NBA and says he still has plenty to offer.
9: I'm aware of my age. I know what I can do. The biggest thing for me is just getting my legs back under me. I haven't played in 2 years, really. Just being cautious around, from their point of view, of like, do we want to bring this guy in when he hasn't played and he's nearly 40? And yeah, I feel great.
2: Australian independent Radio News.
0: G'day, I'm Max from the Australian Christian Motorcycle Association. Do you love the Lord? 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For more details, call me on 0402 813 011. That number again, 0402 813 011. I look forward to seeing you there.
1: One Way Weather.
10: Yeah, sitting on 10 degrees at the moment and heading down to a low of zero tonight. As we look towards tomorrow, a morning frost and foggy morning with a top of 13 degrees during the day. Wednesday morning frost and mostly sunny day. We're getting down to a low though tomorrow night of minus 3 and expecting a top of 16 on Wednesday. And as we head to Thursday, partly cloudy with a top of 14. That gives you up to date with our weather and news.
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10: Good afternoon. It is a Crazy K with you this afternoon, taking you right through until around about 6:30 this evening. So it certainly is good to have your company. And looking forward to playing some of the artists that you've requested. Also, coming up in about 10 minutes, just under 10 minutes actually, we're going to do our birthday shout out for our Christian music artists. And for anybody that you know of who is celebrating a birthday today or in the past week or this week, so feel free to let me know within probably the next 8 minutes and I'll give them a shout out. Otherwise, I'll be just saying the shout outs to my friends who have birthdays. Are we going to start our music with Sunshine? That's coming up very shortly. We're actually going to start with Terrian with Big God here on One Way FM.

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2: 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Oh.

Such a great song from that young artist. That's Josiah Queen with Demons. Just on a 5:15, you do know what that means. Oh, yeah, we've got quite a few birthdays today. And a big happy birthday to Michael Brandon Lake. We know him as Brandon Lake. Born on the 21st of June, 1990. He was born in Dallas, Texas, US of A. And now his debut album, Closer, was in 2016. And he got a Dove Award, winning the Songwriter, which is a Songwriter Award for This Is A Move. Now, he's had multiple Billboard number one singles as well. It's also yesterday, so we're looking at the week or the last week past and this week. Jackie Hill Perry. She was also born on the 21st of June in 1989. She's from St. Louis in Missouri. She actually does, her genre is spoken word and also Christian hip hop. So if you're into the hip hop music, you may have heard of her. And some of her influential, I'm just having a look, she does poetry as well, so she's a very, very interesting artist. And the third one that we're going to mention today for our contemporary artists, Matthew West, born on the 25th of April, is a little bit older than the others, born in 1977 from Downers Grove in Illinois. And some of his music, amazing hits like More, You Were Everything, The Motions. He is also the 2013 American Music Award Best Contemporary Inspirational Artist. And he actually does a lot of songwriting for Casting Crowns, Mandista, Natalie Grant and others. So certainly great music indeed. Now some of the locals, so those folks are actually from over in the US of A. We got a Wayne. It's his birthday today. Happy birthday, Wayne. It's actually on today as well, the 22nd. Rod, who's also known as Tiny. And it's a bit of an oxymoron because Rod is really, really tall. I think he's about 6'6". And his nickname is Tiny. Happy birthday to you, Rod. Happy birthday to Jock as well as Hillary and also Michelle. So there are quite a few of the local folk who are celebrating birthdays today. So a huge happy birthday to you. And I'm going to play a Brandon Lake song, which is a little bit while ago, but it sort of goes with the Josiah Queen one. Josiah Queen's about getting those demons out of his head, all the negative thinking and all that sort of stuff that brings him down. This next song is a reminder about the plea to Pharaoh. Moses was constant pleading to Pharaoh to let my people go. And so I thought we might enjoy this one. This is Pharaoh, Let My People Go by Brandon Lake. You're on One Way FM with a Crazy K.

0: You are indeed. You're a miracle. Absolutely. And of course, I'm busy browsing and looking at other things for King and Country there with Miracle. And before that, we had One Republic with Sunshine. It's almost 5:30. We're going to head up into Faith News at 5:30. Before we get there, though, we've got another song, and we have Sunburnt Souls with Dave Quack, which we're going to head into right now.
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2: My 15-year-old son got bigger than me this year. As a consequence, he likes to stand over the top of me and staunch me and try to scare me. I like it though, because it reminds me of one of my favourite things that ever happened. When he was about 2 years old, I hid behind a fence with a hose, and as my wife walked up the driveway, I jumped out and drenched her. I thought it was funny, of course, but he ran at me and was trying his best to take me down. He was kicking and punching and telling me off and making me apologize and telling me I was wrong. I was in the wrong, and he used every resource he had to bring justice to the situation. Sometimes it's hard to know if you're doing well as a parent. But in this situation, I figure, if we have raised a man who will take me out if I do something wrong to his mother, we must be doing something right.
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4: It certainly is One Way Home, and in a little while we're going to have Heroes of the Faith. That's at around about a quarter to six. Up at 6 o'clock we'll have Double Shot as well as the Family Minute, so stay tuned for that. And right now, though, we're going to head into Faith News.
2: Faith News.
4: Yes, we head to Faith News. This is a story about looking at a new Bible. Products releasing this year are aimed at helping the next generation better engage with Scripture. A new teen study Bible, a kids' Scripture memory cards, and a Bible dictionary for kids from Lifeway and Holman Bibles are designed to assist young readers foster a lifelong faith. Andy McLean, publisher for Holman Bibles, says no matter a child's age or stage, their mission is to produce resources that help young people live transformed lives rooted in God's Word. He told Baptist Press, Scripture makes clear the life-changing gospel is meant to be carried faithfully from generation to generation through families and churches. The Teen Study Bible, available in September, is crafted to allow teens to ask and find answers to the tough questions they have about God, the Bible, and the Word. It features book introductions connecting to Christ to every book of the Bible, Q&A style notes, topical articles, devotionals, and other helpful study tools. And the source for that was a Baptist Press. And a new book is giving Christians the tools they need to engage meaningfully with Islam. True Face of Islam by Sule Welpli examines the Quran, the Hadiths, and the historical record, drawing on primary Islamic sources. Ms. Welpli walks readers through what Islam teaches on key topics. These include the character of Muhammad, the preservation of the Quran, the treatment of women, and the relationship between Islam and violence. Ms. Welpli says Christians are often unprepared when conversations about Islam arise, and this book exists to change that. She told Christian Newswire, True Face of Islam is designed for two audiences at once. Christians seeking a reliable, evidence-based overview of Islamic doctrine, and Muslim readers willing to examine the foundations of their own faith. This book includes a glossary of key Islamic terms and a full scripture and source index for reference. It is available in paperback and Kindle editions through Amazon. And the source in that story comes from Christian Newswire. And that's our Faith News for today. We're going to move into Jeremy Bilson with Time is Borrowed. Coming up very shortly, we've got Heroes of the Faith.

Ethan Beer there with We All Could Be a Little More Human. Actually, People Watching is what it's called. And just on 18 minutes to 6, in a couple of minutes we're going to head in to Heroes of the Faith. But I've got another song, and I do want to just acknowledge as well that World Refugee Day is observed globally on June 20, and it's an International United Nations Observance Day dedicated to honouring the strength, resilience and courage of individuals who have been forced to flee their home countries to escape conflict, war or persecution. Now, some of the core purposes of the day are honouring resilience. It celebrates the bravery of refugees who rebuild their lives and contribute to the societies that welcome them. And as a teacher of many refugees, I can certainly see it just amazes me how resilient these young people are, and some of the things that they have lived through. It's just amazing. It's also an opportunity to build empathy, where we raise global awareness about the plight of displaced populations and the challenges they face, and an opportunity also to advocate for rights. It highlights the importance of protecting human rights, providing safe asylum systems and finding solutions to end displacement. And that certainly is important indeed. Now, I was reading an article about somebody who was displaced, and that certainly is important indeed. Now, I was reading an article about somebody who was talking

a lot of opportunities, and we all belong in this world. It's important we take care of each other, and that is so, so true. It's important that we take care of each other. So the folk that who are here, we need to look after them and make sure we can provide for them, as well as those who are here already. So, so important indeed. We're going to move into Chico Johnson, and then we will go into our hero of the faith.

What a great song there from Chico Johnson with Life. What is the meaning of life? And as we head into Heroes of the Faith, it's a question that this person also asked.

0: Welcome to Heroes of the Faith, where we'll share inspiring stories of courage, compassion, and unwavering faith in God. Through every generation, ordinary people have shared an extraordinary faith. Preachers, missionaries, survivors, and servants who pointed others to Jesus Christ. So, Kay, who are you sharing about today?
1: Yeah, thanks, Jane. Today we meet John Bunyan, a man whose prison cell became his pulpit. The words of Acts 5:29 echo through his story. We must obey God rather than men. John Bunyan was born in 1628 in the little village of Elstow, England. He grew up poor, the son of a tinker, and had almost no formal education. But after a deep spiritual awakening, he became a passionate preacher of the gospel. In Bunyan's day, England required all ministers to be licensed by the state church. Bunyan refused. He believed, like Paul in Galatians 1:10, that if I were trying to please men, I would not be a servant of Christ. Because of that conviction, Bunyan was arrested in 1660 for preaching.

preaching without permission. Peter's words in 1 Peter 4:12 feel almost written for him. Do not be surprised at the fiery trial when it comes upon you. Bunyan spent about 12 years in prison, 12 years away from his wife, 12 years away from his children, including his blind daughter Mary, whom he adored. He was offered freedom many times if he would only promise to stop preaching, but he wouldn't. Paul once wrote from prison, I am bound with chains as a criminal, but the word of God is not bound. 2 Timothy 2:9. That was Bunyan's heartbeat. And it was in that prison cell that he began writing the book that would change the world, The Pilgrim's Progress, an allegory of the Christian journey, full of temptations, trials, and the long road toward the celestial city. James 1:2-4 says, the testing of your faith produces steadfastness. Bunyan's testing produced a masterpiece. He later wrote, in times of affliction, we commonly meet with the sweetest experiences of the love of God. That line came straight out of his suffering. Bunyan's writings became some of the most widely read Christian books in history. Just as Paul said in Philippians 1:12, what has happened to me has really served to advance the gospel. Bunyan's imprisonment did exactly that. Bunyan reminds us that God doesn't need perfect circumstances to do powerful work. Romans 8:28 tells us, for those who love God, all things work together for good, according to his purposes. Even a prison cell, even a broken heart, even long years of waiting, God uses Bunyan's faithfulness to reach the world, and he can use yours too. Next week, we'll meet a woman who rescued children from the danger in India. This has been Heroes of the Faith.

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Brandon Lake there, the author, featuring Nick Jonas. And up at 6 o'clock, just after the news, and folks on the Family Minute, we've got 6 o'clock double shots, so do stay tuned for that. Right now, we're going to go into Phil Wickham with Psalm 8 here on One Way FM.

0: One Way News.
1: Hello, I'm Peter Carey. The federal opposition claims voting for crossbenchers helps keep Labor in government. A number of Teal MPs are seeking to create a new community-based party. They argue a formal alliance will improve fundraising efforts and expand their influence in Parliament. Liberal leader Angus Taylor says a vote for them will keep the Prime Minister in the lodge.
2: If people want to get rid of this stinking rotten Labor government and get rid of this stinking rotten Labor budget, there's no point supporting crossbenchers. You've got to get a change of government. And that's what we offer, with a credible plan and a credible team.
1: One of Australia's biggest poultry producers has locked down its WA operations due to the detection of bird flu near Esperance. Ingham's Group says this move presents all non-essential access to its operations and breeder farms, which are located primarily in regions north of Perth. The company is also seeking a regional housing order to allow WA free-range poultry to be kept indoors. A mining boss has written an open letter to the Prime Minister criticising the tax reforms as an own goal. Green and Gold Minerals Director Ted Bolton believes the changes will deter high-risk investment and drive down prosperity.
3: Because what's happening is they're killing off the gains that they plan to tax. When the capital flows out of sectors that are risky or innovative, the value of those investments are going to fall and the gains evaporate.
1: Victoria's opposition leader Jess Wilson insists she's not concerned about comments made by former senior Liberal Colleen Harkin amid her defection to One Nation. In an email to Liberal elders, Ms. Harkin says for years she has been concerned about the party's direction but hung on by a fine thread, and she no longer believes the party is committed to the same values that inspired her loyalty. Ms. Wilson denies the comments are damaging to the Liberal brand.
4: I just don't agree with that. We've outlined our plan to fix this state. We're out every single day sharing our plan to fix Victoria. And I have people come up to me saying they are desperate for a change in this state.
1: New South Wales opposition leader Kelly Sloan is disputing claims tomorrow's state budget includes record funding for school infrastructure. $9.2 billion over 4 years will go towards new schools and upgrades in Austral and Bella Vista. Ms. Sloan says funding has gone backwards in real terms.
5: This investment by Labor in real terms is less than what the Coalition delivered when we were last in government. So let's be real about that.
1: A teacher at an Auburn school in Sydney's West has been charged with child abuse offences. Police have raided Amity College, seizing electronic devices. The 54-year-old man has been granted bail and is due to face court next month. And finally in this bulletin, to the Australian share market. The All Ords has closed down 16 points to 90.31, and one Australian dollar was buying 70 US cents. This is Air News. North Queensland have slipped into ninth position on the NRL ladder after Sunday's loss in New Zealand. Cowboys skipper Ruben Cotter says they lost focus at times.
6: It felt like we were in the game. We were quite resilient in that first half, and then we come out surging in the second half. But, yeah, just probably need to stay in it for longer. It's probably a few of us that, you know, have taken a breath in big, big moments. It hurts us in the end.
1: West Coast Fever are through to the Super Netball preliminary final after defeating the Melbourne Mavericks at Perth Arena. The Mavericks led early in the first quarter, but the Fever fought back in the second, taking the match 56-52. Fever now face the Vixens in Melbourne on Saturday, having defeated them in round 14 last week. Fever head coach Dan Ryan says it's crucial his team don't play predictably.
7: We need to make sure that we have a slight point of difference to what we did last time. We know what worked for us and where we still want to keep growing, but also knowing that we don't want to be too predictable in what it looks like as well. And they may be very, very subtle changes.
1: Egypt has scored its first ever win at the FIFA World Cup, fighting back to beat New Zealand 3-1. Spain has thumped Saudi Arabia 4-0, Belgium and Iran drew nil all, while surprise packets Cape Verde have played out a thrilling 2-2 draw with two-time champions Uruguay. Australian Independent Radio News.
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9: Weather. Yeah, it's feeling very chilly now. We're sitting on 10 degrees at the moment, getting down to zero tonight. Morning frost and fog tomorrow expected with a top of 13. As we head to Wednesday, again, a morning frost, mostly sunny day though, with a low of -3 overnight and a top of 16. And Thursday, partly cloudy, low of 2 and a top of 14.
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9: Yeah, you certainly are. It's Crazy K taking you through to 6:30 this afternoon. Well, this evening, I should say. We've got about another 23 minutes, just on 8 minutes after six. And we've got the double shot at 6 o'clock, just after the Focus on the Family minute. That's coming up very shortly. Right now, we've got Carrie Underwood. And just a little reminder, you've got about 15 minutes if you'd like to put in a request. You certainly can do that. 0432 621 614. I've also received a couple of prayer requests today, which I want you to know that I am praying for those concerned. And yeah, certainly in my prayers for sure. Here's Jesus Take the Wheel with Carrie Underwood.

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1: 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Hi, I'm Kate Ryan for Focus on the Family Australia. 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

0: Stephen Christian there with Gloria, and he is our double shot, part of our double shot there, his first song, and we'll go into another song in just a moment.
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0: And now we're going to go into the second song of Stephen Christian, Hope Has a Name. And it comes from his album Wildfires here on One Way FM.

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0: Oh, an absolutely gorgeous song there by Rebecca Willis with Ready to Move, just on 26 after 6, and I'll be heading off very, very shortly. I do want to wish you all the very best and continue to pray for you. And thank you too for praying for One Way FM, for praying for the station. We're sitting on $52,175. We were wondering, well, I was wondering, it'd be awesome if we could get to 56,000 by 7 p.m. Now, I'm not going to be able to tell you whether we're going to do that or not, but it means that we need just shy of $4,000 to do that. So, you know, there is a bit of a challenge out. It's called the top five or the high five, and we're looking for four other people who donate $5,000. $5,000. And if we get five other businesses or individuals who will donate $5,000, then we actually have another business that's actually going to match that, which is awesome. And there is also another challenge called the Trinity. Somebody who's going to donate $10,000 from their business if two other businesses will donate $10,000. Now, the station manager and myself were trying to do the sums. We're adding this up, and we thought if we added all that together, we're looking at, that'd be close to $55,000, which would put us almost close to, well, very much to, very close to the target that we're looking to aim at. So that would be amazing, but I am asking, requesting, praying that if, you know, somebody is just on the edge, they're teetering on the edge, well, go on, press on onewayfm.com.au and press on the donate button there. You can do a once off, or you can do a regular subscription if you like, weekly, fortnightly or monthly, whatever amount you would like. But every penny helps, and certainly helps to continue Christian radio station, particularly because it's community radio station, and there's not a huge amount of funding with that. So we'd love you to support in whatever way you believe is appropriate. So I'm going to bid you farewell. I will not be here next week. I'm heading away for a few weeks break. This was actually a holiday that I was meant to go on last year with my sister. And I haven't shared on air, and I'll just do it very briefly, but our beautiful little granddaughter Eden was born, and she passed away at 24 days of age. And so I found it very hard to do radio at that time. So I took a year off from radio, and I've only just come back this year, but I put everything on hold last year. So this is a holiday that my sister and I have been wanting to do for over 35 years. So we're actually having 3 weeks away together in a little bit of a warmer climate. But there will be people that will be sitting in this chair and keeping you company. Remember, music continues right throughout the evening, and from about 9:30 we've got our teaching program starting, Focus on the Family starting at 10 o'clock till 10:30, and then Dr. Michael Youssef with Leading the Way. So do stay tuned to all the fantastic stuff that is occurring. In just a moment we've got Bailey Hagar and then Candid Remark. And Candid Remark, heard them on the weekend, and they're absolutely fantastic. So do stay tuned. We've got some excellent music still to come. You're on One Way FM. Please know you're loved and you are prayed for. Bless you. Crazy K signing off for the evening.
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1: In Western nations like Australia, it seems like religion is disappearing. As church attendance declines, most people feel that the new wave of secular humanists has rid Western nations of religion. But is that right? Dr. Michael Bird from Melbourne has written that our cities have become filled with new gods. He writes, Marvel superheroes replace saints, sports stadiums replace cathedrals, technologists are the new prophets, activists the new priests. The point Bird is making is clear. The absence of God does not lead to an absence of worship. Why does that happen? It's because humanity is wired for the spiritual, for worship, and for the divine. When we reject the God of the Bible, we just end up embracing another set of saints, priests, altars, and cathedrals.
0: Carl Faze for DailyNudge.org.

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Thanks so much for being part of our One Way FM family here in Canberra. 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
1: Hello, I'm Peter Carey. Federal police have made the largest cocaine seizure in Australian history in Sydney's northwest. Dusty Fitzpatrick has more.
2: 2.7 tonnes of the drug has been found hidden in shipping containers at Londonderry. The discovery of the cocaine follows a month-long investigation which began in Queensland. AFP Commander Stephen Jay says the haul would have equated to about 3 million street-level deals.
3: That's more than $800 million. That won't make it into the pockets of organised crime.
2: Police will allege the drugs initially arrived on a cargo ship which stopped at sea off the Great Barrier Reef. It's understood two small tenders then brought the stash ashore before it was driven from Mackay to Sydney. Two men have been charged and are due to face court again in August. Dusty Fitzpatrick, Sydney.
1: The federal government says there is no evidence a strain of bird flu has reached Australia's poultry and agriculture systems. Testing has confirmed the H5N1 strain has been detected in a second wild bird. Federal Agriculture Minister Julie Collins says urgent investigations are underway to determine if it has spread.
4: We are working to determine whether or not the H5 bird flu has established in the wildlife or established in Australia, other than these two isolated birds.
1: That second case of the deadly H5 strain of bird flu was confirmed in WA. Australia's first case of the strain was confirmed on Saturday in a bird found near Esperance. Testing has revealed a northern giant petrel found in the same region also has the virus. WA Premier Roger Cook says the community should remain vigilant.
5: Hoping for the best, preparing for the worst. And being over-prepared here is obviously key to making sure that we can respond to any biosecurity threat. Absolute vigilance is key for that early detection to make sure that we can stay on top of any outbreaks of the disease.
1: The family of Coogee shark attack victim Leah Stewart expect her to remain critical but stable in hospital for some time. In a statement, Leah's loved ones say there is a long road ahead. They say they will no longer be giving interviews to media and will post updates on Leah's progress as appropriate on the fundraising page. To Victoria, and the homicide squad says the victim of a deadly Ascot Vale shooting over the weekend had an extensive criminal history, was out on bail when he was killed. The 33-year-old was shot multiple times. Police believe he was chased by a gunman who'd been travelling in a white C-Class Mercedes-Benz sedan. They've released security footage of the vehicle driving erratically on Racecourse Road soon after, nearly hitting a pedestrian. Detective Inspector Dean Thomas says they're investigating links to a number of large criminal organisations.
6: He's known to Victoria Police. He does have a criminal history, and obviously he is associated with a number of serious organised crime groups, outlaw motorcycle gangs and Middle Eastern organised crime.
1: And finally, a new poll shows the majority of voters support a fall in house prices to open the door for younger Australians. The latest Resolve Political Monitor shows just 11% of those surveyed were opposed to a drop in house prices. The results come as the federal government looks to pass its negative gearing and capital gains tax changes through Parliament. This is Air News.
7: In FIFA World Cup competition, there were four matches played earlier today. Egypt has gone to the top of Group G with its first ever win in the World Cup. The Egyptians had to come from behind before beating New Zealand 3-1. Iran, meanwhile, managed to hold Belgium to a goalless draw to hold second place. In Group H, Spain overcame Saudi Arabia 4-0, with Mikel Oyarzabal scoring twice. Spain now heads the group after Cape Verde stunned Uruguay by drawing 2-2. To tennis, and the men's qualifying, which begins at Wimbledon tonight, includes a number of Aussies. Over to Air Sports, Paul Walsh.
8: 128 hopefuls will take to the courts looking to gain entry into next week's main draw. Amongst those playing for one of the 16 places up for grabs will be six Australians, including Tristan Schoolcate, Dane Sweeney, Alex Bolt, Chris O'Connell, James McCabe and Bernard Tomic. O'Connell comes fresh from his victory at Nottingham last week, while Tomic will be hoping to secure a place in the SW19 main draw for the first time since 2019. Seven Australians have already gained direct entry into the men's draw for Wimbledon 2026, which starts next Monday. Paul Walsh for Air Sport.
7: Thank you, Paul. And in golf, Wyndham Clark has defeated Sam Burns by one shot to win the coveted US Open. His second in 4 years, in fact. Clark first won the coveted trophy back in 2023. Australian Independent Radio News.
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2: I was at work the other week and I was in the bathroom and I used the very last piece of toilet paper. I did a very bad thing and didn't replace the roll. Don't judge me, sometimes we do bad things. But then the worst possible thing happened. A couple of hours later, I went to the toilet again and completely forgot there wasn't any toilet paper. I was in a bad situation and it was all my fault. Luckily, I had my phone and called a mate to save me. We all make bad decisions at some time or another, but the hardest part is when we don't have a friend that can come and save us. You need to know that Jesus is a friend that sticks closer than a brother. 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What are you waiting for? Reach out and receive Jesus today.
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0: I've been blessed by One Way FM, and I know many people have. 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

0: Another inspiring thought from Yes He Is.
1: Perhaps you've heard the expression, there are no atheists in foxholes. It basically means that in times of extreme stress or fear, such as during war, all people will believe in or hope for a higher power. Now, during the first half of last century, this was almost certainly true, as faith in Jesus was a cultural norm, and even if individuals didn't have an active relationship with God, the extreme horror and carnage they witnessed, combined with the very real possibility of death, often caused men to cry out in prayer for deliverance. Young men, often no older than boys, would see the life drain from the eyes of the soldier next to them, and even though they were like brothers, they had no time to grieve. Boys who proudly joined the ranks to defend their country found themselves in a foreign land, killing strangers they had never met and didn't understand, only to then realize that the enemy bled and screamed and died just the same as any man. They learned the hard way that war sometimes requires men to take actions they don't agree with, and the consolation that they are only following orders didn't help keep the nightmares away. When the shells are falling and their hands are frozen, their bellies are grumbling and their loved ones so far away, who wouldn't cry out for help from someone with the power to make it stop? God has promised in Isaiah 2:4 that a day will come when there will be no more wars. Isaiah 25:8 says, He will swallow up death forever. The sovereign Lord will wipe away all tears. Knee-deep in blood and mud, who wouldn't want to put their trust in God, who promises that even though our bodies might perish, our soul will continue on in safety with Him forever through faith in Jesus? While the cultural paradigm has certainly swung away from faith in our society, it is still true that when faced with extreme danger and mortality, many people will begin to ask themselves deeper spiritual questions. Is there more to life than this? Why is mankind so broken? What happens when we die? Will I face judgment? Is there a better place after this? Yes He Is has a multitude of videos addressing these questions and more. So if you know someone who is seeking the answers, then visit yeshe.is.com or download the app.
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7: Hi, welcome back to Momentum. And this week again, we have our good friend Jerry Hudson with us. 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All our previous podcasts, all our shows are all on there. 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Just take the time. Something in your life that you're worried about, depression, anxiety, anything there, go and have a look at the videos that we've got on our website. And they will most certainly help you on your journey. And don't forget our care line, 1-800-000-636. 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And so that is really good too. And don't forget our social media. I'll not go into all of those right now. This is going to be an interesting show today, Jerry, because we're talking about a really key subject for men, and a subject that men tend to forget about to a reasonable degree. And that is about what our identity is, right?
8: Yes.
7: And let me give you an example of that.
8: Okay.
7: Whenever I was at Qantas, I was head of technology at Qantas. And so, you know, I had the authority to make decisions, multi-million dollar decisions that were to help Qantas. And so my whole identity was, you know, I was the general manager of technology at Qantas. And so, you know, the day I left Qantas, that day, my phone stopped ringing. My identity instantly, I felt, changed. I wasn't a Christian. And so I floundered.
8: You floundered, yeah.
7: Yeah, because yeah. I had nothing rock solid in my life to rely on. And it's that whole issue that we want to get to, because your identity underpins everything in your life. Everything.
8: Yes.
7: Yeah.
8: Yeah.
7: You know, whether it be your home life, your marriage, your children, your social life, your church life, even all those things.
8: Yes.
7: They're all underpinned by our identity. And so we're going to read a couple of scriptures. And we want to talk about it in terms of identity as opposed to a false identity, like I talked about before, in terms of work or performance or relationship with other people, all those sort of things.
8: Yeah.
7: Right?
8: Yeah.
7: And so the first passage we want to talk to is Matthew 3:16-17. So let me read that. After being baptized, Jesus came up immediately from the water, and behold, the heavens were opened, and he saw the Spirit of God descending as a dove and landing on him. And behold, a voice out of the heavens said, "This is my beloved Son, in whom I am well pleased." Short couple of verses, but profound in terms of Jesus understanding where his identity was. Jerry, thoughts?
8: Boy, because then you go into chapter 4, which then he gets up and he's led into the desert.
7: Yes.
8: And then he comes out. Okay. Identity is very, very important to all of us. We want to be seen. We want to be heard. We want to be taken in. We want to be loved. We want to be fostered. There's so much that we want, but it's usually to feed an ego.
7: Yes.
8: And once we start to come to a place where we go, is this how God sees me?
7: Mm.
8: versus this, or how does God see me versus my friends? And I can talk to this myself because, again, I've arrived at a place and still learning that God loves me no matter what I do. My identity is in Him. He's got my picture up on His mantelpiece, and He says to Jesus, "That's my son. I love him so much that I've got a picture of him up on my mantelpiece in heaven." Now, people think that that sounds crazy, but it works for me because I wasn't loved in my head, and then I became loved in my heart. But the love was always there, Desi, always loved me. Yeah. I had to have an epiphany or a light bulb moment. He loves me, not what I do.
7: Yeah.
8: He loves me. That was a light bulb moment for me. So, guys and ladies, if you're listening out there, don't matter what you do. It doesn't matter what you don't do. It doesn't matter if you're good. It doesn't matter if you're bad. It doesn't mean if you're evil. It doesn't matter. God loves you, hates what you do. God loves you.
7: Yeah.
8: All right. So that's how I speak to that. And God spoke about His own son. He said, "This is my son." I wasn't ashamed of him.
7: This is my beloved son. And you know what's really interesting about that? And I only found out, I found it out a while ago, but it was one of those light bulb moments, is that what he said about Jesus had nothing to do with what Jesus did. It was before he performed all the miracles. It was nothing to do with Jesus' performance. It was nothing to do with Jesus' lifestyle or how he dressed or his job or anything.
8: Yeah. His standing in community.
7: Yeah. Yeah.
8: Or his all those things.
7: Yeah.
8: Yeah.
7: And God said, "You are my beloved son,
8: in whom I am well pleased."
7: Exactly. Exactly. And
8: well
7: pleased. And God says the same thing to us.
8: He's crazy about me, Des.
7: Yeah. I know he is.
8: He's crazy.
7: I don't know. I'm not sure I know why, but yeah, he is.
8: He's crazy about me, Des. You can't take it away from me.
7: No.
8: You can't sarcasm your way out of it. You can't. I know that I'm loved. I know.
7: Fantastic. I love that. Yeah.
8: I cry about that from time to time.
7: Yeah.
8: To know that I am so loved.
7: Yeah.
8: And I've done nothing to get it.
7: Yeah. Oh, that's so true, man.
8: I've done nothing to get
7: it. You could be the best surfer in the world and God not love you, but that's not true.
8: That's not true. You could be the worst surfer in the world.
7: Yeah.
8: And he still loves you.
7: And no less or no better.
8: See, that discussion about identity then with men, we base a lot of things in our identity on performance.
7: Yes, we do. That's true.
8: Once the stage changes, like what has changed for you,
7: you
8: couldn't perform anymore.
7: No. We had no basis to perform.
8: No. Yeah. But with God, we don't have to have a performance. We have a relationship.
7: Yeah. Exactly right.
8: Cordis just waved goodbye to you and filled the gap.
7: Yeah. Yeah. I mean, new things filled the void, but it took me a long time to get to the point where I understood that I had a identity in God.
8: Yeah.
7: Yeah. That took a long time. Right.
8: Well, I'm glad that you've got it now.
7: Yeah. Amen. Me too. I wouldn't change it for the world.
8: Well, we wouldn't be doing this.
7: That's true.
8: This book for 4 years, 5 years.
7: That is very true.
8: We wouldn't be doing this.
7: This is exactly
8: this is what you're called for.
7: Yeah. I love it. I love it. I love being sown into men's lives. And, you know, there'll be men listening who, you know, are struggling with their identity. They're struggling with who they are. They're struggling with, you know, marriages that are failing. They're struggling with children who don't respect them. That's got nothing to do with your identity.
8: Your identity with God.
7: You know, your identity is solely based on your relationship with God, the Father, the Son, and the Holy Spirit.
8: No performance.
7: None.
8: No
7: zero.
8: Performance necessary.
7: No.
8: See, you were high up in the corporate world. I was on the end of a pick and shovel.
7: Yeah, but you did it. You did what you did as well as I did what I did.
8: But there's a huge void in between, but God loved us equally.
7: Yes, yes.
8: I love that.
7: Yeah, not amazing. That. Yeah. Yeah,
8: it is, and only he could do it.
7: Yeah, that's exactly right. Yeah. And so let us go to the second scripture. I'm not sure we'll cover this all before we have to take a break, but the second scripture we want to have a look at 2 Corinthians 5:17.
8: And this is a scripture, Des, that we should all really focus on hard and have a good study of it, and some verses that go down even further and even into the next chapter, okay?
7: Yeah.
8: Just give you a heads up for that.
7: Now, can you read it for us, Jerry?
8: I'm still finding it.
7: Oh.
8: I'm giving it all the praise.
7: Well, let me read it for you then.
8: Well, I still unveil it. If you read it, I'll catch up.
7: Okay. Therefore, if anyone is in Christ,
8: he still loves me the same.
7: He is a new creation. The old things are passed away, and behold, new things have come. What an amazing verse.
8: Yep. Yep.
7: Isn't it?
8: If we could grab hold of that.
7: Yeah.
8: And just have that in here.
7: Yeah.
8: And not base it on, I didn't do it right today.
7: Yeah.
8: Anyway, it doesn't, I'm in the way.
7: As you rightly said, it doesn't mention anything about performance. It doesn't mention anything about anything other than the grace that God bestows to us.
8: You know, I'm happy to be a therefore.
7: Yeah, exactly. Yes, that's
8: therefore,
7: right.
8: If anyone be in Christ, see the optimum thing here is being born again, is giving your life to Christ. If because that's exactly what it says.
7: Yes.
8: If anyone be in Christ, he is a new creation.
7: Yeah.
8: All things have passed away. All things, not some things, all things have become new.
7: So, Jerry, in what way do you think we're a new creation?
8: That's a really, really good question.
7: Sorry to throw you in the deep end.
8: Oh, yeah, because the small answer is I am a spirit. I live in a body. I am a spirit. I have a soul, mind, will, and emotions, and I have a body. So I'm a three-part being, but before I become born again, my spirit is not alive.
7: Yeah.
8: Okay? When I give my life to Christ, that's when I become a new creation. My body doesn't change. My face doesn't change. My attitude doesn't change. My anger doesn't change. That's not what changes.
7: Yeah.
8: The spirit that is in us, that's been in us all the time, if I can say this, it becomes alive.
7: Yes.
8: That's the part that becomes the new creation. The new creation, if I can, I'm going to just try and talk easy. The new creation wants to talk to the soul, the mind, the will, and the emotions, and lead it and guide it in the ways of God. But the mind, the will, and the emotions overrules the spirit a lot, because the spirit won't interrupt.
7: Yeah.
8: And make you go here, make you go there, because that's robotic. So over the last 30 years, I've read the Bible, and the Spirit of God has spoken to me that lives in here and leads me and guides me to all truth. And that's the beginning of the journey of being a new creation.
7: Yeah, that's
8: because
7: true.
8: All things have passed away. I'm not dead in Christ anymore. I'm now alive. Anyway, so that's a very good question, but at least maybe a little bit more of a longer answer and more scripture to back it up.
7: Yeah, that's
8: which I can't do right now.
7: It's okay. I mean, one thing I would say is, whenever I became a Christian, within like no time at all, I realized that I was indwelt by the Holy Spirit.
8: Yeah,
7: and so one of the things that pointed that changed in me was everything that I look at. Jesus is looking at, Holy Spirit's looking at. Yeah. Everything that I touch, everything I read, everything I say that comes out of my lips, God is hearing. And this, my Creator, who I love, is hearing that. And I will, and I don't want to do anything that would.
8: Against him.
7: Yeah. Yes, yes, exactly. Yeah. Exactly right. Yeah. So that was really amazing for me.
8: Yeah, if there are people listening to us today, and again, this is with love. There's no condemnation with this. If you're doing yoga or going to see a psychic, or if you're doing things, like that, tarot cards, Ouija boards, things like that, that's not God. All right. That's not God. That's us working out of our soul realm, out of our emotional realm, to try and find out if there's a loved one out there, or if there's a loved one out here, or whatever. And that's a very soulical, that's a very mind, will, and emotion thing to do.
7: Yeah.
8: Does that make sense? But if you want to really, really touch God in a sense, you need to find out who he says that you are through his word.
7: Absolutely.
8: And a lot of Christians don't do that. A lot of Christians don't find out who God says that they are. We continually want someone else to tell us.
7: Yeah.
8: Who we are.
7: Yeah.
8: And this is a lot of the reason I believe there's why we have lost our identity in Christ, and we are then broken men, because we're not following Christ, we're following men.
7: Yes.
8: A lot can be said about church is like that. Life is like that. We're people pleasers instead of pleasing God.
7: Yeah, that's so true.
8: Which is what you just said about speaking and things like that. Yeah. You want to please God.
7: Yes, exactly right.
8: Well, and if we keep pleasing God, we're going to upset man.
7: Yes. They're counterintuitive, aren't they?
8: Yeah, just by default, you know. Yeah. I mean, I'd rather make my wife happy than somebody else's girlfriend. I'd rather make my wife happy than anybody else.
7: Yeah, for sure.
8: In the realm of females. I'd rather make God happy than a lot of other people happy. Does that make sense?
7: No, totally. And just before we take a break, which we're doing right now, guys, don't forget our website, MomentumAustralia.org. Have a look while we're on the break. Think about the care line. Jot down the number so if you have it on your fridge, 1-800-000-636, 1-800-000-MEN. We'll be back shortly.
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2: Well, welcome back to Momentum, and I have the wonderful Jerry Hudson. Hudson with a H. Do people remember that ad? Hudson
3: the
2: with a H.
3: Store.
2: The hardware store. That's the one. Well, this is Jerry Hudson.
3: Yeah,
2: that's right. And so just before the break, we talked about a couple of scriptures, one from Matthew, one from 2 Corinthians. And then we talked in depth about, you know, what does our identity mean? Where is our identity? You know, for those who don't have faith, their identity could be in all sorts of things. Their lifestyle, their house, their boat, their car, their job, their family, their kids, whatever that looks like. But for those who have, you know, faith, their identity first and foremost is in the Lord, and is in Christ, and sitting along, sitting below that, although all those other things that are important to us, right? And we don't write those off, but the important thing is we've got that relationship with Jesus. That's
3: number
2: okay,
3: one.
2: Absolutely. Yeah. So. The verse we want to talk about finally on this part of the show is found in Galatians 2 and 20. And I'm going to get Jerry to read it and then talk about it if you're happy to do so, Jerry.
3: I'm happy, yeah. Look, so Galatians 2:20, again, reading context, as Des has said earlier on, reading context and then you can grab a hold a bit tighter of this scripture. But in the area of identity, listen to the grammar in this. Past tense, I have been crucified with Christ. Now, Christ, there's only one person who was crucified for us, and that's Christ. We don't have to get crucified on a cross again ever. I have been crucified with Christ. It is no longer I who live. See, past tense.
2: Yeah.
3: I have been crucified. It's no longer I who live, but Christ lives in me, and the life which I now live in the flesh, I live by faith in the Son of God who loved me and gave himself for me. See all the past tense there?
2: Yeah.
3: If men and women, if we can get a hold of that, maybe make that a prayer, Lord, your word says

0: I have been crucified with Christ, so therefore I am. Father, your word says it's no longer I that live, but Christ who lives in me. I agree with that, Lord. It is no longer I that lives, but it is Christ who lives in me. Christ, have your way in me. Rule and reign in me. Holy Spirit, lead me and guide me into all truth. These are the kinds of prayers that I say from Scripture on a daily basis or on a two-daily basis or frequently. And, yes. And I move them around a little bit, like no weapon formed against me in Isaiah. No weapon formed against me shall prosper. Every evil tongue, et cetera, et cetera, et cetera. I don't have that here. I have that here.
1: And so, sorry, just let me say that was Jerry talking about his head and his heart.
0: Yes, which I'm going to now. I don't have it here, which his is head. Where it started.
1: Yeah.
0: That's a good place. Got to start somewhere. But now, no weapon. I surf, and the amount of people that tell me about sharks and try to put fear into me. But it says in Timothy, it says, God didn't give me a spirit of fear.
1: Yeah.
0: But of power, love, and of sound mind. So if God, I say to people, if God didn't give me a spirit of fear, who did?
1: Yeah.
0: Because God says he didn't.
1: Yeah.
0: And I believe God, not you.
1: Yes. So where do you think you do get that from?
0: Fear.
1: Yeah.
0: From people talking to me, trying to transfer it. And from the news.
1: From Satan, right?
0: Yeah, ultimately, yes. But I was at the Bowser this afternoon getting fuel for my car. It's $2 and something or other a litre for diesel. And I just said, well, God, see, this is me. You're Jehovah Jireh. You're my Lord. You're my God. You're my provider. I have a job. I have a car. I have a unit. I have pillows. Lord, you've blessed me with this. Is all going on inside of me. Mm. Oh, my goodness. How am I going to pay for that?
1: Yeah.
0: But that's the journey that I've been on.
1: Yeah.
0: Right. And that's the identity thing that we're talking about here today is that identity in Jesus and finding out who you really are doesn't happen like a snappy McDonald's meal. It takes years. It takes dedication and it takes discipline.
1: Yes.
0: Of reading scripture, hanging out with people who are of the same like precious faith so that your identity can be more and more and more and become more and more like Christ.
1: Yeah.
0: We're never going to reach the epoch of being Christ because we're never meant to be Christ because there's only one Jesus Christ. Okay. Yeah. But I can be a better son.
1: Yes.
0: I can be. And that's one of my goals is to be a better husband, a better father.
1: Yeah.
0: Because of Jesus.
1: Yeah. How cool is that? Jim, one of the interesting things is the fact that we don't deserve any of this stuff.
0: No. No,
1: you know,
0: we
1: it's given to us graciously by God. Yeah, yeah. And when we're going through tough times, yeah, we all go through tough times, times that are good and then times that, you know, we say, what on earth is going on? But if your identity is in Christ, you're steady through all of those things.
0: Yeah.
1: So you're not super buoyant by, you know, getting a new promotion. Right? It's balanced. And,
0: see, that's stuff again, isn't it?
1: Yeah. And that's right. And so failure, you think you've failed at something. Well, you know what? My identity is still in Christ. So I will be joyful. I will be happy. I will rejoice in what God has given me because my identity is in him.
0: You're quoting scripture and that's what God wants us to do.
1: Yeah.
0: He wants us to, I don't know where you are. I know that you're in Queensland, but have you had, cause you get up early. And probably a lot of listeners get up early as well. Have you noticed the last few mornings that it's been very cloudy?
1: Not in Queensland.
0: Okay, it's been very cloudy here in Port Macquarie. It's been very cloudy in Port Macquarie, okay? You know what? The stars are still there.
1: Yes, that's true.
0: See?
1: The sun is
0: and
1: still
0: I look
1: there.
0: I look up there. I look up there and I go, you're still there, I know. The cloud's there, but you're still there. And see, that's me having my hope in his word.
1: Yes.
0: Does it matter about the darkness? It doesn't matter about the cloud. It doesn't matter about the situation. And I'm not making light of anybody's situation. I've come to this place where I am today, right? The stars are still there. The light is still there. Even though I walk through the valley of the shadow of death, I shall fear no evil, for your rod and your staff, they comfort me.
1: Yeah.
0: But if you don't know what the rod and staff are, there's no comfort for you.
1: Yes, yes.
0: There's no comfort for you. So, you know, guys, find out more about who God says that you are and become that man.
1: and
0: become that man. And if you need to repent to God, or if you need to repent to your wife, or if you need to repent to your children, that's beautiful humility to God. And God will honor that. And God will lift you up. But let's start somewhere, fellas, of laying our lives down and making our lives count for somebody else,
1: yeah.
0: our wife, yeah. our children, etc., etc., etc. But it is a journey, Des.
1: Yeah. Don't we know?
0: Yeah.
1: And you've been on this journey a lot longer than me. But yeah.
0: And part of momentum is don't do it alone.
1: Exactly. Isn't that so true? Yeah, we say that in every show. Guys, don't do your life on your own.
0: Don't do it alone.
1: You know, get alongside. I was with a group today, a group of Christian men in Queensland. And, you know, they wanted to talk scripture. They wanted to talk God.
0: Yeah.
1: They wanted to talk identity. They wanted to talk about life and why it was so important. And it was a great conversation. And so men need that. We as Christian men need that. And so that is so true. And I mean, people who listen to Momentum every week will know that we push that in particular.
0: So
1: Jerry, just before we finish this show, any final thoughts?
0: Well, I think that the final thoughts were there, what I've just kind of like said, and don't expect to get every day 100% correct, because we won't.
1: Yeah.
0: But start your day off by even just by opening up your eyes and consciously, good morning, God.
1: Yeah.
0: You might not do that. You might just jump out of bed. I got to go. Stop and say, good morning, God. I give the day to you. Help me. Simple. On the way to the bathroom or on the way to the kettle.
1: Yeah.
0: Good morning, God.
1: Yeah.
0: That would be my simplest advice to somebody. It's not deep theology, Greek or Hebrew. It's not any of those things. It's relationship.
1: And do that before you pick up your iPhone or your iPad.
0: Yes.
1: Just talk to God first.
0: Yes.
1: He deserves that respect.
0: Well, my favorite iPad is this one.
1: And just so you know, Jerry is actually covering one of his eyes with his hand.
0: Oh, yeah, I was covering one of my eyes.
1: You wouldn't know. You've been listening to Momentum. Thanks, guys, for joining us today. Thank you, Jerry, for joining us. Guys, don't forget our website, MomentumAustralia.org, all our previous podcasts and lots of great information on there. 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
0: Amen.
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7: Here's an insightful quote about the power of our words from Mother Teresa. 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This is Focus on the Family with Jim Daly, and I'm John Fuller.
8: John, today we're sharing a very upbeat presentation from Dave and Ashley Willis, and they're going to talk about how our words, both positive and negative, impact the people around us. You ever had that experience in marriage?
9: Yes.
8: Dave and Ashley are authors and speakers. They have 4 sons. God bless them.
9: Mm-hmm.
8: And they've been on this broadcast several times. And there's a lot of great content here. So let's get into it.
7: All right. Here are Dave and Ashley Willis speaking to our staff on today's episode of Focus on the Family with Jim Daly.
10: And so we want to talk to you a little bit today just about the power
9: of words. You know, when we met at college, at Georgetown College, a little Christian school in Kentucky, and when you walked into the library, there was a big plaque outside the library with a verse from Proverbs, and it said, "Whoever finds wisdom finds life and receives favor from the Lord." And in that period of my life, I didn't have a whole lot of wisdom, but that intrigued me a lot. And then around that same time, I heard a message from a pastor that challenged me in a way that was life-changing. He said, "Listen, guys, God wants you to be wise. The book of Proverbs in the Bible is all about wisdom. And there are 31 chapters in that book. If you read a chapter a day, every day, it'll only take you a few minutes. But if you do that over and over again each month, you read through the whole book once a month, and over the years to come, it will change your life because the Proverbs has wisdom for relationships and faith and work and finances and all these parts of life." And so I did that, and it really did start having a life-changing impact. And it will, among other things, it will shape the way that you speak words to the people, yes, in your life. And then that consequently will shape your relationships.
10: It will, because we know there's so much power in the words that we speak. And I think that, you know, for those of us in the room who are parents, we know that. And you hear this a lot in parenting courses and books that we read on parenting. But I think we forget, even as adults in our relationships, in our marriage, in our friendships, in our relationship with our colleagues, the words we speak to each other really matter. And they hold so much weight. You know, God spoke the world into existence with his words. So we know that they carry so much power, and we need to learn how to speak them correctly and in a loving way, and so that we can build each other up and not tear each other down. And so we know that there's such power in them. And I think that when we tend to not really pay close attention to the words we're speaking, it's usually because we're in what I like to refer to as a sandpaper season. And you guys may know what I'm talking about. In a sandpaper season, no matter where you are or what you're doing, it's like everybody and everything around you, whether it's good or bad, right? It tends to rub you the wrong way, right? So somebody who did nothing wrong to you could come up to you, and because you're in a rough season, they come up to you and say something to you, and you hear it the wrong way, and it's like sandpaper to you, and you become like sandpaper to them, and then out comes those words that you wish you hadn't said, right? And I found myself, you know, more than once, I found myself in sandpaper seasons, and I've definitely struggled with finding the right words. And there was one in particular where we had moved across state lines. We were in a new community, and we weren't really settling in as fast as I had kind of hoped in my mind. And normally, I love putting a house together. Like, it's one of my favorite things to do. I love decorating. I love making it feel like home. But because I was in a sandpaper season, even that was rubbing me the wrong way. And so one morning, while the kids were occupied, I was like, you know what? I'm just gonna suck it up, and I'm gonna put some curtains up and make this house a home if it kills me, right? And so I'm not really having the right attitude about it. And I'm stomping up and down this ladder to go put up this curtain rod, and I'm wrestling with it. And I just cannot get the screw to go square in the hole. I don't know if you've ever dealt with that, but it's so frustrating. And then I would, like, the drill would eat out, like, where I needed to get the screw to go into the hole, and I'd have to get a new screw, and I'm, like, so frustrated. And so in walks Dave, and he's in all of his workout gear because he's a runner, and he's, like, so chipper, you guys. And I love that he's chipper. Like, for a second, I'm like, I'm so glad my husband's not in a terrible mood like I am. And so he's like, "Hey, sweetie, it is a beautiful day outside. I'm just going to go on, like, a 30-minute run." And then he looks at me for a minute, and he goes, Oh, you're putting up a curtain rod. And he's like, "Oh, do you need any help with that? How are you doing?" And I literally flipped my head around and was like, "I'm fine." Like, as sharp as I could possibly say it, okay? And because I said I was fine, Dave went out the door.
9: Right. Her face and her nonverbal said she wasn't fine. But, like, she, yes, said she was fine, so I took it, right? Like, all right, well, I'm going to go. Because, like, when I say I'm fine, it usually means that I'm fine. Like, and so, yeah, I just thought, well, maybe, you know, she's in the zone. Ashley, just to give you a little context here of how I misread the situation, Ashley grew up in a house with a guy, a man, a dad, who could fix anything. Like, he could fix anything. She thought all men were like that. And then she married me, okay? So she's, her dad taught her how to do all this stuff. And so when it comes to home improvement, I'm usually just trying to help, like, fetching stuff for her. Like, "Hey, can I get this? Can I get that?" To the point where all the tools in our house, we have four sons, they refer to all the tools in our house as mommy's tools, okay? And I got a toolbox for Christmas one year from one of my brothers. I think more of a joke. It looks like a child's fishing tackle box. It's like this big. I'm still not even sure what all the tools in it are. She's really good at this. I'm not. So I thought she was in the zone. She didn't want me helping, which was fine because I was happy to not help. I took off running, which was amazing. It was a great day. It was beautiful. I come back. I'm glowing. and she's still struggling.
10: I'm really struggling. Okay.
9: And I was about to be struggling too.
10: You were. He didn't even know it though, you guys. He didn't even know what he was walking into. Because maybe you're like me, maybe you're not, okay? But during the 30-minute run where my precious husband is getting endorphins, is feeling good, enjoying the beautiful day, I'm stomping up that ladder and I'm having a fight with him in my head. I'm thinking about stuff from years ago, and I'm just like, I have all this ammo ready to go to make a point with my husband, you know? And I'm like, well, he's probably going to say this, and I'm going to be like, bam, truth bomb. I just have this in my head. So in he walks. Whew, this day is just awesome. That was such a good run. I'm just so grateful for today. I mean, he was in such a great mood. And then he looks over at me, and he goes, oh, the curtain rod's not up yet. You said it.
9: I cannot say for certain whether or not that happened. I was probably just trying to make conversation. If I said that, and I probably did, it was wrong. I'm sorry. Publicly, in front of the world today, I want to say I was wrong. I'm sorry.
10: Accept it. No, but you were not. He honestly had no idea. So, like, he says this comment to me, which was just a comment in passing, and I whip my head around like the Exorcist, okay? And I literally, like, start spewing word vomit, okay? Like, not kind words, saying as loud as possible, I can't even look at you right now.
9: Right. And so then in my mind, I kind of like think back over the whole thing. Have you ever done that? Have you ever found yourself in a situation? You're like, how did we get here? And I think back, like, she said she was fine, but she wasn't fine. Like, that's where this whole thing went wrong, right? You're like, it's like you get to the end of the movie, The Sixth Sense, and you're like, Bruce Willis has been dead the whole time. The whole
10: Spoiler,
9: time he's been dead.
10: Sorry.
9: And that's how I felt in this moment. I've been dead the whole time. I've been dead the whole time and just now realized it because I missed the communication that she was trying to give me because I was so just in my own world. And I think it's so easy for all of us to do that at work, at home, everywhere we go, to get in our own little bubble with our own little agenda and to be so focused on what we're doing that we minimize the thoughts and feelings and words of those who are around us. And in doing that, we're steamrolling over the people that we love instead of building bonds of mutual respect and looking for ways to serve and connect and dealing with stress in our own ways. We were both stressed in that season.
10: Yes.
9: And this moment just became a critical point where we realized, okay, the status quo isn't working.
10: Exactly. And it was a critical turning point for me too, because it wasn't all on day for this. I mean, I was expecting my nonverbals, my huffs and my puffs and my eye rolls and my head, you know, flipping my head around, like, to do my communicating for me, right? Like, if I had just used my words, my poor husband would know how I was really feeling, right? And if he had used his words to tell me, like, I feel like escaping, like, I'm not liking this season either, we could have gotten more on the same page. And so at that point, like, we really had a heart-to-heart conversation. He apologized for not really paying attention, like he said, but I apologized for not really telling him the truth. And it really got us to get more on the same page with communicating in a healthy way. And whether you're married or not, I feel like we all can end up butting heads with someone that we work closely with, that we're in friendship with. Maybe it is with your children. Whoever it is in your life, you may be at kind of a situation like this where you're in a sandpaper season and both of you have been rubbing each other the wrong way. I hope that after today, you know, you go back to that person and say, listen, I am so sorry that I've been coming off the way that I have. I've been pushing you away. I've been acting like there's not a problem, and there is, and I want to get it all out, and I want to talk to each other in a loving way so that we can have that strong bond that God wants us to have.
9: Yeah, and God wants you to have healthy relationships. That's why the scriptures say so much about this, and I want to just read some scriptures right now. The best preaching advice I ever got early on was a young pastor and this preaching mentor, like, back in Kentucky. And he said it just like this. Me and a group of other young guys, he says, now, fellas, listen, whenever you're speaking, always use lots of scripture. That way you'll know at least something you said is actually true. So this part's actually true, all right? Matthew chapter 12. And to me, this verse right here, to me, this is one of the scariest verses in the whole Bible. Listen to the weight of these words from Jesus. And I bet it'll be a little bit sobering to you as well. Jesus says this, Matthew chapter 12, verse 36, but I tell you, everyone will have to give an account on the day of judgment for every word they have spoken. For by your words you will be acquitted, and by your words you will be condemned. Guys, that's heavy, because I've said some stuff, and I bet you have too. I've said some stuff, I've texted some stuff that if it was broadcast on a screen somewhere, I would want to just crawl under a table and die. We've all said careless words. And here Jesus is saying, man, those words have so much weight. Now, as followers of Christ, we don't have to live in shame or condemnation because Jesus paid the price on the cross for every sin we'll ever commit, every wrong word we'll ever speak. And so we can live in the freedom of that and not in the condemnation of the judgment of that. But at the same time, we have to carry in our minds and in our heart always, as we prepare to speak words, that these words are weighty. These words matter. Just as God himself formed the universe with words and created us in his image, we're shaping the world around us by the words that we're speaking to the people in our lives. And if we're not speaking life, then we're speaking death. And we live in a time when people are so desperate, they're so hungry for encouragement, that they'll go anywhere to find it. And yet we're starving each other of encouragement very often in our own homes and in our own friendships. I heard a woman once giving a teaching about customer service. And she said, you know, I go into stores in different places and I tell them, you have the power to change the world because every interaction you have is an opportunity for you to encourage someone. And encouragement is life-changing power. And she was teaching a group of grocery store workers this principle. And a few weeks later, this lady was saying, I got a call from a young man who was at my session. And he said, listen, your talk changed my life. And she said, how did it change your life? And he said, well, I work at a grocery store and I'm a bag boy and I never saw my job as important, but after your talk, I realized that I have the opportunity to change people's lives. And she said, well, tell me a little bit about yourself. And he said, well, my name's Johnny. I'm 19 years old and I have Down syndrome. So what's easy for a lot of people is a little more difficult for me. And I do it a little more slowly. And I think in different ways, but I love people and I've always wanted to change the world, but I never thought that I would be able to because I didn't think I'd have the opportunity. But when you said every interaction is an opportunity to encourage and the world's hungry for encouragement, I realized I was seeing hundreds of people every day and that I could encourage them. So I sat down with my parents and I got this idea that every night we'd get online and we would find like a Bible verse or an encouraging thought for the day. And we would print them all out on paper and cut them out like little fortune cookie sized pieces of paper. And as I'm bagging people's grocery, I would take that piece of paper and I'd say, here's a little encouragement for you today. I hope it makes your day. God loves you and I do too. And I hope you have a great day. And I put it in their bag and I started doing that. And you wouldn't believe what happened. After a couple days, my line became the longest line in the store. Like, people would line up like forever when other lines were wide open, and the managers would come around and say, why aren't you guys using self-checkout? Why aren't you in this line over here? And they're like, no, I don't even need this stick of gum I'm buying. I just want to see Johnny. Like, that kid makes my day. I got to get today's encouraging thought of the day. And he said, I realize that we all have this superpower of encouragement, and yet so few of us are using it. And our words, guys, have the ability to do that. You can change someone's outlook on life. You can change someone's perspective. You can build somebody up or you can tear them down with the power of your words. And here are just a few of the things, coming back to Proverbs, that Proverbs say about this. Proverbs 11:9, with their words, the godless destroy their friends, but knowledge will rescue the righteous. Proverbs 26, talking about gossip. Fire goes out without wood and quarrels disappear when gossip stops. That's a good one. And about repeating negative behavior. And this one is kind of gross, but the imagery will stick with you. Proverbs 26:11, as a dog returns to its vomit, so a fool repeats his foolishness. In other words, we have a tendency to go back and repeat. We'll say gross things. We'll know what's wrong. And then we'll repeat it. We'll go back to that same pattern. And God is calling us to live by wisdom and saying, break away from those negative patterns. Remove those negative words from your vocabulary and start going in a different direction.
10: Absolutely. And we have the power to do that with God's help. But we have to look at our life and really take an assessment. First of all, who are we surrounding ourselves with the most? Because, and I'm sure you guys have heard this before, this is in many books, both Christian and secular. It talks about how you're going to become most like the five people you hang around the most. You know, think about that. And if there's people in your life where they're not leading you towards God, they're leading you further away from God, or they're getting you into the habit of saying things carelessly or hurtful things or being a gossip or just always being negative, always complaining, I would distance yourself from those people and pray for them, yes, but don't let them be in your inner circle because you're going to become more like them. I think we also need to think about, what are we consuming? We need to think about, what are we listening to? What are we watching? What are we reading? Because that affects how we think. And then it affects what we do and what we say. And I think all of us have to do this regularly. This isn't like a one time and done. This is a journey through life. Because the truth is, we're changing as people all the time. And so all of us really need to be, you know, really tuned in to where our minds are going. And we want to make sure that we set our minds on Jesus. That we're reading our Bible. We're putting His truth inside our minds. His words inside our minds. And make sure that we're not consuming stuff that would draw us away from the Lord. And then, you know, lead us to say words to others that draw them away from the Lord. I mean, that's how much power we have in our words. I think about, you know, when we have people in our lives that come to us and they say, man, so-and-so said this about me and I just can't seem to shake it. Like I am that person they said I am. I'm never going to do anything good in my life. We've got to be those people to stand in the gap and say, no. God has a bright future for you. And it's going to take a conscious effort on your part, but you can chart a new course for you and your family. You can do great things for God in His power and with His help. We have the ability to be that kind of person that builds each other up and really changes the trajectory of their life.
9: We really do. And we're called to do that. Like good, kind words are healing. Proverbs says this, Proverbs 16:24, kind words are like honey, sweet to the soul and healthy to the body. Proverbs 15:1, a gentle answer deflects anger, but harsh words make tempers flare. And over in Proverbs and throughout all of Scripture, we see the power of words. And words leave impressions, especially when we're young. It's like our hearts and minds are wet cement when we're young. And the words spoken to us in those times form impressions, just like someone putting their handprints in wet cement. And whether those words were positive or negative, we grow up and those impressions are hard to shake. And some of us are still walking around as adults with these images in our mind, these lies in our mind, limiting us because people in our lives who should have been protecting us and encouraging us were critical to us or even abusive to us. And that's when we've got to find the healing that only Jesus can bring. And maybe we find that in part through Christian counseling, but we always find it through His word reminding us who we are. Because God says who we are. The one who made us is the only one who can define us. And His plan for your life is something that's beautiful. And if you've believed broken soundtracks in your mind about who you are, it's time to go back to the truth about who God says you are. Because as parents, even if you had the best of parents, you're going to blow it sometimes. Like I've been at parenting a while, and we teach about this stuff, and I still blow it a lot. And they're not just all like past stories. I mean, I've got recent stories of me not speaking words with wisdom and kindness. I'll give you a recent example. So our son who just graduated high school, the last couple weeks of his high school, we were doing all the senior year stuff, like going to banquets for this and awards and stuff for that. And so one night we're going to the band banquet. It's nice, it's fancy, and it's a big deal. He's been in band since like sixth grade, and this is a big celebration of that as a senior. So we drive there real fast. I'd driven there so fast, I hadn't paid attention to what he was wearing. And I looked back in the car at what he's wearing as we're about to go in. And he had just come from the gym. And he had a sweat ring around his t-shirt. And these gym shorts that were like baggy and these old socks. And I was like, you can't wear that. And he's like, what does it matter what I wear? Like, it matters a lot. It says banquet on the thing. And you look like a bum. And you can't wear that. And he goes, I'm 18.
10: I'm
9: like, oh, no, he didn't. He didn't do the I'm 18. So I bit my tongue. And the reason why I bit my tongue is some friends from church were walking by right at that moment. Have you ever had this
10: totally,
9: happen?
10: Totally, yes.
9: When you're about to lose it and all of a sudden you win an Academy Award for Best Actor because his guidance counselor goes to our church and it was him and his wife and one of their kids. And I'm like, you listen to me. You listen. Hey, God bless you. How are you? Oh, have you lost weight? I know these kids grow up. So where does the time go? I know. Good to see you. I can't believe y'all. And so we drive and we're parking. I got to figure out a plan now. What am I going to do? You can't go in like that. Yeah, I failed you as a parent. If after 18 years, you think you're going to walk in like that. And so again, I should have been wise. I should have been mature, but that's not what happened. So what happened was he started saying, this is what I'm wearing. I'm 18. I'll wear what I want. And I was like, okay,
10: oh, goodness.
9: This is what's going to happen. You and I are the same size. I'm going to take off my clothes in this parking lot. I'm going to give them to your ungrateful behind, and you're going to put them on. You're going to go in, and I'm going to drive home and pray to God I don't get pulled over by the police and explain why I'm half naked. So that's what's going to happen. And he's like, that's dumb. I'm 18. And then I start pulling my clothes off saying, I'm 44. I'm 44 and I'm having to get naked in a parking lot because my son who's 18 doesn't know how to dress. And I know what you take away from that story. He's only 44. He looks old. I do. Do you know why I look old? Because parenting is hard. I looked so young before I had kids. But so he's laughing now because it was ridiculous. I was the toddler at that point, ripping my clothes off and throwing them. And he's laughing. Ashley's laughing. And then I'm laughing in my underwear in the school parking lot as I drive home to go change clothes.
10: And you did not get pulled over.
9: I did not get pulled over. No, I did not. So all of us are a work in progress, guys. Like, we do not come at these sessions as experts, but encouragers who are fellow strugglers on the journey with you that are trying to every day having to have opportunities to repent again and say, Lord, I blew it again. Would you help me? Would you forgive me of that? Would you give me wisdom to do it better next time? Would you help us to keep growing and to show grace to each other? And I'm so thankful for an amazing wife who's done that for me, who's shown me grace, who spoke words of healing and life over me, whether it was going through health struggles or going through earlier in our marriage, sin struggles where I'd had this secret struggle with pornography from my teenage years into early adulthood and had lived in the secret shame of that cycle. And when that came out, as you can imagine, it was messy. And she so wisely helped navigate that mess through the pain that she was feeling that I had caused, but still, instead of beating me down with her words, spoke life to me. And I didn't deserve it. I didn't deserve that encouragement, but I can't describe how healing that was. And I'm so thankful for that. And we have so much power in our words, guys, to be healers. It doesn't mean we never speak hard truth. The Bible tells us to do that as well. And sometimes that's what encouragement is, to literally give the courage to someone for them to do something that's really difficult that they're not willing to do at the moment. But we've got to come back to kindness and not being, the world's full of criticism and sarcasm and anger and all that stuff. And as people of Jesus, followers of Jesus, our words, they have to be different.
10: They do. And even when we blow it, which we will, okay? We will, because we're human and we're imperfect. When we blow it with someone and we did not quite say the words, we got to have that courage to go up to them and say, listen, I am so sorry. Like, I should not have said that. Would you please forgive me? I want to do better next time. And then we need to do better next time and do the best we can and ask for God's help, and He will help us. But kind of make a declaration over your life that you're going to be someone that speaks words of life. Because there's going to be people in your life that come to you, maybe based on what you went through, seeing how you got through it, and you can be that person to say, God is not finished with you yet. He has good things for you. He has a future that you can't even imagine. And you are not damaged goods. You are His beloved child. We all need to strive to be those kind of people.
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6: James said the uncontrolled tongue is an indication of an undisciplined life. 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
5: 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Right now, listen along as Dr. Youssef continues his life-changing series, The 12 Evidences of Faith.
6: We're literally halfway through a series of 12 messages from the Epistle of James about 12 evidence of saving faith in our lives. And this is number 6. And I want to tell you at the outset that of all the 12, the ones we already saw, the ones we'll be seeing, I am conscious of this one the most. I am conscious of this one the most because I have made my fair share of blunders. I have said and written many things that I wish I can take back, but alas, I can't. That is why now I am constantly, not just a daily basis, several times throughout the day, I'm asking the Holy Spirit of God to control not just my tongue and my lips, but to control my thoughts. And at no more time that this is important than when I preach and teach and give advice. Sometimes I'm about called upon to give, speak a word, and I send one of those telegraphic prayers to the Lord. And same thing, control what I'm saying, control what I'm thinking. But this is really an important message to those who are involved in teaching and preaching. Now, there's an application for all of us, as I'm going to show you. But specifically, he's speaking to those who preach and teach. And my goodness, if there is a message that many of us in the pulpits need to have, is this message of controlling our tongue. Here's what he says, chapter 3, verse 1. Not many of you should presume to be teachers, my brothers. Why? He gives us the answer. We who teach, that is publicly or privately, will be judged strictly. There's a whole set of criterion by which God is going to judge those of us who teach and preach. Those who teach or preach or lead in any way, and that, by the way, includes parents, because God placed you in your home to be a leader, to lead your children, to lead your family. We must always approach that leadership role, that call of God, whether it be in the home or the church or in the business or whatever it might be, we must approach this with a sense of awe. Awe. And I tell you the reason, every time I stand up here, my knees knock, and I'm so glad you can't see them. And even though I've been 40 plus years in the ministry, they still knock every time I get up to speak. Why? Because it's very simple. The Bible is filled with examples of those who've ministered or served out of selfish ambitions, and they paid a consequence. They did not have to wait for eternity to be judged. They were judged right on the spot. In Acts chapter 5, the Bible tells us about a couple who were filled with selfish ambitions, and they dropped dead right in the church. selfish ambitions are too common in the church. These words should be sobering to every one of us, whether we speak in public or lead by example. Amen. Having said that, I believe the Bible teaches something called holy ambition. Holy ambition is very different from selfish ambition. Holy ambition is something that God places in our hearts. Let me tell you the example of that holy ambition. Holy ambition is for servanthood, not lordship and lording it over people. Holy ambition is for self-giving, not self-gratifying. Holy ambition is for edifying others, not ourselves. Holy ambition is for being a conduit of God in serving and ministering, not exploiting God's people. Why? Because words have power, according to James. The tongue has power. In fact, verse 2, James basically said that we all, every one of us, have some issues in our lives. That's why we put it today. That we all have some issues that we're working on. I know some issues I have been working on all my Christian life. Still working on. And he said, yes, every one of us does. Bring him constantly under submission of the Holy Spirit. Constantly bring him under the blood of Jesus Christ. Constantly trying to be surrendered to him so that he may empower me to overcome. Because we have not reached perfection yet. We will one day when we get to heaven. The process of sanctification. It's day by day becoming like Christ. But James said the uncontrolled tongue is an indication of an undisciplined life. That a disciplined tongue is an indication of a consecrated life or a life that is in the process of being sanctified. In Matthew 12:37, here's what Jesus said. Listen carefully. For by your words you will be acquitted, and by your words you'll be condemned. Jesus is talking specifically about salvation. I remember a guy not long ago said to me, I don't want all this stuff about Jesus. What has he done? He basically, with his own words, he condemned himself. Nobody condemned him. He condemned himself. That's what Jesus is saying. And he is condemned unless he repents. What you and I say with our mouths is very important. In fact, I can tell you that I personally pray Psalm 141:3 several times a day. Not just once, several times a day. Set a guard over my mouth, O Lord. Keep watch over the door of my lips. I do this whether I'm speaking to a large group or a small group or I'm speaking to one person, giving advice. That's my telegraphic prayer. And James here is very anxious for us to understand the power of the tongue. Because there was an oral society, everything was transmitted by the tongue. But I would have to, and I don't think I'm doing violation to the text, we have to say written words. Because, oh my goodness, I have written some words that I equally wish that I could take back. But I do apologize when I'm under conviction. And in order to press this point home, he uses several metaphors about the tongue. He said the tongue is like the bit in the horse's mouth. It's a small thing in comparison to the horse. It's like the rudder in a ship. Remember back then, all their ships were wind driven. They were sail ships. Both the rudder and the bit are small implements in comparison to the object that they guide or lead or drive. He said, just like the bit moves the horse to where you want it to go, right or left, just as the rudder moves the ship, so is the tongue. Amen. Moves a person. What is James saying? Listen carefully, please. He is saying that the words of our mouth can spew out hate or words of love. That we can use it to curse and cause affliction, or we can bring words of healing. Amen. We can use it to share the love of Christ with someone, or we can use it to turn somebody off the gospel of Jesus Christ. In fact, I know I'm safe in saying that this is the most common sin among Christians, an untamed tongue. But James is not even finished yet with these metaphors. He's piling them one after another. Why? To intensify the image of the destructive power that can be for the tongue. Verse 5. Consider what a great forest is set on fire by a small spark. I think we all have seen out west in California thousands and thousands and thousands of acres that literally charred, burned. Spark. Just a spark. Verse 5. What a great forest is set on fire by a small spark. It moves and it leaves nothing in its wake. All charred rubble and ashes. That's all you see when the bushfire is over. James is not exaggerating here. He really is not. He is saying an untamed tongue, that uncontrolled tongue, undisciplined, spiritually speaking, tongue, can be like that spark that ignites a bushfire, a firestorm, that torching everything in its path. Before I get carried away, I want to summarize to you five ways in which a tongue can sit ablaze and things on fire. The first one, that the tongue can ignite the fire through gossip. Through gossip. Oh, we excuse gossip as kind of one of those minor things and harmless pastime. But Romans chapter 1, verse 29, the Apostle Paul lists gossip along with the list of many evils, including malice and strife and deceit and even murder. It's in the list. In 1 Timothy 5, 13, Paul said, idlers, gossipers, and busybodies are dangerous for a church. Listen to me. Our lower nature, the old nature that has not been sanctified yet, we love this stuff, and we love to spread it. Move it out. Why do our lower nature love this stuff? Because it makes us feel important. It really does. It makes us feel that we are in the know. It makes us feel puffed up. We know something. Here's how we go about it. You know, I don't know all the details about such or such. I don't really have all the facts about such or such. Or I don't know whether it's true or not, but rumor has it. Oh, my goodness. Rumor has it. Doesn't matter who gets hurt in the process. Rumor has it. If you have ever been a victim of malicious gossip, you'll understand exactly what James is saying here. I wanted to hear me right. The best way to neutralize gossip is to stop it in its tracks. In Matthew 18, 15 to 20, the Lord Jesus gives us the manual. It is the manual of how to go about in order to stop gossip dead in its tracks. The second thing, the tongue can ignite a fire of profanity and obscenity. Ephesians 4, 29 and following, Paul said, do not let any unwholesome talk come out of your mouth. Any unwholesome talk. Somebody said, Michael, we don't understand. He or she provoked me to it. You don't understand. He or she drove me to it. Nobody can force you to do anything you don't want to do. God gave us the power of the tongue for one reason. And that's to build one another up, to communicate grace to one another, uplift one another. The third thing the tongue can ignite a fire through utterance of lies or insinuations. What mechanism did Satan use in order to cause Adam and Eve to fall in the Garden of Eden? Lie. He used a lie. That's the mechanism he used. It was a lie. And knowingly or unknowingly, when people tell lies, they can destroy lives, they can destroy families, and they can destroy churches. Lying is not only prohibited in the ninth commandment, but if you listen to Proverbs 6:16 says, listen carefully, there are six things the Lord hates. Sevens that are detestable to him. Haughty eyes and lying tongue. A man who stirs up dissension among brothers. You say, what's an insinuation? What's an innuendo? they are equally perverse as lying. Listen carefully. It is an indirect remark that intends to suggest something that is disparaging, something that is derogatory about someone. It is planting of a destructive idea without coming out and stating it plainly. Here's what the scientists call it. They call insinuation a passive, aggressive, verbal violence. I mean, I really say, well, what does it mean for a simple guy like me? Listen carefully, I'm going to tell you. It means that an individual tries to hurt another that's aggressive, yet without being caught in so doing. That's passive. That's the passive part. Listen to me. That does not mean, this is very important, that we should not speak the truth about issues and about people. You heard me enough. I talk about false teachers all the time. I mean, there is nothing wrong speaking the truth, warning people, if we know the facts. The fourth thing the tongue ignites a fire is by magnifying the faults of others. There are some people who really think, they genuinely think, that they can build themselves up by putting somebody down. Actually, it backfires every time. Trust me. In all criticism, and I know probably every one of us been a recipient of some of those at some point. Your colleague at work, friend in business, somebody somewhere criticized you. Home, your colleague at work, friend in business, somebody somewhere criticized you. Home, member of the family.

0: are uttered. Now that's important. The tone of voice can either intensify our words or cancel out their meaning altogether. And beloved, let me tell you something. I catch myself doing that a lot. I catch myself many times using the wrong tone, and then I stop at the moment. I say, let me rephrase that. I'm not really rephrasing it. I'm just changing the tone because I immediately recognize that that tone was not very good, was not honoring to God, and I change it immediately. How can we discipline the tongue? Oh, my goodness. If anything like me, you say, man, that's hard. Yes, but it's not impossible. Nothing's impossible with God. Question. Can I simply choose to control my tongue? Can I do it? Can my sheer willpower put an end to any of these bad habits that we talked about here, the five things, whether it be gossip or swearing and lying or fault-finding or causing hurt or division, whatever it is? Can we self-will it? You know what James's answer would be? No. No, you can't. Look at verse 7. All kinds of animals, birds, reptiles, and creatures of the sea are being tamed and are being tamed. Verse 8. But no man can tame the tongue. This is downright depressing. It is depressing. But listen, it gets worse. It really does. It gets worse. The tongue is a restless evil full of deadly poison. Even now, with all of our advanced science and technology, even now with all, well, we can send a man to the moon, or we can send a ship to Mars and control it from the earth, and all of that stuff, we still can't control the tongue. Do you know why? Because we can't control the heart. That's why. And that's why our words are one moment praising God, and another moment we are doing things that are dishonoring to God's word. So, James' conclusion is this. The problem is not so much the tongue, although he focused on it. It's the spring. It's the well. And if the spring is taken care of, whether it's got sweet water or poisoned water, is going to show up in the tongue. And that's what he's trying to tell us here. And so, James' conclusion, take care of the problem, the root of it. The spring, the heart, the tongue will take care of itself. And that is why he goes on to say, my brothers, this should not be. What is he saying? He is saying, what you cannot do, the Holy Spirit can do in you. What you cannot control, the Holy Spirit can control within you. What you cannot tame, the Holy Spirit can tame for you. He can control the heart, and when the heart is under his submission, when the heart is yielded to him, the tongue will praise God, will bless people, will encourage people, will uplift people. Amen. And not just once or twice, but all day long. Amen. Beloved, I know many of you have experienced the power of the Holy Spirit working in you, as I have, in areas that by nature we could not change. He changed in us. How does the Holy Spirit empower us to overcome lots of stuff? I will never understand until I get to heaven, but he does. But I said in the last message that if I need the surgery, if I place myself in the trustworthiness of a surgeon and lay myself bare at that table, be cut on, how much more should I lay myself bare on the table of the chief surgeon who loves us so, who never hurts us? He only does whatever he does, even it may appear as hurt, but it's for good, for the good. Trust him to examine your life on a daily basis and transform your life, because he can and he will. When you give him control of your heart, the tongue is going to follow, and the tongue is going to be filled with praise and with joy, with affirmation, with encouragement, with uplifting words, and with thanksgiving.
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1: Hello, I'm Peter Carey. Federal police have made the largest cocaine seizure in Australian history in Sydney's northwest. Dusty Fitzpatrick has more.
2: 2.7 tonnes of the drug has been found hidden in shipping containers at Londonderry. The discovery of the cocaine follows a month-long investigation which began in Queensland. AFP Commander Stephen Jay says the haul would have equated to about 3 million street-level deals.
3: That's more than $800 million. That won't make it into the pockets of organised crime.
2: Police will allege the drugs initially arrived on a cargo ship which stopped at sea off the Great Barrier Reef. It's understood two small tenders then brought the stash ashore before it was driven from Mackay to Sydney. Two men have been charged and are due to face court again in August. Dusty Fitzpatrick, Sydney.
1: The federal government says there is no evidence a strain of bird flu has reached Australia's poultry and agriculture systems. Testing has confirmed the H5N1 strain has been detected in a second wild bird. Federal Agriculture Minister Julie Collins says urgent investigations are underway to determine if it has spread.
4: We are working to determine whether or not the H5 bird flu has established in the wildlife or established in Australia, other than these two isolated birds.
1: That second case of the deadly H5 strain of bird flu was confirmed in WA. Australia's first case of the strain was confirmed on Saturday in a bird found near Esperance. Testing has revealed a northern giant petrel found in the same region also has the virus. WA Premier Roger Cook says the community should remain vigilant.
5: Hoping for the best, preparing for the worst. And being over-prepared here is obviously key to making sure that we can respond to any biosecurity threat. Absolute vigilance is key for that early detection to make sure that we can stay on top of any outbreaks of the disease.
1: The family of Coochie shark attack victim Leah Stewart expect her to remain critical but stable in hospital for some time. In a statement, Leah's loved ones say there is a long road ahead. They say they will no longer be giving interviews to media and will post updates on Leah's progress as appropriate on the fundraising page. To Victoria, and the homicide squad says the victim of a deadly Ascot Vale shooting over the weekend had an extensive criminal history, was out on bail when he was killed. The 33-year-old was shot multiple times. Police believe he was chased by a gunman who'd been travelling in a white C-Class Mercedes-Benz sedan. They've released security footage of the vehicle driving erratically on Racecourse Road soon after, nearly hitting a pedestrian. Detective Inspector Dean Thomas says they're investigating links to a number of large criminal organisations.
6: He's known to Victoria Police. He does have a criminal history, and obviously he is associated with a number of serious organised crime groups, outlaw motorcycle gangs and Middle Eastern organised crime.
1: And finally, a new poll shows the majority of voters support a fall in house prices to open the door for younger Australians. The latest Resolve Political Monitor shows just 11% of those surveyed were opposed to a drop in house prices. The results come as the federal government looks to pass its negative gearing and capital gains tax changes through Parliament. This is Air News. An emotional Swans midfielder, Taylor Adams, has announced his immediate retirement from the AFL. The 32-year-old played 229 games for GWS, Sydney and Collingwood. After 15 years at the top level, Adam says a string of injuries has taken its toll.
7: Obviously, I'm incredibly sad that the journey's over. But the overwhelming feeling I've had all week is gratitude for the opportunity that I've had. From what this game's given me and what the people that I've been able to meet along the way.
1: Melbourne star Bailey Fritch has entered speculation about his future beyond this season. The 29-year-old five-time leading goal kicker committing to the Demons for three more years. And Josh Weddle will miss Hawthorn's next three games, accepting a ban for breaking the jaw of Gold Coast's Dan Rioli. Hopes for an Origin 3 recall for Latrell Mitchell are in doubt after the injured Rabbitohs star was seen leaving training early. And in basketball news, Melbourne United recruit Joe Ingles insists he's feeling good approaching his 39th birthday. Ingles has arrived home after 12 seasons in the NBA and says he still has plenty to offer.
8: I'm aware of my age. I know what I can do. The biggest thing for me is just getting my legs back under me. I haven't played in 2 years, really. Just being cautious around, from their point of view, of like, do we want to bring this guy in when he hasn't played and he's nearly 40? And yeah, I feel great.
1: Australian Independent Radio News.
9: God keeps you as the apple of his eye and hides you in the shadow of his wings. Psalm 17.

0: God loves a cheerful giver. Have you thought about that word, cheerful? Hello, I'm Chuck Swindoll. In the Greek language, it's the term hilarios, from which we get our word, hilarious. And it is such an unusual word, it appears nowhere else in all the Greek New Testament. The sentence could literally be rendered, "For the hilarious giver, God prizes." And do you know why? Because the hilarious giver gives so generously. See, when the heart is full of joy, it is amazing how it causes the pockets to turn inside out. A joyful heart expresses itself in great-hearted generosity.
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0: Opportunities for taking shortcuts abound in this life. We can choose multiple times every day either to take the easy route out of expediency or the longer one to do what's right, to cave into evil or to struggle through for good. I wonder, when was the last time you cut corners when you caved to something less than good? Hi, I'm Bernie Diamond and welcome again to Fresh. In the first century BC, amidst the chaos of the late Roman Republic, political alliances shifted like sand. Many senators backed whoever promised them wealth or survival, but Marcus Tullius Cicero sought instead to judge matters through the lens of justice and the common good. During the Catiline conspiracy, when Lucius Sergius Catilina plotted to overthrow the government, some urged a swift execution of all suspected conspirators. No trial, no evidence weighed. But Cicero resisted the mob's rush to judgment, pressing for clear proof before condemning anyone. His measured approach exposed the true leaders of the plot while sparing the innocent, demonstrating that wisdom discerns not just between right and wrong, but between what seems merely expedient and what is truly just. Hebrews chapter 5, verses 13 and 14. Anyone who lives on milk is still a baby and isn't able to understand much about living right. But solid food is for people who've grown up. From their experience, they've learned to see the difference between good and evil. True wisdom, godly wisdom, refuses the shortcut of expediency, choosing instead the harder road of goodness, justice, and kindness based on God's truth. The function of wisdom is to discriminate between good and evil. Be prepared to take the longer road. That's God's Word, fresh for you today.
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1: There is a new face of courage and conviction in the world. His name is Ian Burdon. He is a Russian Orthodox priest. Burdon was arrested as he preached a sermon denouncing the Russian invasion of Ukraine. This is unusual for two reasons. First, the Orthodox Church has long operated in lockstep with President Putin. Second, it's unusual for the Russian government to arrest priests. A statement from his parish was released which said, "We Christians cannot stand idly by when brother kills a brother. A Christian kills a Christian." It's an echo of Dietrich Bonhoeffer, who stood up against Hitler and the Nazi regime and paid for his opposition with his life. This is what courage looks like.
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0: it means the whole world to have my music played. You know, I put a lot of, like, hours and hours and hours of work into writing and producing these songs to get them out into the world. And so the way that people can reach these songs and that these songs can reach people is through radio. And I get messaged all the time, you know, after people have heard me on the radio and reach out and they're grateful for the songs that I've written that have affected them or anything. And so I have to, like, attribute a lot of that to Christian radio. So it means the whole world to have that support, and I don't know if I'd be able to do it without it. So yeah, I really, really appreciate it. It's amazing.
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1: Here's an amplified promise from the book of Ephesians, chapter 2, verses 4 to 5, to inspire and encourage you. But God, so rich is He in His mercy, because of and in order to satisfy the great and wonderful and intense love with which He loved us, even when we were slain by our own shortcomings and trespasses, He made us alive together in fellowship and in union with Christ. He gave us the very life of Christ Himself, the same new life with which He quickened Him for. It is by His favour and mercy, which you did not deserve, that you are delivered from judgment and made partakers of Christ's salvation.
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1: You know those Fitbits? Well, I've got one of those, and I'd like to check up every now and then on my sleep patterns. Have you ever really thought about sleep? It's quite amazing. You close your eyes, and then you know nothing about what is going on around you. And then, mysteriously, at some point in the morning, your consciousness kicks in, your eyes open, and you get up and continue your life. It happens 7 times a week, 365 times a year. Since you aren't conscious, I wonder what mysterious prompting you obey that tells you to wake up in the morning. In the book of Psalms in the Bible, David observes what for him is the most amazing thing of all. He says, "When I wake up, you are still with me." Let that be a reminder to you today that whatever night you may be going through, God is still with you.
0: To receive GNU's Unlimited Daily Devotional email, visit goodnewsunlimited.com.

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0: if you're driving and you see someone who's blind and using a white cane, there are three things to remember to help make it safer for them to cross the road. 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

I love watching the feel-good movie Fighting With My Family. FYI, my three boys especially love the scene with the bowling ball. Fighting With My Family is based on the inspirational true story of how Paige comes from an oddball family, but she becomes a pro wrestling superstar. The movie ends with heartwarming pictures of the down-to-earth family in real life, but maybe they're too down-to-earth for Hollywood, because Hollywood replaces them with good-looking actors like Florence Pugh and Lena Headey. Hollywood's message is that it's okay to be the oddball, but only if you're good-looking at the same time. This is where Jesus gives us a better story. Jesus comes down to earth as the oddball, but he wasn't good-looking, and he doesn't care how you look either. So if you're looking for a new tag team partner in the wrestles of life, it might be time to join Team Jesus. In Team Jesus, you can be the oddball, not good-looking champion. Hey, but the spandex tights are an optional extra. G'day, I'm Sam Chan with God in 60 Seconds. For more space to think and talk about God, go to thirdspace.org.au.

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0: 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Everything around us is designed to make us dissatisfied with our present circumstances. Hi, I'm Chuck Swindoll. The late Henri Nouwen, in one of his fine little works, said when he was driving through Los Angeles, it reminded him of driving through a giant dictionary. Words everywhere, sounds everywhere, signs everywhere saying, look at me, buy me. He found himself longing to get away from all the words and the signs and the sounds because it was all so without God. God is not a God of exclamation points and marketing campaigns. He is a God of peace and contentment. Listen for his voice.
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So I say, don't shoot the wounded. They need us more than ever. They need our love, no matter what it is they've done. Sometimes we just condemn them and don't take time to hear their story. Don't shoot the wounded. Someday you might be one. We can love them and forgive them when their sin does not exceed our own. For we too have been down bumpy roads before. But when they commit offenses outside the boundaries we have set, we judge them in a word and we turn them out and we close the door. Myself, I've been forgiven for so many awful things. I've been cleansed and washed and bathed so many times that when I see a brother

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They need our love, no matter what it is they've done. Sometimes we just condemn them and don't take time to hear their story. Don't shoot the wounded. Someday you might be one. That doesn't mean we turn our heads when we see a brother sin and pretend that what he's doing is all right. But we must help him see his error, and we must lead him to repent.

0: In 2003, the Nobel Prize for Medicine was awarded to the pioneers of MRI scanning technology. But of those honoured for this amazing medical breakthrough, there was a glaring omission. Incredibly, the Nobel Committee did not recognise Dr. Raymond Demadian, who is widely known as the man who invented the MRI scanner. The two men who did receive the Nobel Prize certainly contributed to the field, but there's no doubt that Demadian made the pioneering breakthroughs. And what makes his exclusion even more suspect is that up to three people can share the award. It does make you wonder if the committee's decision was influenced by the fact that Raymond Demadian is an outspoken Christian creationist. Even atheistic philosophy professor Michael Roos confessed, "I cringe at the thought that Raymond Demadian was refused his just honour because of his religious beliefs."
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0: One of them is where I shake my head to get my hair out of my eyes. 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
6: If someone you love desperately needed rescue, what would you be willing to give up? 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Your career? Your freedom? Well, Jesus gave up heaven itself. In Philippians chapter 2 in the Bible, Paul wrote what many scholars call the single greatest passage about Christ. Paul used a word that should stop us cold. Christ emptied himself, not of his deity, but of his privilege, all the way to a cross so vile, Romans wouldn't even utter the word. Hi, I'm Clayton Bjellin. Today on Insight for Living, Chuck Swindoll takes us there, to the servant who came and paid it all.

0: let's turn our attention to what is considered by many the single most significant statement in the New Testament letters regarding the person of Jesus Christ. Philippians chapter 2. I'll be reading only four verses from this second chapter as we think today about the servant who came. Verse 5, Philippians 2. Have this attitude in yourselves, which was also in Christ Jesus, who, although he existed in the form of God, did not regard equality with God a thing to be grasped, but emptied himself, taking the form of a bond servant, and being found in appearance as a man, he humbled himself by becoming obedient to the point of death, even death on a cross.
1: 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Chuck titled today's message, The Servant Who Came.
0: There is something life-changing about knowing we are loved when we are, in fact, very unlovely and not feeling very loving. There's something equally magnificent about knowing that the same one who loved us when we didn't deserve it is willing to reach out and care for us and help us when we can't help and care for ourselves. The first kind of affection that reaches out is true love. And the second kind of love that reaches down is true grace. And if you look at the cross, you will see both. Like two massive arms reaching out horizontally, there is love at work, love on display. As Christ took our place on that cross, proving his love to us as he, in grace, reached down to care for us and rescue us. I'm about to finish Pat Summerall's autobiography titled simply Summerall. You who are sports fans know the name, but you may not know much of his life because until the book was published in 2006, much of it wasn't known by the general public. We only knew him as a celebrity who occupied the same booth alongside John Madden and many of those televised national football broadcasts and games that went across the country and sometimes were done internationally. He was a celebrity. What you don't know is that Pat Summerall was raised in a small town in Florida, felt abandoned by father and mother, was really reared by a grandmother. And like many who go through abandonment, feelings compensated for it. In his case, he did so through athletics. He became a fine football and basketball and baseball player young in life while he was in high school and was ultimately selected by University of Arkansas to be on their team. And there he played and finally was drafted by the Chicago Cardinals. You heard me right. Chicago Cardinals. They later moved to St. Louis, where they were known as the St. Louis Cardinals, and are now in Arizona. But back in those days, he played in the National Football League and ultimately found his way through promotions to the broadcast booth and became as well known as his partner. I've met Pat. He came to visit with me when I was a part of the leadership at Dallas Seminary, and I was so impressed with his humility and grace. And even though I didn't know anything of his life, you rarely find someone that humble. But there's a reason. You see, not only did he select athletics as his choice, he also selected alcohol and became dreadfully addicted to that drug of choice. He tells it all in his book in a chapter entitled The Reckoning. He refers to that time he is about to broadcast the on the famous golf links of Augusta, Georgia, the Masters. He says, I awoke in the guest house in Augusta, a serene and beautiful place that is home to my favorite sporting event in the world. Pore over these words. I'm a word vulture. So I'm going to vulch on these words right here so that you'll understand them. Form of God. The Greek term is morphe, M-O-R-P-H-E. We have it in the middle of our word metamorphosis. In its original term, it meant the essential form that doesn't change. Keep that in mind. There's another word that is often translated form, and it's schema, S-C-H-E-M-A. We got our word scheme from it. They're different. Schema represents a form that changes. We are in form human beings. We are not less or more than, we are human beings. From conception until death, we are human beings. That's our morphe. Our schema is changing. Little children grow into young pre-teenagers, and then finally teenagers, and then young adults, and then middle adults, and then ornery adults. You reach a final stage of ornery, where you are growing older. Your schema keeps changing, but your morphe remains human. Back to the verse. Who, although he existed in the unchanging deity, the form of God. The second part of the verse is equally important. He didn't regard equality with God something to clutch, something to cling to. But he released that privileged position.
1: 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If today's message has stirred a hunger to go deeper, we have a resource specifically designed to help you do exactly that. 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Over to you, Chuck.
0: I've never been good at pretending. The calendar doesn't lie. I'm in my 90s now. Friend, I look at this world, the chaos, the sorrow, the anger, the pain, and I don't see a world that needs better arguments. I see a world that needs what we have, the message that God has stepped into our mess and offered redemption to every last soul who will believe. That's the gospel, and it's just as powerful today as it was 2,000 years ago. 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
2: God created you on purpose and for a purpose. There is a purpose for your life.
3: When we connect with God's purpose, we'll find God-given fulfillment. But today, Pastor Greg Laurie points out that so many are disconnected.
2: 58% of young adults report experiencing little or no purpose or meaning in their lives. Is that a description of you? Here's what you need to know. God has a plan and a purpose just for you.

0: If you don't know where you're going, how do you know when you get there? It seems some people are in permanent wander mode. They're drifting. But those who live for the Lord continually encounter the wonder of God. Wonder or wander? The choice is up to us. And today on A New Beginning, Pastor Greg Laurie helps connect us with the plan and purpose of God. We're in the opening message of a study series in the book of Genesis. We're considering God's plan from the very beginning.
1: So I heard about an older man who was speaking to a younger man, and this young man was a law student. And so the older gentleman asked the younger guy, "Hey, what do you want to do when you graduate?" And he said, "Well, I'd like to get, a position with a law firm and make some good money." And the older man said, "Okay, then what?" And then the guy said, "Well, I'd like to get married and have some children and eventually get a good home to live in." The older man said, "Right, then what?" "Well, then I would like to maybe vacation, a little bit more and eventually travel around the world with my wife." "Yeah, okay, then what?" "Well, I guess I would like to pass my money on to my children so they could live a life as comfortable as I've been able to live." The older man said, "Okay, then what?" "Well, then I guess I die." The older man said, "Then what? Then what?" You know, we can spend our entire life chasing nothing. It's been said, if you aim at nothing, you're bound to hit it. And there's a lot of people who are walking aimlessly through life with no real meaning or purpose. I'll tell you then what, then comes eternity. So think about this. God created us for a purpose and on purpose. God created you on purpose and for a purpose. There is a purpose for your life. But I read a survey recently that said 58% of young adults report experiencing little or no purpose or meaning in their lives. Is that a description of you? Here's what you need to know. God has a plan and a purpose just for you. It said of David in Acts chapter 13, he served God's purpose in his generation, and then he fell asleep, which is another way of saying he died. So you have a life you're going to live on this earth, as do I, and we're here to serve a purpose. So my question for you is, are you serving that purpose that God has for you? You say, "Well, I'm not sure." What should that purpose be? The Apostle Paul had it right when he said, "My determined purpose in life is to know him and become progressively more deeply and intimately acquainted with him." That's his purpose, and that should be our purpose as well. And so as we look at these things together, we want to make sure we're fulfilling our purpose to do what we're supposed to do. Now, this is a phone. How many of you have these phones? You have a phone? I don't know if this is an iPhone. Maybe you have an Android phone. I'm sorry about that. But no, it's okay. Whatever. So we have this phone. So what is it made for? Well, I found that it really is great for skimming on the surface of the water. I've been able to get about 8 bounces out of my iPhone. I also found it's a fantastic doorstop. Hold the door open with my iPhone. I even scooped up after the dog the other day with my iPhone. Well, of course, I don't do any of these things because that's not what it's made for. What is the iPhone made for? It's made to waste our time and suck all of the joy out of our life. Let's use it for its intended purpose. No, seriously, it can be a tool. Hopefully we use it for what it is made for. And that's what we want to do with our lives as well. And we find God's purpose for us in this first book of the Bible. God created mankind in his image. He made us in his image. We're not a highly evolved life form. We're not evolving from animals. We're uniquely created and made by God himself. We are his image bearer. That's not true of any other created thing. Genesis 1:26. God said, "Let us make man in our image, according to our likeness. Let them have dominion over the fish of the sea, over the birds of the air, over the cattle, over the earth, and over every creeping thing that creeps on the earth." So God created man in his own image. In the image of God, he created him, male and female. He created them. Then he blessed them and said, be fruitful and multiply, fill the earth and subdue it, and have dominion over the fish of the sea and the birds of the air and every living thing that moves on the earth. It's amazing to look at God's creation and thank God for that creation. But there's no one higher than the creation of humanity. After this, God rested. Go to Genesis 2. By the way, I can't get to every verse in Genesis 1 and 2. So I encourage you to dig in deeper on your own and read ahead. Genesis 2, verse 1. Then the heavens and the earth were finished and all the host of them. And on the seventh day, God ended his work, which he had made. And he rested on the seventh day from all of the work which he had made. And God blessed the seventh day and sanctified it, because in it he had rested from all the work which he had created and made. We'll stop there. So God did not rest because he was tired. That's why we rest. God rests because he was done. It was completed. It was accomplished. In fact, it's a word that is used here for rest, the Hebrew word Shabbat, where we translate it to Sabbath, and it simply means cease. God's done. I'm finished. There's a similar word in the New Testament that is used, and it is spoken by Jesus as he hangs on the cross of Calvary, where he uttered seven significant statements. And among those statements was the single word tetelestai. And the word tetelestai is translated, it is finished. What was finished? His work was finished. He had accomplished what he had come to do, to die on the cross for the sin of the world. And it was accomplished. It was completed. It is finished. And our salvation is finished. Once you believe in Jesus Christ, you don't have to work for your salvation. It's a gift to you from God. So you can rest from the weight of sin. And you can rest from your fears as well. In the hand of God who created all things. Listen to this. This almighty God, this all-powerful God, this all-loving God can certainly handle whatever we throw at him. And we should throw our problems at him. 1 Peter 5:7 says, cast all your care upon him, for he cares for you. Now, that's interesting. That word cast, as in cast your cares, means to hurl or to throw violently. Like, throw your problems on to Jesus. And we all have problems, don't we? We all have anxieties. We all have things that keep us up at night. Cast them on Christ. In fact, that word, cast your cares upon him, is only used one other time in the New Testament. And that's speaking of when they took that donkey and put their garments on it. And Jesus rode it into Jerusalem on Palm Sunday. So, in effect, here's what the Bible is saying. Cast your cares on Jesus as though he, if you will, was your beast of burden, carrying your problems for you. Let Jesus take your burdens. Let him take your trash. You know, I don't know about how it works in your home, but in our home, I take the trash out. And I have little cans with wheels. And now in California, we have 25 separate trash cans. They're, you know, okay, this is the recyclable things, and this is the other things. What is it? The landfill. And I stand there with these little bags. I don't know which one. I think I'm confused. Are they going to arrest me if I get it wrong? And then the trash man shows up, and I'm so glad he shows up, because he takes my trash. And if I forget one week, that trash starts piling up. The same can be true of life. Your trash can pile up. Your problems can pile up. Your anxieties can pile up. Your sins can pile up. Hurl them on Jesus. Throw them violently, if you will, on Jesus. I don't want this stuff in my life. The God who created the heavens and the earth. The God who brought something out of nothing. The God who created you will bear it for you.
0: Thanks for joining us for A New Beginning with Pastor Greg Laurie, Senior Pastor of Harvest Christian Fellowship in Riverside, California. Today we're giving some thought to the plan and purpose that God has for each of our lives. Pastor Greg continues.
1: God can bring a Genesis in your life. Again, Genesis means beginning. God can bring a new beginning in your life. He can make all things new. We've all done things we regret. We've all said things we wish we had not said. But God can change that if we come to Him and bring our lives to Him. Here's the thing to consider as we close this message. To me, this is a real mind-boggler. This Almighty God, the creator of the heavens and the earth, this God who has a name for every star, the God who brought this magnificent creation out of nothing, cares about you and He loves you. David was watching over his flock of sheep one day, one night actually, and he wrote this down in Psalm 8. When I look at the night sky and I see the work of your fingers, the moon and the stars that you set in place, what are mortals that you should think about them? What are human beings that you should care for them? If you ever just laid out and looked up into the sky, you have to find a spot where you can actually see the stars. But as you look up there, you just think, wow, the God who made all of this cares about me. He knows every star by name. He knows every bird that falls to the ground. He knows every thought that we think, and He's thinking about me. As David wrote in Psalm 109, I'm poor and needy, yet you think of me. In Psalm 40, we read the psalmist saying, many, O Lord, are your wonderful works which you've done, and your thoughts toward us cannot be counted. If I were to speak of them, they're more than you could number. I love that. God's thinking about you. God cares about you. And think about Jeremiah 29:11, of course, where I know the thoughts that they think toward you, says the Lord. Thoughts of peace and not of evil, to give you a future and a hope. Let me come back to that question I raised earlier. Why did God create me? What is the purpose of my life? What is the meaning of my life? I heard about a father that was driving his daughter for the first day of middle school, and he thought it was time to start talking to her about some deep subjects. So he turned to her and he said, honey, what is the meaning of life? And she said, the meaning of my life is to please mom. And the dad said, oh, well, what about dad? She said, the meaning of your life is to please mom too. So, pretty good answer. Because the Bible says if mama ain't happy, ain't nobody happy. The Bible doesn't say that, but it's got some truth there. No, but the meaning of my life is to please God. The meaning of my life is to know God. The meaning of my life is to glorify God. I said earlier, He said eternity in my heart. I'm wired to worship. I was made to have a relationship with God. Of course, that was all lost in the Garden of Eden. And we'll talk about that next time when Adam and Eve ate of that forbidden fruit. But the point is simply this. I can know God because Christ died for my sin. He came and walked among us as a man, died on the cross and rose again from the dead. And now He stands at the door of our heart and He knocks. But you have to open that door and let Him come in. And He will reveal the purpose of your life. Maybe you've chased after the things this world offers and you found them empty. You've tried everything it has. Back to that opening illustration. Then what? You reach all your goals. You check all the boxes. You get the accolades and even more. You have the success. Then what? I'll tell you then what. Then ultimately life will come to an end. And then you stand before God. But you don't have to be afraid if you're a Christian. Because if you're a Christian, you can say along with the Apostle Paul, for me to live is Christ and to die is gain. It doesn't mean that the Christian has a death wish. It doesn't mean we get up in the morning and say, I sure hope I die today. I don't think anyone loves life more than a Christian because we know the Creator. But having said that, we don't have to fear death anymore because we know there's an afterlife and we'll spend it in the presence of God in heaven, reunited with loved ones who have died in faith, who have preceded us. But until that day, we want our life to count and we want it to matter. And so I ask you, do you have a relationship with God? Walking with Jesus Christ, knowing your sin is forgiven, living in a close relationship with Him. That's why you were made. Again, as Paul said, my determined purpose in life is to know Him. Do you know Him? You may know all about Him. That doesn't mean you know Him. To know him is to have him living inside of you as your Savior and your Lord and your friend and your master and your God, your Lord. And only you can ask him to come into your life. So we're going to close in prayer. And I'm going to extend an invitation for anyone that wants Jesus Christ to come into their life, or anybody that wants to make a recommitment to him. Let's all pray. Father, thank you for your love for us. Thank you for creating us. We're created on purpose, for a purpose. And that purpose is to know you. And I pray for anybody here or watching, wherever they are, if they don't have a relationship with you, let this be the moment they believe. How many of you would say today, I need Jesus. I don't have him living in my life. I am actually very afraid to die. I have a big hole in my soul. And I want to find this meaning and purpose you've been talking about today. Pray for me. If you want Jesus Christ to come into your life, if you want him to forgive you of your sin, if you want to know that you will go to heaven when you die, pray these words. Lord Jesus, I know that I'm a sinner, but I know that you're the Savior who was born in the manger of Bethlehem, who died on the cross of Calvary, and rose again from the dead. Jesus, come into my life. I choose to follow you now. Be my Savior. Be my Lord. Be my God. And be my friend. In Jesus' name I pray. Amen.

0: 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And as you've just listened here on A New Beginning, well, maybe you prayed that prayer as well. 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
4: God doesn't encourage us once in a while. Does not the Bible say He's the same yesterday, today and forever? What He was yesterday, He is today. What He is today, He'll be tomorrow. What He'll be tomorrow, He is already. He is a God who is continuously, unendingly encouraging us. Now you say, well, if God is always encouraging us, why is it that I go through these difficult, trying times in my life when I just want to give up and quit? Because you don't run to Him, but you run to either something else or someone else.
5: It's easy to keep a positive outlook when life is running smoothly. But when something goes wrong, do you feel lost, abandoned, even a little scared? Well, today's edition of In Touch, the teaching ministry of Dr. Charles Stanley, reminds believers that we don't have to let our emotions overwhelm us, because Jesus offers encouragement with a troubled heart. Let's listen in to Dr. Stanley's message.
4: It's interesting that the Apostle Paul had many descriptions of God. One of those, which is one of the most encouraging ones, is found in 2 Corinthians chapter 1. And I want us to look at this passage because he describes God in this beginning passage in a way that I think all of us need to personally and intimately view God. Beginning in verse 3 and reading through verse 11 of 2 Corinthians chapter 1, he says, "Blessed be the God and Father of our Lord Jesus Christ, the Father of mercies and the God of all comfort." Listen, blessed be the God and Father of our Lord Jesus Christ, the Father of mercies and God of all comfort. Now that word comfort is the same word for encourager, comforter, helper, our parakletos, who comforts us in all our affliction, so that we may be able to comfort those who are in any affliction with the comfort with which we ourselves are comforted by God. For just as the sufferings of Christ are ours in abundance, so also our comfort is abundant through Christ. But if we are afflicted, it is for your comfort and salvation. Or if we are comforted, it is for your comfort, which is effective in the patient enduring of the same sufferings which we also suffer. And our hope for you is firmly grounded, knowing that as you are sharers of our sufferings, so also you are sharers of our comfort. Then he relates something to them. He says, "For we do not want you to be unaware, brethren, of our affliction which came to us in Asia, that we were burdened excessively beyond our strength, so that we despaired even of life. Indeed, we had the sentence of death within ourselves, in order that we should not trust in ourselves, but in God who raises the dead, who delivered us from so great a peril of death, and will deliver us. He on whom we have set our hope, and He will yet deliver us. You also joining in helping us through your prayers, that thanks may be given by many persons on our behalf for the favor bestowed upon us through the prayers of many." In this passage, Paul sets the tone of this whole book, and that is strength through weakness. And what he's simply saying in this third verse is he ascribes to God the Father the ascription or the attribute of the God of all comfort. But there's a second thing I want you to notice in this passage, and this is where I want us to deal primarily in that fourth verse, because there's so much wrapped up in that fourth verse about the way in which God encourages His children. And so not only is He by nature an encourager, but He likewise tells us here how He does it. First of all, He says He does it personally. Notice, Blessed be the God and Father of our Lord Jesus Christ, the Father of all mercies and God of all comfort, who comforts us. That is, God assumes the responsibility of doing it. Now, we've just said he sent the Holy Spirit, so we're indwelt by a person of the Trinity. Well, there are two primary ways that I believe all of us, God intends to encourage us if we would just take advantage of it. Now, let me ask you a question. When your pain is the most intense and the days are the darkest, if you could have anything in the world you want to encourage your heart, what would you want? Well, let me tell you something should encourage you a little bit. The very thing you need the most, you have, but some of you don't know it. You know how I would answer that question? In my most intense moments of overwhelming suffering and pain, you know what I want above everything else in the world? I want to be able to talk to my Heavenly Father and know that He's really listening to me and feeling what I feel, and I want to hear from Him. My friend, there isn't anything in the world like that. There isn't anything in the world to match that. No drink will match it. No pill will match it. No counseling will match it. Think about this. If you, in the most difficult circumstances of your life, if you could have anything in the world you want, would you not want to be able to sit down just personally between you and God and just know that He's hearing exactly what you're saying, He's feeling exactly what you're feeling, and He's going to talk to you about it? Because you see, He's the only one who's omnipotent, who can change the whole mess. He's the only one who's omniscient, who knows it backwards, forwards, inside, outside. He's the only one who's going to accept you just the way you are, no matter what kind of mess you've gotten yourself into. You can't find a better solution to encouragement than that. To sit down just between you and God the Father and know that He's hearing and feeling exactly what you're feeling. He's not going to blast you away. He's going to listen carefully and He's going to talk to you about it. Every single one of us has that privilege. Listen. You know, why do you suppose God preserved this book down through all these years? Now, the critics and the devil and all of his crowd want to tell us how many mistakes are in it. Naturally, they want to do that. The last thing in the world the devil wants you to do is get involved in this book. I mean, this is the last place in the world he wants you. Now, your Bible, I've said this to you before, and I want to say it again, because every once in a while, somebody listens. Your Bible ought to be a dated biographical sketch of your spiritual walk with God. That is, when you get into times of trouble, and what do? You go to the Word of God, and you don't know what to do next, and then He brings you to a passage. You say, says, "Dear Charles," and it looks like God has shut out the rest of the Bible, and here it says, "You're my servant. I've chosen you, not rejected you. Do not fear, for I am with you. Do not anxiously look about you, for I am your God. I will strengthen you. Surely I will help you. Surely I will uphold you with my righteous right hand." Now listen. When you and I are facing difficult times, the first step is to open what you already own. God has revealed Himself in this book, the Holy Bible. God gave us this book in order to speak to us personally. Written hundreds and hundreds of years ago. Written to multitudes of people, to some specifically, but for all of us. And so here it is. You get in the Word of God, and what happens? God just capsules a passage of Scripture, lifts it off the page, and seals your heart to that passage, anchors your soul to that, and the winds keep on blowing, and the darkness keeps on getting thicker, and the intensity of the pain keeps on increasing, and what happens? Somehow, there's something about you in that passage of Scripture. God keeps saying to you personally, "I'm going to help you. I'm going to strengthen you. I'm going to be with you. I'm going to see you through." You can't beat talking to God. He's God. He's our encourager. And what is He saying in this passage of Scripture? He says He's a personal encouragement. In the 119th Psalm, which primarily deals with the Word of God itself, Listen to this verse. 119th Psalm. Verse 50. This is my comfort. In my affliction, under my pressures, my harassment, my trouble, my sorrow, my heartache, my burden, this is my comfort in my affliction, that thy word has revived me. Listen to that. Thy word has revived my drooping, dead spirit. Thy word has revived me. That is the power of the living word of God. That is reading the scriptures, asking God to speak to your heart. He says, listen, the entrance of thy word giveth what? The entrance of thy word giveth what? Giveth light. When you're in darkness, what do you need most of all but light? He says, when the word of God comes into your spirit, you begin to search the word of God. What happens? God begins to lighten the way. How many times have all of us, I'd like to hope all of us, been burdened down with burdens, heartaches, troubles, trials beyond what we could deal with, and on our face before God, bending down before Him, opening the Word of God, and here's this passage that God singles out to your spirit. What happens? It revives your spirit. You get up, you say, thank God for speaking to my heart. Now the circumstances haven't changed. The intensity of the pain is still there. The burdens are still there. Nothing's changed, but what's happened? Your spirit has been revived. The Spirit, the Holy Spirit, taking the Word of God, has done what? He has, like a surgeon, He has implanted that truth in your life. And the Bible says the immediate effect is your spirit is revived. Your perspective changes. Your focus moves from the persecution, the heartache, the burden, the sorrow, the trial, to faith in an omnipotent, living, intimate, personal God who loves you right in the midst of your heartache and your suffering. He says He's the God who personally encourages us. But look at that passage again, because it's all right here. And it's sort of hidden, really, if you'll think about it. He says in verse 4, who comforts us? That is God personally comforting us. In all our affliction. Now, He personally comforts us in all our affliction. But here's the word I want you to notice that you wouldn't see if you didn't know the verb tense here. When He says, who comforts us, comfort is a word in the present tense. It is the implication is it is continuous action that is continuously going on. God is continuously encouraging us. You see, God doesn't encourage us once in a while. Does not the Bible say He's the same yesterday, today, and forever? What He was yesterday, He is today. What He is today, He'll be tomorrow. What He'll be tomorrow, He is already. So we don't have to wait till God changes. God doesn't have to get any new information about any of us. He is a God who is continuously, unendingly encouraging us. Now you say, well, if God is always encouraging us, why is it that I go through these difficult, trying times in my life when I just want to give up and quit? Well, because you don't run to Him, but you run to either something else or someone else. But what He wants us to see is when He says who, it is personal. Is comforting, it is continuous, unending. So that here's what I want you to notice. Any moment you're willing to turn to Him for comfort, in that moment, He is willing to do what He promised to do through the indwelling presence of the Holy Spirit. And that is to comfort, to encourage your heart, to remind you that He's standing right there and He's capable of seeing you through it no matter what happens. Then notice the next word. Who comforts us in all our affliction? Who encourages us in all our affliction? In all of our pressures? In all of our times when we feel broken and overwhelmed and overburdened? He says in every one of them. You say, but where was God when? Right where He's always been. But you don't know what I was suffering. God knew all about it. He says in every affliction, He's there to comfort us. And He's continuously available to do it. He says in every affliction, in all our afflictions, so that we may be able to comfort those who are in any affliction with the comfort with which we ourselves are comforted by God. Twofold purpose is this, not only to encourage us, but to build into our life the qualities that what? That make us an encouragement to someone else. Can you name one person, just one, to whom you are a great encourager? I mean, is there someone, when they get in trouble, you're the first fellow they call, first lady they call? Would you consider yourself an encourager? Or, my friend, are you so wrapped up in your own? You, somebody says, well, I'll tell you, you just don't know my life. I've got so many troubles and so many heartaches and so many burdens. I surely don't have time for anybody else. Well, my friend, if you want to get out of the mess you're in, if you just step out of your own self-pity for just a moment and offer a helping, encouraging, loving, comforting hand to someone else, you'd be absolutely surprised what happened to the pressure. It'd be like somebody stuck a pin in a balloon. Your pressure goes down when you begin to pour your life into somebody else's life. He says one of the reasons is not only to comfort us, but that we in turn may become encouragers to other people. Now, my friend, God, by His very nature, is an encourager. The Holy Spirit is there to encourage us. We have folks around us who are sensitive to be encouragers. So I want to ask you, have you isolated your life? Have you separated yourself? Are you too proud to admit that you need help, that you need encouragement, that life has dealt you what you feel is an unjust blow? Are you just about to wrap it up? Have you been contemplating ways of taking your life? Have you decided that it's best to end it all? And some of you who may be teenagers, think about this, my friend. You're 16 years of age, 17, 14, 21, and you want to end life when you may have 60 more years to live? You mean you want to end it all because you're discouraged over your pregnancy? You've had abortion and your guilt is absolutely wiping you out? You've committed sin that's absolutely overwhelmed you. You've wrecked your life and somebody else's life. You see no reason for living at all. Your parents hate you. They've thrown you away. You've run away from home. You're stuck on drugs. You can't get out. Your moral life is deteriorated and you think, why go on? I want to give you one good reason for going on. And His name is Jesus. It doesn't make any difference how far down you are stuck. He can pull you out. It doesn't make any difference how many pieces you've shattered your life into. He has the most fantastic, marvelous, mysterious, omnipotent way of putting it together in the most perfect and complete design. Now, you say, but I'm not a Christian. Well, let's start with that. Because you see, if God's going to rescue you, you have to start with His Son, Jesus. The Bible says that His Son, Jesus Christ, went to the cross and died for your sin and mine. The moment you're willing to ask the Lord Jesus Christ to forgive you of your sins, the moment you're willing to surrender your life and your mess to Him, and the moment you're willing to receive Him, to accept Him as your Savior, in that moment your sins are forgiven. In that moment your mess begins to get straightened out. In that moment, you begin to experience the forgiveness of a loving Father. And in that moment, the Holy Spirit comes into your life and He begins to sift through. And He's the one who begins to put it all together again for you to make your life worth living. Cry out to the Lord Jesus. And you may simply pray this prayer. Oh, Lord Jesus, help me. Show me the truth. Lord Jesus, forgive me of my sins. I receive you as my Savior. I need you. You may say, well, what's God going to think if here I am at this point in my life, the only time I've ever called on Him is when I need Him? You want me to tell you something? All of us have done it. That's how we got saved. We all got saved the same way. In moments of desperation, young and old, we said, oh, God, I need you. That's the first step to putting the pieces back together. So I want to encourage you to pray that simple prayer, asking the Lord Jesus to save you. And then if you are saved and you're facing that overwhelming trouble in your heart, if you'll just remember that He's your comforter, He's your encourager, always there, ready, get into His Word, cry out to Him, allow Him to speak to your heart, and then believe what He says. Whatever God gives you an impression to do it with all of your heart. That's a step out of the muck and mire of a ruined life. And it's a step to a brand new beginning. I want to encourage you, my friend, because I know you're hurting. And I know some of you have already contemplated ending it all. But I want to tell you, there is someone who is always willing to reach down. He's willing to take you in a loving grip, and he will pull you out of what you got yourself into a life that you'd never dream of until you experience it by grace. Lord Jesus, how sweet you are. Forgiving, loving, kind, sensitive, helpful, encouraging. And I want to pray for multitudes of people who may be listening, who so desperately need to know and to be reminded that you really do care, that you really are concerned, that you will act in their behalf, that all you're waiting for is the request. I pray for those who need to be saved, that they pray that simple prayer. Lord Jesus, forgive me of my sins. I receive you as my personal Savior and surrender my life to you today. I pray for those who are hurting by the millions, Father, that you would comfort, that you would encourage them, that you would turn their focus to your word and to you. We love you, Father, for loving us. How often you've comforted all of us. Teach us how to be comforters. Encourage us to others is my prayer today in Jesus' name. Amen.
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6: Dr. Stanley devoted his entire life to helping us.
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5: 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God reassures believers in many different ways. Here's a moment with Charles Stanley.
4: I went to see a fellow this week. I didn't know he knew anything at all about me. I went to his business and we chatted a few minutes. He said, excused himself from two or three other customers. He said, would you come back here for just a moment? Took me back into a back room. He said, I was praying this morning and God brought this passage of scripture to my heart. He says, I read it in Ecclesiastes. He says, I read it. I thought, God, what are you trying to say to me? He says, God said, this is not for you. This is for Dr. Stanley. Now, he didn't even know he was going to see me. He thought, that's strange. He's going to think I'm a fool calling him. I'm telling him, let me tell you what God told me about you today. He said to me, does that say anything to you at all? It's one of those passages, dear Charles. Did you know the Bible is full of dear you? It's all the way through there. Now, God uses other people to encourage our heart. He says, he began to apologize. I said, whatever you want to tell me, don't apologize, just tell me. So he fumbled around a little bit and he said, and then he began to tell me how God had placed that passage on his heart and that God showed it. It was for me. And he said, when you walked in, I was absolutely flabbergasted. Now he should have been saying, well, thank you, Lord, I know he's coming. That's what he should have thought. But see, we're all human. We hear God speak to us in his own way and then we are amazed at what he does.
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3: I'm going to say that, Jim. I think you're right. I think we may never know the answer why. But if you look at the cross tells us, may not tell us the answer for why, but the cross tells us that God cares. And I think that is the greatest evidence of God's love for us, is that at the cross, he showed that he cares for us. Mm. That Christ took our suffering. He knows what pain is. So whether we are struggling with the suffering itself or we're struggling with a wrong decision, we can all come to the cross and we can bear that at the cross, knowing that Christ empathizes, he knows, and the cross shows us that he cares.
4: That's Mauricio Rosa. He's with us today on Focus on the Family with Jim Daly, along with his wife, Kristen, and I'm John Fuller.
5: You know, John, we say this all the time, but Focus on the Family is here for you in all aspects of family, for your marriage, for your parenting journey, whatever it might be, and also the tender areas. And today's program is going to really touch on some tender areas when couples get diagnoses that are not favorable about their pregnancy. And it's going to be a powerful discussion today with our two guests.
4: Yeah, we hear from folks all the time who have stories, and today's story is going to stay with you. Mao and Kristen Rosa faced decisions most of us never will have to deal with, and their journey shows the value of hope and perseverance in Christ. Kristen is a teacher of a number of subjects and at a variety of levels. It sounds like you're a utility player who can do pretty much everything, Kristen. Mao is the associate pastor for family and discipleship at First Evangelical Free Church in Calgary, Alberta. They're the parents of three precious kids, and Kristen has captured their journey in a book called Saving Nate, Choosing Life After a Devastating Prenatal Diagnosis.
5: Kristen and Mao, welcome to Focus on the Family. It's good to have you.
6: Yeah, thank you so much.
5: And both of you are from Canada now, right? Mm-hmm. Mao, you migrated from Brazil.
3: Yes.
5: You like cold weather, or what's the deal?
3: I guess I do now.
5: I hope so.
3: Yes. Yeah, I'm originally born and raised in Brazil, and I decided to pursue other experiences. Like I'm an architect by trade, and that's when I graduated in Brazil. I wanted to go abroad to study, and Canada was the place that opened the doors. So I came
5: amazing.
3: To study, and never thought in my life I would be in Canada now.
6: Yes.
5: Now, Kristen, you were from Alberta. Mm-hmm. I'm getting into this for all the Canadian listeners.
4: Yeah, I appreciate that.
5: I love our Canadian listeners.
6: Thank
5: so this
6: you.
5: Is it. This is
6: yes.
5: Big Canada Day.
6: Yes.
5: So
6: yeah,
5: what was your life like growing up?
6: Oh, I grew up in Edmonton, Alberta, which is the capital, and I grew up in a, you know, typical Christian middle-class family, and I had a pretty good life, you know, and after I graduated from college, I went to China, and I taught there for 2 years, and when I was preparing to come back to Canada, I wasn't quite sure what I was going to do, it would make sense for me to go back to Edmonton, but I felt the Lord calling me for some reason to Calgary. And so I was like, well, okay, Lord, that's kind of weird. But so I applied for jobs in both cities, and I ended up being offered a job in Calgary. So I moved. And then that's when I met Mao.
5: That's so good. It's good to get your background. It connects us all to your story.
6: Mm-hmm.
5: So you get married and you decide, or, you know, things happen, and you have your first child, Thomas.
6: Mm-hmm.
5: Describe that experience of now mom and dad.
6: Right. Well, he was unexpected but very wanted.
5: That's beautiful.
6: Yeah. We had actually been trying to get pregnant, and then it wasn't happening. So we kind of thought, you know what? Maybe we'll go to Brazil for a year. I'll learn the language. Mauricio was hoping to start a missions nonprofit organization. And so we packed up our house. We found someone to rent it, and we both quit our jobs. And it was at that point that I found out that I was expecting. Oh. And so we were kind of thrown for a loop, but we're like, okay, what do we do now, right? Yeah, we try to get our jobs back? Do we stay? Do we still go? What do we do?
5: So, Kristen, now with the struggles with fertility, mm-hmm. You probably weren't sure if number two would come along. Describe mm-hmm. what happened there with your second mm-hmm. pregnancy.
6: Yeah, so I think Thomas was about a year old when we decided, okay, let's try again. And once again, we struggled with infertility. And this time, we tried a pretty simple fertility treatment, artificial insemination. And we thought, okay, well, we'll just try this. The odds of getting pregnant with that are really low, actually. They say about 13% per try. But we thought, okay, we'll try this. And if it doesn't happen, then we're going to pursue adoption. But we thought we would just give it a try first. And so after the second try, I found out I was pregnant.
5: And so, Mal, let me ask this. Yeah. You know, we're going to get into the difficult story now. So mm-hmm. you heard about this child growing in your wife's womb, and there were some potential complications the doctor talked to you about, both of you.
7: Yeah.
5: So give me those first impressions. How did they deliver the news? What was it? What was your response, both individually then as a couple?
3: Mm-hmm. So after we found out we were pregnant, and then we received the news that we were expecting twins. So I think it was at week 18, we went for an ultrasound to determine, you know, the gender of the babies and all of that, and to make sure everything's okay. At that day, the technician told us, hey, there is something here. We don't know what it is. We're going to send you for a clinical pregnancy
6: in-depth ultrasound. Yeah.
3: So we don't know what it is. They didn't really tell exactly what it was. So we were a bit scared. We called the family. Hey, can you guys pray for this?
5: Yeah.
3: And then I don't know how long it was after that we went for the actual investigation. And
6: it was about a week later.
3: A week later, mm-hmm. right? And
5: Mom always knows.
3: She knows, yes. And she wrote the book. So, And then at that day, they came and they broke the news to us. And then they said he has this condition that's called congenital diaphragmatic hernia. And they'd explain a little bit of what it was. And we were like, oh boy, like, for me personally, my experience was, as a man, was in kind of what do I have to do to fix this? What do I have to do? I got into kind of a work mode kind of a thing, yeah. right? At the same time, trying to take care of her. Kristen is a very strong person when it comes to those things. But that was, the experience was breaking the news. My mind was like, okay, what do I do now? What do I do to do whatever I can.
5: So you're moving into fix-it mode.
3: That's
5: like
3: right.
5: Most of us husbands. Kristen, yeah. how about mm-hmm. you? Where were you at emotionally at that moment?
6: Yeah, for me, I was just, I'm an introvert, and I like to process things and think about things. So we just received this onslaught of information. She explained what congenital diaphragmatic hernia is. And then
5: describe that for the listeners
6: sure.
5: and viewers.
6: Yeah, so basically, the diaphragm is a muscle that separates the lower abdominal organs from the chest cavity. So, you know, we have our, you know, intestines and liver and all that down below. So Nate had a very large hole in his diaphragm. And so that allowed his intestines and part of his liver to migrate up into his chest. Hmm. And then it crowded out his lungs. And so his right lung was like almost non-existent, very, very tiny. Huh. And then his left lung was only 27% the size of a healthy lung.
5: Wow.
6: And so his, you know, CDH was really severe. So most babies, you know, if you're born with CDH that severe, you know, the baby cannot breathe at all. The lungs are just not developed enough.
5: And they're telling you this.
6: Yeah.
7: Yes.
6: Yes.
5: Yeah, that's the point.
6: Yes, exactly. And then they also listed all the, you know, the health concerns he could have if he were to survive, right? You know,
5: that's where you're at. And in fact, the doctors even suggested abortion would be an option.
6: Yeah. So after, giving this onslaught of information without giving us, you know, a chance just to digest that, no opportunity to ask any questions. There was no discussion of treatment or anything. She said to us, you know, given the severity of this condition, you may want to consider having a reduction. It took a few seconds for me to clue in, she's talking about aborting our little boy.
7: We were offered abortion, I think, 7 times. And I don't remember which moment was that I finally kind of had enough of it. And I basically said that, hey, listen, like, we are for life. This is not an option for us. You know, we believe that life is sacred. We believe that it doesn't come from us. It doesn't belong to us. Mm. And we are for life. All we ask is that you guys would bring everything you can, that it is at your resource. And we will trust God that he's going to do his best. You give your best and God will do his best.
5: How'd they respond to that?
7: He was quiet. The doctor was quiet. Yeah. And then after that day, they never brought the issue back again.
5: Yeah, but I mean, that's good. That's a good way to do it. It's a good way for them to manage it, too. Mm-hmm. They respected your views.
7: Yeah.
5: That's a good thing.
7: Yeah.
4: In that context, you both have shown a lot of grace and compassion toward women who have chosen abortion. What does that look like? How do you offer hope when that decision has already been made, perhaps?
6: Mm-hmm. Yeah, well, I can understand why or how someone in this situation could choose abortion when you have the doctors, you know, they're people that we generally, you know, we respect their opinion and they're offering this to you and not offering hope. So it's definitely understandable that, you know, someone might choose abortion. And I think for us, if we hadn't gone into it with such strong convictions, you know, we may have made a different choice than the one that we did.
5: That right there is the difference.
6: Mm-hmm.
5: You know, thinking ahead of time, if this were to happen to us, what are we going to do?
6: Yeah.
5: So that's important. So I'm sorry, but I just wanted to punch that point.
6: Yeah.
5: Because, believing what you believe is really important at that moment.
7: That's right.
6: Exactly. Because it's these moments where you have to decide, okay, am I going to trust in the Lord? You know, there's this difficult situation and what am I going to do? You know, put my faith into practice. But I would just say, like, to those who have chosen abortion, you made the best decision you can make given the information that you had at the time. But I would just say that, you know, the Lord doesn't want you to stay in a place of guilt or shame or, you know, hurt. And He's a good and gracious, loving God. I love Psalm 103. You know, he says, as far as the heavens are above the earth, so great is the love that the Lord has for those who fear him. And he's also a compassionate, forgiving God. It says, you know, as far as the east is from the west, so far has he removed our transgressions from us. And, you know, the Lord is just waiting there with arms open wide for you to come to him, you know, run to him instead of away from him and, you know, submit yourself to him and immerse yourself in his word and cling to his word. And I am convinced the Lord will bring you the healing that you need and bring you the hope that you need. And I'd also encourage you to find an abortion recovery program. Many pregnancy care centers offer them. You can also find a Christian counselor or a pastor who can help you go through this process of healing.
5: There is grief related to that.
6: Yes.
5: So obviously a complicated pregnancy, you're probably getting regular check-ins with the doctor and ultrasounds, making sure Nate is, you know, developing in other ways, but always with this condition, knowing that we're not sure how he's going to do at the moment of birth.
6: Yes. Mm-hmm.
5: So that happens. Nate is born. He takes one breath and the doctors whisk him away. Yeah. Tell us that feeling and what hope did you have in that moment when you're not even sure you're going to see your child alive again?
6: Mm-hmm. Well, for me, I think knowing months in advance what was going to happen, you know, knowing that he was going to need this intensive care, that actually helped me because there were no real surprises, right? So I knew that the moment he was born, he was going to be intubated and, you know, and I wouldn't get to hold him. And so for me, I wasn't fearful. I really wasn't, because, you know, we went into it with just so much prayer, and there were so many people who were praying for us, were praying for Nate, that I was actually really ready to give birth to the babies. And because there were these months and months of waiting, right? And then you're kind of at the point where you're like, okay, let's do this, you know, like, there was so much prayer that went into this. And yeah,
7: I was honestly, I was wrestling, to be quite frank.
8: Yeah.
7: Because as Kristen's saying, a lot of people were praying for it, and we were praying for miracles. And my prayer, my hope was that God somehow would do a miracle that day, that Nate was going to be born. And at his first gasp of breath, he would cry and his lungs would be perfect and everything would be healed. That was my hope.
8: Sure.
7: And so at that morning when we went for the delivery, because it was planned, I was reading my Bible and the Lord gave us a verse, and was Deuteronomy 31, 7 and 8, to which the Lord spoke to me and said, I am the one who goes ahead of you. So your job is to trust me, to be courageous and just trust me. Mm-hmm. And that verse really held me and us. So when we went that day, even though I had that hope, when that didn't happen, that verse really held me. Because now I knew that, okay, now he's intubated. He's going to go into a journey that we don't know how that's going to turn out. Like, we didn't know what's going to happen. Mm-hmm. But that verse was a reminder for us. Okay, the Lord is the one that is ahead of this. I need to trust him.
8: And that meant multiple surgeries for Nate in a short period of time? Or what did that look like? What was the road for Nate?
6: Right. At the beginning, they just needed to get him stable. So intubated, getting enough oxygen, and just stable, like living.
8: Right.
6: And he actually had his first surgery when he was 8 days old. So that was the big surgery that where they moved his intestines and liver back down.
8: Fixed the diaphragm.
6: So it was such a large hole that they had to patch it. And so that patch will be there for his whole life. Mm. And so he did actually, throughout his stay in the hospital, with each little step that, you know, he needed to go through, they always came back to us saying that he did better than expected. Yeah. And so he made it through that surgery. But unfortunately, he ended up becoming, like, I think his liver became infected just due to the handling.
8: Yeah.
6: And so for several weeks, he was dealing with a really serious infection.
8: Wow. But yeah, they were able to reposition his lungs and...
7: So that was the thing, because even though they put all the other organs where it should be, under or below the diaphragm, so that didn't mean necessarily that his lungs and everything was going to work.
8: Right.
7: And that was the challenge, because now, okay, the hole is patched, so what's next? Is he going to be able to ever breathe on his own? So that was the question that we didn't have an answer, and the doctors didn't have an answer either. So that was our prayer now, was, okay, now in addition of him being healed from all this infection, we need to pray that he was be able to breathe on his own and sustain on his own, which, you know, took weeks and then...
8: Yeah, but it started to happen, right?
6: It his did. His lungs started to grow. Yeah. So they had been so tiny, but they did start to grow.
8: They did what they were supposed to do.
6: Yeah, exactly. Right.
8: So how long was Nate in the hospital, and then you got the news that... We're done. You can take him home.
7: Mm-hmm. He was in the hospital for 10 weeks. Mm. And it was a long 10 weeks. And that's what I meant, that, you know, that Kristen is very strong emotionally. She was really able to handle everything. And for me, on my side, I was really emotionally struggling with the whole thing, like trying to reconcile, you know, what is happening with work and the other kids at home and all of that. And so for us, I think a big day was on my birthday, actually. I come to the hospital, and that day they were able to remove all the intubation. Mm. And he was breathing on his own.
8: Mm, yeah.
7: And that was the greatest birthday gift I ever got. And the Lord was gracious to me to give that. I needed that. Mm-hmm. And then after a couple weeks, he was sent home.
8: Mm-hmm. Yeah, that's beautiful. Yeah. Mm-hmm. Let's just get the obvious question out there. How mm-hmm. is he?
6: He is doing great. He is a very active, happy,
7: joyful.
6: You know, joyful, yeah. Yeah, little boy. He's very, you know, he does well in school. He loves mm-hmm. reading. He loves learning about all the different countries of the world. I yeah. think he's going to be a traveler one
8: How
6: day.
8: How old is he now?
6: He's 8.
8: Yeah, 8 years old.
6: Yeah.
8: Does he have a perspective of what he went through? Does he kind of understand it?
6: Yeah, I mean, we've definitely shared yeah. the story with him. Yeah, I don't know.
7: I think he knows the facts, but I don't think he can quite grasp.
8: He's probably right yeah. around the corner. 10 years yeah. old is about when your cognitive abilities yeah. are mm-hmm. full. Mm-hmm. So, I mean, he's mm-hmm. going to, the next few years for you guys, yes. that's yes. going to be an interesting yes. part of his
6: yeah.
8: his
6: yeah.
8: experience.
6: That's
8: you know,
6: right.
8: tell me more about what happened
6: yeah.
8: to me.
6: Yeah. Exactly.
8: I mean, he'll start probably getting curious mm-hmm. about that. Let me ask this hard question. In fact, you had a friend whose situation didn't turn out well. Mm-hmm. So on behalf of the viewers and the listeners that mm-hmm. maybe are going through it and they're not getting the treatment outcomes that you experienced. Mm-hmm. Things begin to improve. Mm-hmm. Nate strengthened, his breathing mm-hmm. increased, his mm-hmm. lungs did grow.
6: Yes.
8: There's going to be others that are experiencing the opposite. It's That's not right. going in a good direction
6: yeah.
8: and they're grieving and they may have even lost their child.
6: Yeah.
8: And that's the hardest thing
6: yeah.
8: human beings can experience is the
6: exactly.
8: loss of a child.
6: Mm-hmm. Mm-hmm.
8: What do you say to them? What did you say to your friend?
6: Yeah. For the listener, I just want you to know, like, I'm so sorry for your loss. I can't imagine, yeah, anything worse. You know, it's really hard. I mean, you wonder, why did the Lord not answer my prayer? And my advice would be to cling to the Lord. He's still good. He still loves you. It's hard. We don't understand his ways. And yet, for some reason, in his sovereign will, this was what he chose, and that's not an easy thing to grasp and to say, but I would just encourage you to turn to the Psalms. The Psalms have helped me so much in my life. You know, there's many Psalms of lament, and the Lord, you know, he can handle our tough questions, you know, our anger. You know, he can meet us in the hard place. Yeah.
8: I think it's really, really hard. That's, you know, the age-old question, why do we suffer?
6: Mm-hmm.
8: If
6: yes.
8: you're a loving God, then why do children die?
6: Yes.
8: And, you know, they're not questions we can answer yeah. fully, because no. especially for the pain
6: yeah.
8: in the heart of those parents that have lost a child.
6: Mm-hmm.
8: I don't even know that it's answerable other than trust in the Lord.
6: Yeah.
8: The only other observation I would have, you know, and I never had to deal with that kind of physical stuff, but I, mm-hmm. you know, I was an orphan kid. I had different things to deal with, but mm-hmm. I do believe when a person can lean into the Lord, trust the Lord, mm-hmm. love the mm-hmm. Lord, mm-hmm. regardless of their circumstances,
6: yes,
8: that he smiles, mm-hmm. God smiles. And it mm-hmm. might be, I mean, I hadn't thought about it in this context, but a parent who has lost their child who can do that,
6: mm-hmm.
8: he smiles the
6: yeah.
8: biggest for.
6: Yes.
8: Because
6: yes.
8: he knows the pain of that.
6: Mm-hmm.
7: I was going to say that, Jim. I think you're right. I think we may never know the answer why. But if you look at the cross tells us, may not tell us the answer for why, but the cross tells us that God cares. And I think that is the greatest evidence of God's love for us, is that at the cross, he showed that he cares for us.
8: Mm.
7: Okay, Christ took our suffering. He knows what pain is. He knows the pain of guilt, the pain of shame. He knows the pain, physical pain. So he took all of our pain. So whether we are struggling with the suffering itself or we're struggling with a wrong decision, we can all come to the cross and we can bear that at the cross, knowing that Christ empathizes, he knows, and the cross shows us that he cares.
8: Yeah. Mm-hmm. Amen.
6: Yeah.
8: So, boy, this has been so encouraging and uplifting, but what a grueling process that you both had to go through, and poor Nate had to go through the most.
6: Yeah. Yeah.
8: So it's great. He's 8 years old. He's looking strong and doing well, and
6: yes.
8: we'll have to check in with you later to see at 15 how are things going.
6: Yes,
8: hey,
6: right.
8: Dad, could I have the keys? Kind of thing, maybe 16.
6: Yeah,
8: you know,
6: 16.
8: But out on the farm in Canada, you could probably drive earlier.
6: Yeah.
8: But, man, this has been so good. So thank you. Sorry for the experience. experience, but thank you for the testimony and what mm-hmm. God has taught you through all this.
4: What a moving conversation and such conviction there by Mauricio and Kristen Rosa. 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And we'll encourage you to get a copy at your favorite online retailer or bookseller. 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On behalf of the team, thanks for listening to Focus on the Family with Jim Daly. I'm John Fuller.
2: You've been listening to Focus on the Family. Do you have a heart for families and a desire to see marriages and parenting strengthened in your church? Consider becoming a family champion. You'll play families and a desire to see marriages and parenting strengthened in your church? Consider becoming a family champion. You'll play a vital

0: One Way News. Good morning, I'm Lee Harrison. Australia and Canada have signed a new defence deal worth over $2.5 billion. The agreement will see the Canadians buy our over-the-horizon radar systems, which provide surveillance at ranges of up to 3,000 kilometres. The deal marks the first international sale of the technology and is the biggest defence export in Australia's history. The battle over upcoming tax changes has dominated Parliament as Labor's in negotiations to pass its contentious legislation. Michael Packey reports.
1: The Albanese government is hoping to pass its changes to capital gains and negative gearing by next week, but it'll need the help of the Greens to get its legislation over the line. The minor party is demanding Labor extend an inquiry into NDIS cuts, and in exchange, the Greens will likely back the tax reform. Party leader Larissa Waters says negotiations with the government are continuing.
2: So we are having those discussions, but we are using everything we've got.
1: Opposition leader Angus Taylor argues the tax changes will be disastrous because they'll add another layer of complexity to the economy.
3: Drop these flops, right? And to axe this tax.
1: The government maintains it's made adjustments to its original plan and believes the reforms will make the tax system fairer. Michael Packey, Canberra.
0: A new opinion poll shows the pain continues for the coalition, with research showing it would be virtually wiped out if an election were held now. The Demos survey for online business publication Capital Brief shows the Liberal and Nationals would be reduced to 11 seats. One Nation could win as many as 63 seats to become the official opposition and reduce Labor into minority government. The federal government says it's taking the threat of the deadly H5N1 strain of bird flu seriously. The disease has so far only been found in two wild migratory birds, but could harm poultry and agricultural production if it spreads. Environment Minister Murray Watt says preparations have been in place for years.
4: Since those detections late last week, all of the relevant plans to deal with this incident, all of the relevant committees have met, everything has been enacted because we've done the work with states and territories, with industry, with environment groups to make sure that we're ready.
0: An ISIS bride wants to divorce her husband, who fought for the terrorist organisation and raped a sex slave in their Syrian home, in her fight for bail. 54-year-old Kausar Ahmad has returned to the Melbourne Magistrates Court for the second day of her bail application after she was charged last month with crimes against humanity. Her lawyer says divorce proceedings had commenced in Australia against her husband, who's believed to be in an Iraqi prison. And six people who were exposed to hantavirus on the MV Hondius cruise ship will soon be released from a Perth quarantine facility. The five Australians and one New Zealander officially complete their 42 days of quarantine this morning. The federal government will help the passengers return to their home states of New South Wales and Queensland. This is Air News. There's growing belief around Carlton as the Blues chase a sixth straight win against West Coast this weekend. But AFL great Matthew Lloyd says a wild card finals berth is realistic, not a premiership push.
5: No chance to win a premiership. There's seven games off the top. So when you're coming from this far back, you're just spending all your petrol tickets just trying to make the finals. And there's still a long way off Fremantle and teams like Sydney. I know they did beat Geelong.
0: To the NRL now, and Cowboys coach Todd Payton won't be deterred despite a third straight loss. North Queensland were overrun by New Zealand in round 16, but Payton says there's plenty of fight left in the side.
6: They're always concerning. Yeah, definitely when you lose, and we've put three together, so we'll be okay. We'll be okay. I know that. We've got some footy in us. It's probably the two results prior to that where, yeah, it makes me a little uncomfortable, but, you know, give me that for the rest of the year.
0: And former Wimbledon champ Marketa Vondrousova has been suspended until 2030 on an anti-doping violation. The Czech player refused to take an anti-doping test after several attempts. The 2023 champ says she was affected by stress and poor mental health. Australian Independent Radio News.
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8: Welcome to 15 Minutes in the Word with New York Times bestselling author Joyce Meyer. On today's program, Joyce will be teaching from Galatians and Philippians. Galatians is all about God's amazing grace. We'll learn how the power of the Holy Spirit is what enables us to do what God asks of us, not our own strength and effort. Meanwhile, Philippians teaches us about joy and how true, lasting joy comes only through faith in Jesus Christ and serving others. Now, here's Joyce with today's teaching.
9: Paul was very thankful for the partnership of the people in helping him spread the gospel. You know, we asked people to partner with us. They talked about partnership earlier. And he thanked God for them every time he prayed, just as we pray for our partners at the ministry. And this amazes even me, but he says that they became a partner with him from the first time they heard the gospel. And they continued until the present day, whenever Paul was writing this. So Paul didn't have to try to talk them into giving. They were so excited about what they heard. Come on, maybe we're just a little bit too used to Jesus. Maybe we need to be refreshed in what we really have. My gosh, your sins are completely forgiven and washed away. You've been justified, made just as if you've never sinned. Your name is written in a book called the Book of Life. Jesus is in heaven preparing a place for you that where he is, you may also be there. We don't need to just be excited about what God can do for us, but just excited about him. My gosh, you're not going to hell. So Paul was very thankful for these people. I want us to look at a minute at 1 Corinthians chapter 8, the first four verses. I don't know exactly what these people had that we're missing today, but they sure didn't have to try to talk them into giving. 2 Corinthians 8. I said first, but it's second. I get a little mixed up now. Only I'm in Galatians, so that really won't work. Are any of you at that stage in life where you go to the kitchen to get something and when you get there you don't know what you want to get? Tell you, me and multitasking don't do too well together anymore. I got room in there for one thing and I keep it on this. All right, now just listen to this. Just imagine this. We want you to know, brethren, about the grace of God that has been given among the churches of Macedonia. For in a severe test of affliction, their abundance of joy and their extreme poverty have overflowed in a wealth of generosity on their part, for they gave according to their means, as I can testify, and beyond their means, of their own accord, begging us earnestly for the favor of letting them take part in the relief of the saints. Come on, beg me to let you give. I have never had anybody come to me and say, oh, please, please, please, can I give? You should have to stand up here and face you darling people and ask for money. I mean, the wall. Or those preachers have to get your money. Everywhere you go in the world, they talk to you about money. Church is the only place where people get mad about it. I don't get it. You didn't have to pay to come to this conference, but somebody did. Amen. And so the way to respond to that is say, that is so cool that somebody would do this for me. Now I want to make the same thing happen for somebody else who doesn't know what I know. And nobody should ever have to talk you into that. And you should never get aggravated during offering time. That's not when you go get a drink or go to the bathroom. Yeah, ouch. Okay. You know, stingy people, the reason why they get to a point where they can't receive is because their hearts are just little. But generous people, I love that word generous. And I'm focusing on being more generous. Now, that doesn't mean just in money, but just generous in every way. Always doing a little bit more than what I would have to do. Stretching myself just a little bit. I don't ever want to stop growing. Partnership is not a one-sided relationship. There are two or more parties, each who have a responsibility. Paul helped them through preaching, and they helped him through continuing to finance the preaching of the gospel. Now, I have to tell this story because it makes the point better than anything that I've ever heard, and it's a real story, and it makes my point about how if you don't start giving back, I mean, you know, you don't really have to as a new believer, just soak it in. But you'll get to a point where God's going to start putting it on your heart to give. And if you don't, and you keep not doing it long enough, you'll get to the point where you can't take anything in anymore. I had a woman come to me one time, and she said, I'm embarrassed to tell you this, but she said, I feel like I'm supposed to. She said, I've been coming to your conferences for years, and I've loved them. I've grown so much. You've taught me so much. But she said, I have to be honest and tell you, the last couple of years, I haven't really gotten anything out of them. And she said, I actually thought that maybe you had sin in your life and you were losing your anointing, so I started praying for you. Come on, this goes on all the time. Well, I'm not getting anything out of going here anymore. Think I'll try a new church so I can get something. And she said that as she was praying for me one day to recognize my sin and repent so I could get my anointing back so she could enjoy my meetings, she said, God just spoke to her, and he said, there's nothing wrong with Joyce. The reason you're not getting anything is because you're so full, there's no room to put anything else. And until you start putting something out, you're not going to get anything else. Come on. I think we all know that the church, and I don't mean any particular church, but just the church, has problems. We're the most selfish generation that ever lived, and we have more than any generation that's ever lived. So really, the more stuff you have, sometimes the more selfish you get. We have so much that we can use to be a blessing to other people. But no, we want to keep it in case we ever need it, and then when you do need it, you don't know where it's at, and you go buy another one anyway. I mean, I put things away so I can find them when I need them, but do you think I can find them when I need them? No. Isn't that story she told me absolutely amazing? So you might just consider, if you're going somewhere and you're not getting anything anymore, yeah, I love those guilty giggles. You're not getting anything anymore, maybe you need to start asking God, well, maybe you're wanting to do a change here and you don't want me to go to get, you want me to go to give. Come on, when was the last time you wrote your pastor a note telling him how much you appreciate all the hard work he does? Or when's the last time you gave him a gift card to take his family out to lunch? Or when's the last time you gave a single mom in your church a gift card and told her to take her kids out to lunch? Don't tell me that you want God to show you what your ministry is. I think sometimes people who pray that are just looking for a platform. There's opportunities to minister everywhere you look. All you have to do is do it. And listen, the reason why I'm telling you this is because you're going to have more joy. Honestly, it is more blessed to give than it is to receive. Because nothing is better than joy. Come on, Paul talked about joy 19 times in this epistle. He wants people to be happy. In verses 7 and 8, Paul mentioned his affection for the people and how he holds them so close in his heart. You know, and I can honestly tell you, and I'm not just trying to say something cute, I'm doing this at this point in my life because I love the people and I really, really, really, really want you to have the life that Christ wants you to have. I mean, a miserable sinner is one thing, but a miserable saint is a miserable mess. Amen? I so want us to live to glorify God. The church could shine so brightly and draw so many lost people into a relationship with Christ if we would just get ourselves off our minds long enough to look around us and realize that everywhere you go, there are hurting people. See, I'm talking about something you can do when you leave here. And then Paul says, I pray that your love would abound yet more and more. There's so much in that statement, because you know what he's saying? They were walking in love, and he told them he was proud of them, but he said, I want your love to abound. He's saying, I know you're walking in love, but I want you to grow in walking in love. You know, one of the worst things we can do is get complacent and get satisfied with our stuff. Well, I'm doing pretty good. No. That's not it. I want to do better. Because I want to glorify God more. I want to abound in love. I really want to learn how to love people the way Jesus loved people. Can any one of us say that we really know how to give unconditional love? So much of our love is still based on how people treat us. So we got to keep growing. We got to keep going after it. The worst selling book that I ever wrote was on love. Made me so mad because it was about loving other people.
10: We don't need to go through life frustrated because God loves us and wants to help. He's right there waiting for us to exchange our trying for trusting. Galatians 3:10 in the Message version of the Bible says anyone who tries to live by his own effort, independent of God, is doomed to failure. This means we simply cannot live in victory without God's help. Grace makes all the difference. It's His power which overcomes whatever struggle we face. When we are faithful in doing whatever we can do in a situation, God will pour out His grace to do what we can't do.
9: Well, I hope that you feel that I'm a partner in your life by teaching you the Word of God. 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
12: 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And as soon as, like, there's a song happening or whatever, they're just like, how can we help you? 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And I think, yeah, I'm very, very grateful for Christian Radio. 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

Lately, I've been re-listening to Human, the 2008 song by The Killers. This song was voted best song of 2008 by readers of Rolling Stone. The song's chorus goes like this. Are we human or are we dancer? This is the question that haunts all of us. Are we merely human, just a species of life, or are we more? Can we also be dancer? People who dance, imagine, dream, hope, create, and play. We know that the answer must be we are dancer. But how can this be if we're only atoms and molecules? The answer is that we are more than atoms and molecules. We are more than the sum of our parts. We are also spirit. We've been created in the image of God, and God himself is dancer. And God has made us to be dancers who find greatest joy when we dance our dance with God. So the next time you dance like you just don't care, know that it's only because there's a God who cares for you. G'day, I'm Sam Chan with God in 60 Seconds. For more space to think and talk about God, go to thirdspace.org.

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6: One Way Brekkie. One Way Brekkie.
9: Good morning. It is One Way Brekkie, Hoba and K-Man. I'm the K-Man, and it is a terrific Tuesday. So, yeah, let's jump into some terrific music. We got Bernie Dimet with the Fresh Daily Devo on the way as well. And because it is a Tuesday, and because I'm back and I can drag the item in, we have the TCM update. So a bit of music news as well. All that and more. Yes, there is plenty. And here's Franny Cash. We

0: made in the image of God. That was We Are Messengers. You're on One Way Brekkie, and here's Bernie Dimet.
1: Look, life's full of problems, and yet given the world we live in today, perhaps we've become all too accustomed to finding instant solutions. So when you're faced with a problem that you just can't seem to get through, what do you do? Hi, I'm Bernie Dimet, and welcome again to Fresh. During the early 20th century, much of physics was dominated by Newtonian assumptions. Many accepted them as unquestionable facts, but Albert Einstein trained his mind to think beyond the surface, asking deeper questions about space, time, and light. His famous theory of relativity unveiled realities that had always been there, that had always been true, but had remained hidden. Einstein's genius was not in memorizing what others knew, but in seeking what lay beneath, exposing truth as it really is. That's great in physics, but this idea of going deeper, well, it's even more important when we come to the real issues we face in life. Proverbs chapter 18, verse 15. The heart of the discerning acquires knowledge, for the ears of the wise seek it out. Discerning people aren't content with what everyone else knows or takes for granted. They go below the surface, digging deeper to get to the real issues. Think about that sticky relationship you're involved in right now, or whatever conundrum currently confronts you, a problem that you haven't quite been able to work your way through yet. In this Insta world in which we live, we're always looking for quick fixes, easy answers, but sometimes you need to go deeper to get to the heart of the matter. Knowledge is there for those willing to search. It's God's glory to conceal a matter and our glory to search it out. Pray into it, dig into it. God will reveal it because that's His word fresh for you today.
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0: One way brekkie with some All Mankind. 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
2: Yo, turn me up in my microphone so I can bless God's people. You know, Kirk Franklin and Toby Mac on this gospel train. On the J train, ain't nothing but a thing.
3: The way we interact with music has evolved significantly in the past two decades, from the rise of the MP3 to file sharing and digital content streaming services. Social media has also had a major role in how we discover overnight successes, creating our demand for a 24/7 curated social media presence. As a result, artists feel the need to relentlessly connect with new audiences to stay relevant. And more, artists are finding a path to that connection through collaborative means. Through music collaborations or having featured artists on their tracks, artists are able to mix their audiences. Working with other artists also conveys activity and engagement. Audiences get to see that their artist isn't just hidden away inside some tower creating music alone in a studio. One needn't look further than Toby Mac to see the power collaborations can unleash on one's career.
4: Well, I thought that I had seen most everything. And if Jaded was a people, I'd be the king.
3: On J Train, he featured Kirk Franklin. Tonight featured John Cooper from Skillet, and Edge of My Seat featured Cochran & Co. Conversely, he became the featured artist on the Newsboys' God Is Not a Secret, Mandisa's Good Morning, Jamie Grace's Hold Me, Aaron Cole's Right on Time, and Jordan Feliz's Glorify.
4: You gave a heavenly breath, and now it's air in our chest, that's why we're singing it back to you.
3: So, if it seems like your favourite songs of the past few years have had an increasing amount of featured artists, then you might be witnessing a collaboration phenomenon. What's driving this? Cecina, an American Christian artist who's featured on collaborations with Torrin Wells, Halvey and Lecrae, says collaborations are wonderful and the new norm.
5: I honestly think like technology and the different platforms of sharing creativity have really made the world feel so small. It's never been so easy to release music, and you have access to so many different styles from all over the world. And so I think you've got producers and you've got artists that are wanting to release creativity that they're passionate about, but then also just try different things, experiment and stretch themselves. And so collaboration is a really awesome way to be able to do that. And then it's not really confusing sonically for your fans that are familiar with your style being one way. And then it's a great way to connect with new people that you might not have otherwise been able to. And it works both ways for the artists involved. So it's really wonderful.
3: Technology has since given us the ability to quickly go from rap to rock.

0: One-way
1: news.
0: Good morning, I'm Lee Harrison. The man tipped to be the UK's next Prime Minister has been formally sworn in as the MP for Makerfield just hours after Sir Keir Starmer confirmed he's stepping down from the top job. Andy Burnham is widely expected to replace Sir Keir, who delivered an emotional speech from Downing Street, conceding he no longer has the backing of the Labour Party. European Commission spokesperson Paolo Pino has paid tribute to Sir Keir on behalf of President Ursula von der Leyen.
2: The President wanted to acknowledge the contribution of the UK and of the Prime Minister himself to make Europe and Ukrainian security stronger, notably through all his efforts in the Coalition of the Willing, through the efforts he's put in strengthening Europe's defence.
0: The federal government and animal health officials are working through reports of sick birds after two migratory seabirds tested positive to a deadly strain of avian influenza. Dozens of sick or dead birds have been reported to authorities in WA following the detection of the H5N1 strain. But Chief Veterinarian Beth Cookson says it's too soon to tell if it's a result of the disease.
3: I have been advised by the Western Australian CVO that there are no indications of mass mortality, so I can't say that there's a high level of suspicion of any of those reports at this stage. We would expect a baseline level of deaths in wild populations at any time.
0: The opposition is calling on the federal government to outline what it knows about planned post office closures. A leaked business case shows Australia Post plans to shut down or rationalise a number of rural and regional outlets. This would involve the organisation either buying back licences or relocating postal services into retailers like pharmacies and newsagents. Liberal MP Sarah Henderson claims Australia Post CEO Paul Graham misled a parliamentary hearing by failing to mention the plan.
4: I believe that Mr Graham did deceive us. He said there was no active closure program when he knew that the board had approved this secret plan, this attack on both Metro licensed post offices as well as licensed post offices in the regions.
0: Those with type 1 diabetes and kidney disease are being urged to keep an eye on their heart health. Every year, 67,000 Australians are diagnosed with heart failure, with many living with other connected conditions. Professor Jerry Greenfield says it's important to maintain heart health while dealing with comorbidities.
5: We're currently starting to understand that managing glucose alone isn't enough to protect the long-term heart health of people with type 1 diabetes. And one of the overlooked challenges in type 1 diabetes is insulin resistance that may be driving much of this excess cardiovascular risk.
0: In other news, US Vice President J.D. Vance says Iran will allow nuclear inspectors back into the country after talks to reach a final deal to end the war wrapped up in Switzerland. And Grammy-winning record producer Clive Davis has died at the age of 94. He helped with the careers of several stars, including Janis Joplin, Whitney Houston, and Santana. This is Air News. The Dolphins are riding high, coming off their seventh win on the weekend after defeating the Tigers. Now sitting third, the squad are contenders to make their first final series. CEO Terry Reader says the team's come a long way in the last 3 years.
6: We've got a lot more depth, but more importantly, our academy kids that we signed in 22 in that transition year. So they're all starting to come into our squad, and the balance and depth in our squad is really good. And our dev list spots have also gone to the kids coming through our academy too.
0: In the AFL, it's showdown week in Adelaide. The crosstown rivals going head-to-head at Adelaide Oval on Saturday night. Port have a few selection decisions to make, with Asava Radigalia and Ewan McKinley out for the rest of the season after suffering serious injuries. Assistant coach Luke Webster says facing the Crows at home is always epic.
7: Yeah, it's going to be a good challenge. They're in good form. You know, we'll look at last time we played them, like we pushed them right to the wire then and obviously got ourselves in front and didn't quite finish it off. But we'll certainly look at that game. We've got to look at what they've improved in. Obviously, their game plan, they're probably doing it a lot better than what they were when we played in the first time round. But certainly, the foundations of our game, we're going to keep striving for.
0: And former Socceroo Archie Thompson's calling on bosses to give their employees Friday afternoon off so they can cheer on Australia against Paraguay at the World Cup. A win or draw will guarantee the Socceroos qualification into the knockout stage. Australian Independent Radio News.
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14: I'm

Hey, good morning, Hobo and K-Man, and, well, one half of that, K-Man here for a terrific Tuesday. Let's jump right into the tunes. We also, of course, have the Golden Oldie Old School and the Family Minute coming up. But here's Forrest Frank with Nothing Else. Yeah.

New music from Josiah Queen, Demons on One Way Bereke, and from the new to the old, the golden oldie old school. Yeah, we're reaching in the vault, and from 2002, we got a bit of a teen pop track. It was quite popular on the Disney circuit and even featured on Lizzie McGuire songs from the hit TV series. Well, we're going to be hearing from the group Jump 5, and the song we're going to hear is All I Can Do from 2002, your golden oldie old school. Coming up soon, the focus on the Family Minute.

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4: 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Hi, I'm Brett Ryan for Focus on the Family Australia. So if you're a mum, maybe you feel unseen today. Maybe you're struggling with a feeling that you're not measuring up. 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You are not defined by your to-do list or your bad days. You are defined by the God who created you for this specific calling. We have a beautiful resource called Mum Matters. 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

talk. Yeah. If you're tuned in for the past week, you might have heard us not been able to stop talking about the need for One Way FM to be funded. And, you know, it's quite an important thing. We do love to share faith and bring hope. 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Possibly. I don't know. Who knows how long that's going to be. But we are also on digital radio as well. So, you know, we're here for the future. And, you know, just the ability to reach into people's homes, share that faith, bring that hope. And a huge thanks to everyone who got behind One Way FM last week for our appeal. 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We still haven't reached our goal, but let's see how we go. Hey, and also, yeah, just a huge thanks to everyone who has been praying for One Way FM and the announcers and, yeah, just the progress and that we will meet that goal, whatever the goal it may end up be in the end. Next up. Well, right now, actually. Next, coming up real soon, we got the new one from Toby Mac. But right now, here's Ann Wilson on One Way Brekkie with Rebel. OneWayFM.com.au.

0: This is Mark, and I'm part of a local church in Canberra, and it's been a great pleasure to partner with One Way FM and for local churches to realise that it is a great partnership. 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

0: Christian persecution is on the rise globally, and this requires a more urgent response. 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
3: Air News headlines, I'm Lee Harrison. Making news today, the man tipped to be the UK's next PM has been formally sworn in as the MP for Makerfield, just hours after Sir Keir Starmer confirmed he's stepping down from the top job. Andy Burnham is widely expected to replace Sir Keir, who delivered an emotional speech from Downing Street, conceding he no longer has the backing of the Labour Party. The federal government and animal health officials are working through reports of sick birds after two migratory seabirds tested positive to a deadly strain of avian influenza. Dozens of sick or dead birds are being reported to authorities in WA following the detection of the H5N1 strain. And US Vice President J.D. Vance says Iran will allow nuclear inspectors back into the country after talks to reach a final deal to end the war wrapped up in Switzerland. In a joint statement, mediators from Qatar and Pakistan said both parties agreed to a roadmap to reaching a final deal within 60 days. In air sport, Gold Coast teenager Jai Murray has picked up a Rising Star nomination in only his third game at AFL level. And in rugby league, Rabbitohs fullback Jai Gray says it was devastating to see Latrell Mitchell break down with a calf injury at training. He's now in serious doubt for Thursday's clash with the Eels. These stories and more today. This is Air News.
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away, Brekkie Holbo and K-Man. It's time for some FAFE news. German national soccer players prayed on the field with the members of the Curacao team after beating them in a FIFA World Cup match. After the final whistle, players from both sides gathered in a circle to pray. German midfielder Felix Netscher says through the game, "We are opponents, but after the match, we are all Christians and we are all like brothers." He told the Christian Post, "We believe that Jesus is glorified through the game, whatever the result, and that is why we came together." Felix Netscher has not shied away from speaking about his faith throughout his career. The Christian Post reports the athlete's Instagram page includes the phrase, "Football is my passion, Jesus is my foundation." Before the World Cup's Curacao national team took part in a night of worship, prayer and testimony. Germany and Curacao are scheduled to complete at least two more matches, maybe less by now, in the World Cup. That was FAFE news from the 17th of the 6th. And, yeah, absolutely dope seeing, people publicly praying together and just sort of showing that, you know, it is a game, it is a match, we take it seriously, but in the end, we're all brothers. How about that? You're on One Way, Brekkie, Holbo and K-Man.

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1: There's an interesting phrase, and it's used often, when we do something with all our might. When did we last do that? Perhaps in a sporting competition or during hard physical labour or in front of an audience cheering us on. We ran with all our might. But in the Bible, it says that when David was made king over Israel and when he brought the Ark of the Lord to Jerusalem, he rejoiced and celebrated. He danced before the Lord with all his might. At the time, there were people who complained because he seemed undignified. But David said he would worship the Lord with all his might because that's what the Lord was due. And we too can give thanks to God with all our might because that's what God is due. Because 1,000 years after David worshipped the Lord, God sent his own son, the Lord Jesus, who would live and love and die in our place. We want to thank him with all our might because that's what he is due. This is Everyday Stories with Naomi Reid.
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4: Heartbeat.

One Way, Brecky Holbo and K-Man. Once again, another thanks to everyone who got behind One Way FM so that we can be sharing faith and bringing hope on the airwaves. Still got a bit of the way to go to hit the target of 150,000 raised. But yeah, it's been cool seeing, you know, over 160 people step up and support the station. And yeah, hey, if you didn't get a chance to last week, there's still plenty of chances right now. 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Here's a band that not too sure if they're really all that, you know, going anymore, but yeah, you know, one of my favourites from back in the day, Paper Tongues with Everybody on One Way Brekkie.

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2: Good morning, this is Air News Canberra. I'm Steve Barker. A new audit has found ineffective staff rosters in the ACT's prison system are having a detrimental effect on detainees. More from Sarah Patterson.
3: As Region Canberra reports, the ACT Auditor-General's report into ACT Corrective Services rostering found that the agency has not developed and implemented effective rostering arrangements that meet the needs of the organisation, its staff and detainees. The audit reviewed the rosters for around 286 custodial officers at Canberra's Adult Correctional Centre and the Court Transport Unit. The subsequent report found both are often scrambling to cover staffing gaps, which is impacting the running of the prison, the rehabilitation of detainees, and the development of officers. Sarah Patterson, Air News.
2: Private health insurers are being called on to direct more money towards patient care. ABS data shows private hospitals lost $756 million last financial year. Health insurers made a $2.7 million profit. Catholic Health Australia's Dr. Catherine Bassett says hospitals are not being compensated for their increased costs.
4: The cost of delivering care has been increasing, so the cost of the capital, so that's the equipment, buildings as well, so that's going higher, wages are increasing as well. And so what we're seeing is with these increased costs, the funding from insurers hasn't been keeping pace.
2: Meanwhile, a federal politician with a disability is urging all parties to reject the federal government's overhaul of the NDIS. Labor's planning to push 300,000 people off the scheme, which costs the budget around $50 billion a year. An inquiry into the overhaul is soon to deliver

0: its findings. Green Senator Jordan Steele John has told Parliament the cuts are too deep.
1: To my crossbench colleagues and to the members of the National and Liberal Party, whatever you may think of the NDIS, these cuts go too far. This bill must be withdrawn.
0: Police say they're concerned about a particular drink driving incident north of the ACT. Inspector Dave Cowell says the incident happened on the Barton Highway.
2: Travelling at 131 kilometres an hour in the 100 kilometre zone. So that driver behind the wheel travelling in excess of 30 kilometres an hour over speed limit returned a positive roadside breath test. Now his reading back at the station was 0.129. So his licence was immediately suspended and he's issued notices to attend court later on next month.
0: Construction work has started on a safer pedestrian crossing on Canberra Avenue. The signalised pedestrian crossings are designed to enhance pedestrian safety by controlling vehicle traffic and providing clear signals for when pedestrians can cross. Minister for City and Government Services, Tara Chain, says additional curbs will also be built to discourage parking in the median area, which can impact visibility for both pedestrians and vehicles passing through. The signalised pedestrian crossing is expected to be operational by early August. And department store David Jones has appointed its first female chief executive in its 188-year history. Erica Birchtold will be replacing Scott Fife. She's previously led online fashion retailer The Iconic. To Air Sport, the Canberra Times reports the Raiders have re-signed winger Jed Stewart for another 3 years. That'll keep him in the lime green until at least the end of 2029. With Josh Papali'i in his final season with the club, Canberra's also in the market for one or two middles to bolster its pack depth, with an outside back also on the shopping list. And Hudson Young also looks like he'll be with the club for another 2 to 3 years. Tuesday the 23rd, I'm Steve Barker. This is Air News, Canberra.
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8: I'm Andrew.

I'm the K-Man. Going to be with you for just a little bit longer, about an hour, and then lots of great stuff. But before we get to that, what's happening now? Well, we have Colton Dixon on the way. We have yesterday's Bible verse said today, and right now is Vision of Leo with See Your.

0: Ladies and gentlemen, this is
1: yesterday's Bible verse
0: said today. Yeah, it is the Bible verse from yesterday said today. And since Holbo ain't here, it's my turn to read it. So we're going for a psalm. You know, it's a banger if it's a psalm. And we're going for Psalm 121, 7 to 8. The Lord will keep you from all evil. He will keep your life. The Lord will keep your going out and your coming in from this time forth and forevermore. There you go. The Lord will keep you from all evil. He will keep your life. The Lord will keep you going out and you're coming in from this time forth and forevermore. That was Psalm 121, 7 to 8, which was, ladies and gentlemen, this is
2: it was
0: this.
1: Yesterday's Bible verse.

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0: Waking you up
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0: Nobody expects the school car inquisition.
1: Yeah, it's the early edition of the school car inquisition. And this morning, it's a bit of an unlikely battle between, well, two solstices, the winter solstice or the summer solstice. So essentially the shortest day in the year or the longest day of the year. Which do you prefer? You know, do you like having a lot of daylight? You know, you can get a lot done. Or maybe you just like to get to bed early, or, you know, the having more or less sun doesn't really bother you, and you prefer the winter solstice. So, yeah, that is the thing. Winter or summer solstice is your favourite, and why? Or, you know, maybe, as I said, you know, it doesn't really bother you because we're in, you know, our cities have lots of street lamps and everything and house lamps, and what an appropriate song to go to. This is U2 on One Way Brekkie with City of Blinding Lights. And that was your school car conversation starter question.

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2: Yeah, it's not too late to donate to One Way FM's June appeal. It's still June. Hey. Well, a huge thanks to everyone who has donated. And it's time for our next segment on the show, a bit of music news. And this one is about collaborations.
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4: Yo, turn me up in my microphone so I can bless God's people. You know, Kirk Franklin and Toby Mac on this gospel train. On the J train, ain't nothing but a thing.
5: The way we interact with music has evolved significantly in the past two decades, from the rise of the MP3 to file sharing and digital content streaming services. Social media has also had a major role in how we discover overnight successes, creating our demand for a 24/7 curated social media presence. As a result, artists feel the need to relentlessly connect with new audiences to stay relevant. And more, artists are finding a path to that connection through collaborative means. Through music collaborations or having featured artists on their tracks, artists are able to mix their audiences. Working with other artists also conveys activity and engagement. Audiences get to see that their artist isn't just hidden away inside some tower creating music alone in a studio. One needn't look further than Toby Mac to see the power collaborations can unleash on one's career.
6: Well, I thought that I had seen most everything. And if Jade was a people, I'd be the king.
5: On J Train, he featured Kirk Franklin. Tonight featured John Cooper from Skillet, and Edge of My Seat featured Cochran & Co. Conversely, he became the featured artist on the Newsboys' God Is Not a Secret, Mandisa's Good Morning, Jamie Grace's Hold Me, Aaron Cole's Right on Time, and Jordan Feliz's Glorify.
7: You gave a heavenly breath, and now it's air in our chest. That's why we're singing it back to you.
5: So, if it seems like your favourite songs of the past few years have had an increasing amount of featured artists, then you might be witnessing a collaboration phenomenon. What's driving this? Cercina, an American Christian artist who's featured on collaborations with Tyrone Wells, Halvey and Lecrae, says collaborations are wonderful and the new norm.
8: I honestly think like technology and the different platforms of sharing creativity have really made the world feel so small. It's never been so easy to release music, and you have access to so many different styles from all over the world. And so I think you've got producers and you've got artists that are wanting to release creativity that they're passionate about, but then also just try different things, experiment and stretch themselves. And so collaboration is a really awesome way to be able to do that. And then it's not really confusing sonically for your fans that are familiar with your style being one way. And then it's a great way to connect with new people that you might not have otherwise been able to. And it works both ways for the artists involved. So it's really wonderful.
5: Technology has since given us the ability to quickly go from rap to rock and to Christian with a few finger movements. The music listener is no longer limited to their collections of CDs and tapes. However, the battle in every artist's career continues even after they've established themselves. Whether it's cross-genre or within, artists are working together more and more to reach a wider audience, not just a Christian one. I'm Cam with the TCM Update.
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2: Air News Headlines, I'm Lee Harrison. Making news today, the man tipped to be the UK's next PM has been formally sworn in as the MP for Makerfield, just hours after Sir Keir Starmer confirmed he's stepping down from the top job. Andy Burnham is widely expected to replace Sir Keir, who delivered an emotional speech from Downing Street, conceding he no longer has the backing of the Labour Party. The federal government and animal health officials are working through reports of sick birds after two migratory seabirds tested positive to a deadly strain of avian influenza. Dozens of sick or dead birds are being reported to authorities in WA following the detection of the H5N1 strain. And US Vice President J.D. Vance says Iran will allow nuclear inspectors back into the country after talks to reach a final deal to end the war wrapped up in Switzerland. In a joint statement, mediators from Qatar and Pakistan said both parties agreed to a roadmap to reaching a final deal within 60 days. In air sport, Gold Coast teenager Jai Murray has picked up a Rising Star nomination in only his third game at AFL level. And in rugby league, Rabbitohs fullback Jai Gray says it was devastating to see Latrell Mitchell break down with a calf injury at training. He's now in serious doubt for Thursday's clash with the Eels. These stories and more today. This is Air News.
4: Nobody expects the school car inquisition.
5: There's the school bell and it's school car inquisition part two, mark two, repeat, I don't know. This particular one for this morning was, since we had the summer solstice, the winter solstice just recently, still catching up, was in summer only a few weeks ago when I was off in the UK. Which do you prefer? Which do you prefer? Do you prefer it getting light earlier or do you prefer it getting light later? Do you prefer the winter or the summer solstice? Why? And what are you going to do with all that extra light or extra dark? I think I said if it was extra dark, you could walk into more things. But anyway... Ain't No Way is the name of the song by Jamie McDonald. We're about to play here on One Way.

0: Saturday by Benjamin William Hastings on One Way Brekkie. A terrific Tuesday to you. And here's the 1 minute coach.
1: Hi, it's Jamin, your 1 minute coach. I'm convinced self-permission beats self-discipline as a motivation strategy every day of the week. Here's why. Self-permission is about making peace with yourself. It's recognizing that all the parts of you actually want the same thing. Everything is driven from a sense of protection and love and wanting the best for you. It's about valuing the beauty and gold that lies within you. It is to honor your own wisdom and intuition. It's to build great rapport between your conscious and your subconscious so that you can find a way to work with yourself rather than against yourself. Self-permission is realizing that ultimately you are the only one powerful enough to get in the way of your own dreams and hold yourself back, and you are the only one with the power to cause yourself to succeed. It's to take the handbrake off and allow yourself to move forward. It's to stop hiding your light under a basket and to conform to how the world wants you to be. It's the willingness to fully show up in the world in all your uniqueness and to shine for all to see. For more information, go to oneminutecoach.com.au.
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Paul Coleman Trio with Run. You're on One Way Brekkie, and it was great seeing Paul Coleman on the weekend. Really enjoyed seeing him and a whole bunch of Aussie, well, local Canberra region Christian artists doing acoustics and stripped back sets of what they normally do. So good. In fact, someone who was there and has donated since says, I liked the final countdown. It felt friendly. A lot of chatter and good music. I'm looking forward to the next one. Totally love the music and hope next time I can stay for the whole event. There you go. Final countdown. Such good times. June appeal. Yeah, that's still ticking along. It's still June. We still haven't reached our target, but a huge thanks to everyone who has got us where we are right now. OneWayFM.com.au for more details about the June appeal and plenty more. It's also where you can donate, OneWayFM.com.au. But it's time for me to say, just because you're listening with One Way Brekkie is over, doesn't mean you're listening with One Way FM is. Lots of great shows like The Daily with Cam up next until midday. We have, what day is it? My brain's broken. It's Tuesday. Yes. I think I did a bit too much last week. It's Tuesday. So we have David Lee from 12 to 2. And of course, the awesome PJ and Al from 4 on One Way Home. Well, I'm going to try this one. It's Firefly, Keep Your Head Up. Sounds good advice. Catch you out later.

0: One Way News.
1: Good morning, I'm Lee Harrison. The opposition wants the federal government to outline what it knows about planned post office closures. A leaked business case shows Australia Post plans to shut down or rationalise at least 159 outlets in rural and regional areas. This would involve the organisation either buying back licences or relocating post offices into retailers like convenience stores and newsagents. The United States says Iran has agreed to let foreign nuclear inspectors in during tactical talks to end the conflict. The two sides intend to settle on a final deal within the next 60 days. U.S. Vice President J.D. Vance says the Trump administration is most excited about Tehran's commitment on nuclear inspections.
2: And the first step in permanently denuclearizing or permanently ending a nuclear weapons program in Iran. And that's exactly what we wanted to do. That's exactly what we asked to happen. We made a lot of great progress on other nuclear talks.
1: Meanwhile, an annual survey shows most Australians don't have confidence in the Trump administration to act responsibly in world affairs. The Lowy Institute's 22nd poll found trust in the US has fallen to a record low, while trust in China rose 8 points from last year's results. The think tank's Charles Lyons-Jones says despite most respondents losing confidence in the US, the majority support the alliance.
3: What that shows is that Australians remain pragmatic about our alliance with the United States, and they understand the importance of it to our security.
1: Police warn a gang of youths riding erratically on motorbikes and terrorising motorists in Melbourne's northern suburbs are facing very serious charges. Up to 50 youths were reported around 5:30 on Sunday evening, with around 12, some armed with weapons, damaging a car and assaulting a driver, leaving the person with minor injuries. Victoria's Road Policing Assistant Commissioner Mick Hermans says the victim is working with police to

0: to catch the offenders.
1: And I can say that the charges that are potentially going to be laid will be really very serious. The obvious one is the assault, but there's reckless conduct endangering life. And we've previously successfully followed up on some of these reports of this really aggressive hoon-like behaviour that puts other motorists at risk.
0: And drivers on Sydney roads will receive extra toll relief as part of today's New South Wales budget. The Minns government is preparing to hand down its last financial blueprint before next year's state election. The current weekly toll cap will be lowered by $10 to a cap of $50 a week from July 6. New South Wales Transport Minister John Graham says the measure will save drivers up to an additional $520 in a year.
2: Particularly people who are commuting long distances or often in the car don't have access to public transport will benefit. This will be a small contribution to the family budget, but with high fuel costs, we know every little bit helps.
0: And Sir Keir Starmer has resigned as Britain's Prime Minister, paving the way for the country's seventh leader in just over a decade. Sir Keir helped Labor secure a landslide victory 2 years ago, but his popularity has been waning. The Labor Party's expected to choose his replacement by September. This is Air News. There's growing belief around Carlton as the Blues chase a sixth straight win against West Coast this weekend. But AFL great Matthew Lloyd says a wild card finals berth is realistic, not a premiership push.
3: No chance to win a premiership. There's seven games off the top. So when you're coming from this far back, you're just spending all your petrol tickets just trying to make the finals. And there's still a long way off Fremantle and teams like Sydney. I know they did beat Geelong.
0: To the NRL now, and Cowboys coach Todd Payton won't be deterred despite a third straight loss. North Queensland were overrun by New Zealand in round 16, but Payton says there's plenty of fight left in the side.
4: They're always concerning. Yeah, definitely when you lose, and we've put three together, so we'll be okay. We'll be okay. I know that. We've got some footy in us. It's probably the two results prior to that where, yeah, it makes me a little uncomfortable, but, you know, give me that for the rest of the year.
0: And former Wimbledon champ Marketa Vondrousova has been suspended until 2030 on an anti-doping violation. The Czech player refused to take an anti-doping test after several attempts. The 2023 champ says she was affected by stress and poor mental health. Australian Independent Radio News.
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6: All right, hey, welcome to the daily. Happy Tuesday. All right, we've got lots to tell you about on the show. The Christian Music News Hotline is going into overdrive because Brandon Lake has announced a new live album dropping this week, and the Afters are dropping another brand new song, following up New Day, New Life already. We'll give you all the details at the news desk. We're going to tell you again about Switchfoot, who, as your Artist of the Week, are gearing up for the release of their brand new album this Friday called Forever Now. We're going to hear lead singer John Foreman talking about songs off their iconic album, The Beautiful Letdown, and how even now, 23 years after they first came out, there are still so much meaning and depth to these songs. We're going to play one a little bit later on. But what do you do as a parent when your child lies to you? 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But how do we respond
10: when it happens.
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1: Hey, Cam. How are you going?
0: I'm really good. Now, kids aren't going to tell us the truth all the time, are they?
1: The old porcupines.
0: Yeah, they're going to roll through. They're going to tell us what they think we want to hear, potentially, or maybe they're trying to cover something up and they're just not going to tell the truth. So how do we deal with it? Firstly, when your child lies.
1: Yeah, I mean, lying is something every family deals with. Obviously not yours, but certainly did in mine.
0: Jokes, everyone.
1: Yeah, we're unpacking this, you know, really honestly, because sometimes it feels very uncomfortable with our parenting. Like, what do you do when your child lies? First of all, when your child lies and you just know it, start with curiosity. It's easy to go, that's, you know, you're not telling the truth. Be curious. So most kids and teens don't lie because they're bad. They're trying to avoid something like punishment, embarrassment, or disappointment. So they might say they finished the homework. I mean, I can pick it a mile away when my teens at school go, yeah, I did it, or I left it at home, and their eyes just look differently. You just go, okay, I'd rather you tell me the truth and we deal with it. Don't lie to me. And I've always said this to them. So they might say they finished the homework when they actually haven't. Instead of jumping in, why'd you lie? Just say, help me understand what's going on for you. Why didn't you get it finished? So start with curiosity. If your child catches you in a lie, because they do, own it quickly. So this can be a really powerful trust-building moment if handled well. So parents, we sometimes tell small protective lies, like saying something isn't available when it really is, or the Mr. Whippy truck, when it plays music, it's run out of ice cream. That old chestnut. So if your child actually, you know, does catch you out in a lie, a simple, honest response is like, yeah, you're right, I wasn't really being fully honest then. I should have explained it better. So, you know, I think it's important that we own it too, because they're going to catch us out.
0: Yeah.
1: Another point is focusing on repair, not punishment. So if lying happens, the most powerful teaching moment is often what comes after. The repair might mean apologising or fixing mistake or working together on how to handle things differently next time. So, for example, if a teen lies about where they were, common. The follow-up conversation might focus less on punishment and more on what would help you feel able to tell me the truth next time.
0: Yeah, you know, I like that.
1: What really will good. Actually help you to be able to just let me know rather than punishing them? And at the heart of all this is trust. It's not perfect honesty. It's safe honesty, because when our children feel safe to tell us the truth and parents can admit theirs too, that's where the real communication starts to grow. So just going back on what I said, we want to be curious, not so much confronting, but we want to be curious. We want to own our own lies if the kids catch us out. And we also want to focus on repair, not punishment. We want to help our kids understand what would help them feel able to tell us the truth next time. Why, trying to get to the root of why they're actually lying, why they're feeling not able to tell us the full truth, and what are they thinking the consequences are going to be. It's all about building communication and trust with our kids.
0: Yeah, love that. Daily's parenting expert, Sharon Witt, thanks for being here, my friend. Always appreciate your expertise and wisdom. We'll talk to you next week.
1: Thanks, Cam.
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2: 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It can be emotionally draining, physically draining, but it helps me stay hopeful.
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0: Still to come on the daily, there is some brand new music dropping from Brandon Lake this week. A brand new live album is on the way. We'll cover all this off at the news desk real soon. But first, Juliet, you've just donated to keep the station on the air. Thank you. That is incredible. I'll explain a little bit more about that in just a sec. But firstly, Juliet, tell us a little bit about why the station's so important to you.
1: I'm a positive person anyway, and I think when I've gone through dark times, that's really been challenged. And so the radio station has kind of got me back to who I am as well. So it's been kind of a both way thing. And so that's why it means so much to me as well to give back.
0: Well, thank you. 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

0: Next on the Daily, the news from Brandon Lake. He's dropping a new live album this week. I will tell you everything you need to know at the news desk after we log into the Daily Randomizer.
1: Like right now, I'm going to mix things up a little bit.
0: All right, it's our computer here in the studio. Based on the search information we're about to enter into it, it's going to select the next song for us to listen to. It's random and anything can happen. According to daysoftheyear.com, Tuesday the 23rd of June is National Let It Go Day.
2: Let it go, let it go.
0: No, not that let it go. We're talking about regrets, and they're not particularly useful to anyone. They tend to weigh on people's consciences and leave them with a deficit of joy, often at a time when those who have been wronged have long since forgotten them. Even if the other person hasn't offered forgiveness, it is an important step toward healing for people to learn to forgive themselves. And this helps with the process of moving forward without guilt or bitterness, and it allows people to endeavor to live a better life in the future. It's about letting go of some of those negative feelings that sometimes hold us anchored to our past. Alrighty, so let's see what song we can do with this. Let It Go Day. And look, maybe it's from Frozen. Can't rule it out. I hope it doesn't, but you never know. Here we go. Alright, Francesca Battistelli, I'm Letting Go. You're either happy about that because it's not from Frozen, or you're upset because it's not from Frozen. Either way, it ties in beautifully, this idea of letting things go that are actually outside of our control. Francesca Battistelli for Let It Go Day. This is I'm Letting Go at the Daily.

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2: So who am I? God, who am I? Am I just a poor
0: Brandon made the announcement saying, so excited to announce that King of Hearts in the Room is coming to you Friday, June 26th. He says, 23 live tracks from what was one of the most profound experiences of my life, the King of Hearts tour. Whether you're listening in your car, at your house, at the gym, or on the farm like me, I pray you'll be reminded that wherever two or three are gathered in His name, He is in the room. King of Hearts, In the Room, the brand new live album from Brandon Lake. It's out this Friday.
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0: Still to come on the daily, some brand new music from For King and Country. The band continues to tease new songs ahead of the countdown of their brand new album, The Most Beautiful Colours. So too does Switchfoot. The American band is set to drop their brand new album, Forever Now, this Friday. They are our Artist of the Week. John Foreman talks about, in particular, next hour, songs from the beautiful Let Down album. And the meaning that they still carry for him personally and the band 2 decades after they were first written and released. Plus, we'll get you thinking. Returning to our childhood is the best way to give you a little insight as to what's ahead next hour on The Daily.
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0: One Way News.
1: Hello there, I'm Sean Bindley. At least 18 people, including two children, have died in France amidst a record-breaking heatwave in Europe. A report by the World Meteorological Organization recently warned Europe is warming at more than double the global rate. Schools across France have been closed amidst the intense weather. Technical talks between the US and Iran have begun in Switzerland, a day after the two sides agreed on a 60-day roadmap towards a final deal on Tehran's nuclear program, sanctions and other disputes. The US Vice President J.D. Vance, one of the lead American negotiators, described the progress so far as a major milestone, while Iran's delegation, headed by Deputy Foreign Minister Kazem Garababadi, includes political, economic and legal experts. But the talks face significant hurdles, with Tehran formally protesting what it calls serious violations of the agreement after the US president issued threats against Iranian officials in a television interview on Sunday. Nick Harper reports from Washington.
2: He has called the start of these discussions and what has been agreed to as a major milestone, saying that they have made a lot of progress and that they have laid a very good foundation. Part of that foundation is setting up a high-level committee and looking at those coordination of mechanisms. A number of different things already agreed to, including getting the Strait of Hormuz reopened and removing the mines from the water, but also overseeing the ceasefire in Lebanon.
1: Concerning new data has revealed a surge in the number of Queensland children attempting suicide. The Kids Helpline Impact Report found one in three callers who made an attempt on their lives were from the state, with those living in regional and remote areas more susceptible to suicidal thoughts. The Kids Helpline can be reached on 1800 55 1800. The New South Wales opposition is welcoming a cut to the weekly toll cap for New South Wales drivers. The cap will be lowered from $60 to $50 for a year.